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1: From the ballpark at America First Square in South Jordan, Utah, it's the Round Rock Express, AAA affiliate of the Texas Rangers, taking on the Salt Lake Bees, AAA affiliate of the Los Angeles Angels, in game number 4 of this 6-game series. We welcome you into our pregame show on this Friday night. I'm Rylan Cobra. Johnny Cobbler is our audio engineer. And before we begin tonight's broadcast, we wanted to take a moment to acknowledge the 2,977 lives lost on this tragic day, 25 years ago, September 11th, a day to reflect and remember those we lost. And tonight on this broadcast, we will spend some time talking about them as well as reliving some of the sports moments that have helped us heal over the years. As we get ready for tonight's ball game, the Express are trying to stay in the playoff hunt. Round Rock, with a loss tonight and an Oklahoma City win, will officially be eliminated from playoff contention. We've got a gorgeous night here in South Jordan, Utah. The Wasatch Front continues to be the highlight of this week, regardless of what happens on the field. And the Express fell yesterday, a final score of 11-1. It was all Bees. They had a 9-0 lead after 3 innings and finished the game with 19 hits. So the Express are now 35-31 in the second half, 66-75 overall. Salt Lake is 24-41 in half number 2 and 63-76 on the year. The Bees are eliminated from postseason contention, and as we mentioned earlier, Round Rock needs a win here tonight to stay alive. The Express are 7 back with 9 games remaining, so their elimination number is now down to 2. Dalton Pence will toe the rubber for the Express. The southpaw from Cherryville, North Carolina, is 3-1 with a 2.12 earned run average in his 7 games and 6 starts since his promotion from AA Frisco. He'll face 22-year-old right-hander Caden Dana. Dana, the top prospect in the Angels system entering 2025, is 4-5 with a 5.44 earned run average in his 22 starts for Salt Lake this year. He made his major league debut back at just 20 years old. On today's Clubhouse Show, we'll sit down with Mark Church and discuss his terrific outing last night as he went 2 scoreless innings out of the bullpen with 5 strikeouts. That's coming up next as our pregame show continues right here on Sports Radio AM 13 under the Zone and the free iHeartRadio app.
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0: St. Alamore Church on today's Clubhouse Show as we get ready for game number 4 of this series here in Salt Lake, coming off 2 scoreless innings yesterday. It was 5 strikeouts. You finish your night by striking out the side. How good did last night feel for you?
1: It felt really good. You know, I think this year's has been a year of, you know, just perseverance for me and just trying to find my consistency. So I think yesterday, after I had a really good one early in the week yesterday or last week against the Dodgers, and then I gave up 2 on that Sunday. So it was just a good bounce back outing for me.
0: You mentioned it's been a year of perseverance for you. How have you been able to try and keep focusing on staying in the present each day and every outing?
1: Yeah, so for me, I think a big thing for me is just knowing that I'm not in my prime yet. You know, I started pitching really late. I started pitching at 18 years old, so it's a lot of stuff for me to learn, even at age 25 and even having big league experience. So me just telling myself that I'm not in my prime yet just, you know, gives me the strength to keep going and keep learning, even if it's, you know, tough sometimes.
0: Do you think about the start of this year and where you were at then to where you are now and how much different you are as a person? Because I think sometimes we get caught in the day-to-day of this, and I don't remember a lot of things that happened back in May. You tell me about a game, I probably couldn't remember it. But can you kind of remember where you were at the start of this year to where you are now as you wrap up this 2026 season?
1: Yeah, for me, at the beginning of the year, up until this point in my career, I really haven't faced much adversity. You know, I kind of got out of every level pretty quickly, and I got to the big leagues at age 23 and made opening day roster last year. So this is kind of like the first year of, you know, real adversity and me having to learn, you know, the tough lessons. But, and, you know, I always say, and my dad always preaches, you can only learn through the tough times. You know, when you're winning, there's not much to learn, but, you know, it's always something to learn when you're going through the tough times. So,
0: St. Alamore Church on today's Clubhouse Show. Is there one specific moment this year that you've really learned a lot from?
1: Kind of everything throughout the months. I think before my oblique injury in June, I was finally getting over a hump. I didn't pitch but 8 innings, I think, last year. So at the beginning of the season, I was still kind of fresh and getting used to games. My first games back in almost 2 years. So I don't know. Everything, every outing is just so different. But I think my consistency, this is the most strikes I've ever thrown in a year. And, you know, the big thing for me heading forward is finding that third pitch to, you know, maximize who I am as a pitcher.
0: Well, I want to talk about the slider. I mean, that was filthy last night. When that pitch is going like it was yesterday, what are you doing well? How are you executing?
1: So usually when I'm just throwing it in the strike zone early and then throwing it low, it's always been my biggest carrying tool throughout my minor league career. And, you know, that's the pitch that got me to the big leagues. Even though I do throw 98, that is my, you know, biggest strength. And I think, you know, going forward, just building a pitch arsenal around that pitch will be huge for me. And I think the sky's the limit once I figure that out.
0: I know you want to develop that third pitch, but, you know, last night you threw 23 of them and you get whiffs on 9 of the 12 that you got swings on. Sometimes do you feel like, man, I'm just going to throw this thing, you know, until my arm falls off?
1: Yeah, it's definitely a thought in my head. I know a lot of orgs are big on throwing your, you know, biggest strength pitch the most. And I think I'm starting to learn that now and just getting more comfortable with, you know, sometimes you can pitch with your off speed. I've always been a guy who's always thrown hard. So I kind of always wanted to show that tool off early. But recently I've had more success throwing my biggest strength pitch the most. And, you know, that's what a lot of orgs preach. So, you know, it's a game plan that works.
0: We're with Mark Church on today's Clubhouse Show. You mentioned how the slider has kind of helped you rise up through the system and get to the big leagues. Everybody knows the story about, you know, when you first started to pitch, because you were an infielder growing up, your senior year you started throwing. And so really it was the fastball initially. But how did you learn how to throw the slider?
1: Honestly, my pitching coach back home, Marvin Freeman, he pitched 10 years in the big leagues, and he was the one who actually helped me get drafted. I stepped on the mound for the first time in October of my senior year, and then by that April, I was throwing 94 with a dirty slider. And, you know, all kudos to him for teaching me how to throw it.
0: All right, we'll wrap up with this. In high school, your baseball career, you were an infielder. Did you play other sports?
1: I was always shorter growing up. So I was 5'7" until my senior year. So that's a big reason why I, you know, probably threw a lot harder as I, you know, got to 18 years old and got to a senior in high school. So I think I played basketball throughout middle school, and I think I stopped around seventh grade, and I played football for 1 year when I was 10. I got hit and knocked the wind out of me, and I quit that season. So it's always been baseball for me, and I think the biggest thing for me is I was always a fundamental guy because I always was smaller, so I had to play the game the right way and, you know, make the fundamental plays and bunt and move the runners and not make errors and things like that. And then once I got my height and my strength, everything caught up, and then that's when I became a prospect and a draft prospect, and then all the stars aligned for me.
0: All right, that's Mark Church on today's Colossal Show. Thanks, man. Keep it up.
1: Appreciate it. Thank you.
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putting the finishing touches on tonight's pregame show as we inch closer to first pitch here on this beautiful Friday night from South Jordan, Utah. Let's get to the starting lineups for what will be game number 142 of this Pacific Coast League season. First, for the visiting Round Rock Express, AAA affiliate of the Texas Rangers, Round Rock 35-31 in the second half, 66 wins, 75 losses overall this year. The lineup written out by first-year manager Kyle Moore. John Taylor in the leadoff spot. He'll play center field. Third baseman and batting second on night number four of this rehab assignment, it's Josh Young. Kyle Higashioka returns to this club. We saw him at Sunday back at Dell Diamond. He was not here with the team Tuesday through Thursday, but he's back tonight, and he's the designated hitter batting third. Alejandro Osuna in the cleanup spot. He'll play first base. Left fielder batting fifth, it's Trevor Hover. Orlando Martinez is in right field. He bats sixth. Julian Brock does the catching. He'll bat seventh. Franmer Chavez, the shortstop, and hitting eighth. Theo Hardy gets the start at second base. He'll round out the lineup for Round Rock. Top third for the Express, it's Taylor, Young, and Higashioka. The middle third, Osuna, Haver, and Martinez. The bottom third, it's Brock, Chavez, and Hardy. And on the mound for the Express, they go with the 24-year-old. It's Dalton Pence, 3-1 record, a 2.12 earned run average since his promotion from Double-A Frisco. Now we take a look at the starting lineup for the Salt Lake Bees, AAA ball club of the Los Angeles Angels, 24-41 in the second half, 63-76 overall. And they are managed by first-year skipper Doug Davis, former Express manager over the previous three seasons. Leading things off and playing center field, it's Rowdy Rodriguez. Batting second, Yomer Sanchez, he's the shortstop. Cade Marlowe hits third, he'll be the designated hitter. Batting fourth and playing first base, it's Nico Cavadas. Ben Coble is at third base, he bats fifth. Nelson Rada, top prospect in the Angels system, he's out in left field and batting sixth tonight. Right fielder batting seventh, Bryce Teodosio. Logan Porter does the catching, he bats eighth. And Arol Vera is the second baseman and batting ninth. Top third here for the Halos AAA affiliate, it's Rodriguez, Sanchez, and Marlowe. Middle third, Cavadas, Goble, and Rada. The bottom third tonight, Teodosio, Porter, and Vera. On the mound, the 22-year-old right-hander, Caden Dana, from upstate New Jersey, 4-5 record.

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1: Round Rock Express Baseball back on the air tonight from South Jordan, Utah. 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And as we come on to tonight's broadcast, I want to take a second to recognize today the 25th anniversary of the horrific day in 9/11, and we'll be talking about it throughout the broadcast, about how sports healed this country, about those we lost on this day. A moment of silence prior to tonight's game. As you scroll through Twitter today, you see the videos, you see the stories from that day. Hard to fathom that it happened even 25 years later, and so we'll try and make sense of it all tonight and behind the backdrop of this baseball game, which helped heal everybody in this country. So we'll talk all about it throughout this broadcast. Round Rock is looking to get back on track tonight. The Express fell yesterday a final score of 11-1. It was 9-0 after the first three innings. Salt Lake ran away with it. 19 hits for the Bees yesterday. And so the Express, well, they got to win out. It's pretty simple. They can't lose the rest of the way if they want to even have a chance to win a second half title. Oklahoma City's winning right now. A Comets win tonight and a Round Rock loss here. That combination will eliminate the Express from playoff contention. So walking up to the box, it'll be John Taylor. We'll get baseball here on this Friday night. Another gorgeous evening here. The Wasatch Front showing off yet again. That mountain range right behind this ballpark. It almost looks AI-generated, but it's real.

0: and the sun shining down on this stadium again, 82 degrees right now. First pitch here to John Taylor, and Caden Dana will put in a fastball for strike one at 96, and we're underway. Glad you've decided to join us tonight, wherever you're listening from. Caden Dana has been great this year, especially lately, is the 0-1. Taylor swings and lifts it in the air down the left field line. This will twist out of play, and it's quickly nothing and two. Dana, only 22 years old. He made his major league debut at just 20. Originally drafted in the 11th round in 2022 out of Don Bosco High School in Ramsey, New Jersey, in the northern part of the state. Taylor wise for time and step out of the box. Now he'll climb back in. So Dana gets ahead 0-2 of John, who's in the leadoff spot for the second consecutive game. The wind and the pitch. That's down and in, and it'll be one ball and two strikes. For Dana, this is start number 23 of his season. Opponents hitting just 219 against him. But you look at what he's done over his last three starts, a 2-0 record and a 1.38 earned run average. He'll slowly wind, and the 1-2. And Taylor swings at a breaking ball and rolls it foul first base side. Salt Lake wearing the cream tops tonight. Cream pants to go along with these jerseys. It's the black, yellow, and red stripe. All three of them on each leg of the pant. B's written on the front of these jerseys in black. The wind and the 1-2. And Taylor takes inside. Overthrows the fastball there, and it's two balls and two strikes. The word B's in big font with a yellow trim around the lettering, and then the red numerals underneath that word on the front of the jerseys. Bigger red numbers on the back of the uniforms is the 2-2. And Taylor takes down and in. Three balls and two strikes. And then the arched black nameplates right on top of the numbers on the back of these uniforms. It's the Angels logo on the right sleeve, that A logo with a halo. And then on the left sleeve of the jersey, it's the outline of the state of Utah. So Dana will kick up the 3-2. A swing and a bouncer over the mound. Shortstop in front of the bag. Sanchez will bare hand and sling to first. What a play from the Gold Glove winner in the big leagues, Yomer Sanchez. Had to be his bare hand. He was able to grab it cleanly and toss on to the first all in one motion. So Taylor retired. He works seven pitches out of Dana. Well, that's how this ball game begins. So that will bring up Josh Young, night number four of this rehab assignment for Young. First pitch, and Dana will toss in a fastball for strike one. And Young, who had the home run on Wednesday night in this series, we saw him at third base for the first time. That was yesterday. DH'd the first two nights on rehab, the 0-1, and he'll take down and away. And so the count will be one ball and one strike, and Young coming back from a left calf strain. To finish up the jersey descriptions here for Salt Lake, it's the black bill of the cap, the black back of the cap, and then the cream front of the hat. 1-1. And this hits Young. Got him right in the back. So second consecutive night, he's been hit by a pitch. He's going to wear this slider at 83. We'll see where it got him on his back. Thankfully, it was a slider and not a heater. But it got him maybe up towards his tricep, his right tricep. So he is bruised and battered this week. In his last at-bat yesterday, he took a pitch off of his chest. Now it came in, it kind of deflected off his elbow and then caught his chest. But he was okay, was going to come out of the game anyway. And so that was his last at-bat. He did run the bases after he was hit, but then was removed from the game defensively going into the bottom of that sixth inning. So here's Kyle Higashioka. First pitch, and he'll take a strike, and it's 0-1. Higashioka also here on a rehab assignment, but he's been gone the last 3 days. Was last with the Express on Sunday back at Dell Diamond. So Dana throwing from the stretch, gets ahead of Higashioka, and now is 0-1. Yeah, that's in there for a strike. The B's logo on the front of the cap, and it's their alternate logo. It's a B with its wings outstretched. Looks more like a butterfly than a bee. That'd be a large bee if you saw that out in the wild. Dana, deep breath, and the 0-2. That's outside, and it's one ball and two strikes. Higashioka coming back from a right flexor strain. Not expected to catch. If he is going to return to that Rangers lineup, it will be as a DH. Dana will hold. And now the 1-2 offering. A swing and a ground ball slowly hits. Shortstop Sanchez gloves, flips with his glove to second for one. On to first, 6-4-3 double play. It's a Yomer Sanchez defensive clinic in the top of the first. He's going to get all three outs here. And he does all three of them in a slick fashion. So we'll go to the bottom of the first. No score. Round Rock at Salt Lake just getting started here on this Friday night from the ballpark at America First Square. 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
0: Did you know Nolan Ryan still owns some of baseball's most untouchable records? The Ryan Express struck out a major league record 5,714 batters. He threw a record 7 no-hitters and became the oldest pitcher to throw a no-hitter at age 44. He also pitched in an incredible 27 seasons spanning 4 decades. That's a Hall of Fame career unlike any other. Want to learn more about Nolan Ryan? 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
0: Round Rock at Salt Lake entering this home half of the first, and there is no score. E-Train and Bees just getting started. Round Rock does not score in that top half of the first. A couple of ground outs, including a 6-4-3 double play. And so Dalton Pence toes the rubber. Gets a swing and a miss here from Rowdy Rodriguez. And then just misses with pitch number 2 well above the zone. And so it's 1-1. Glad to have you with us here on this Friday night from the great state of Utah. 1-1. That's high. 2-1. And the Express, who are looking to take 3 of the first 4 in this series. They won on Tuesday and Wednesday, dropped last night's ballgame, a final of 11-1. Pence will wind up, and the 2-1 pitch. Rodriguez takes above the zone, 3-1. So, Dalton Pence, 3-1 record, 2-1-2 ERA. The Cherryville, North Carolina native played his collegiate baseball at the University of North Carolina. And the 3-1. And he'll miss above the zone. That's 4. So a rare walk to begin his ninth. As Pence hands out a free pass. Just kept missing up there to Rowdy Rodriguez. So he's aboard, and Yomer Sanchez is coming up. So Sanchez playing in game number 117 here with the Bees. Was here last year as well. Left down right. Switch hitter with a lefty on the mound. Pence kicks and deals. And he'll drop in a curveball at 78 for strike 1. No score. Home half of the first. Round Rock in Salt Lake just getting started. Express wearing the navy blue tops tonight. Express written on the front in white with a red trim. Pence is 0-1. And this is fouled back and it's 0-2. No numbers on the front of the jerseys. White numerals on the back with a red trim around them. Gray pants on with a navy blue stripe on each leg of the pant. Express wearing the navy blue caps with the double R logo stamped on the front of these caps. That front R in red, the back R is in white. 0-2 the count here to Sanchez. He'll kick and fire, and this is popped up. First baseline and out of play. That's Sunshine connecting on the center fielder, Taylor, right now, the right fielder, Martinez. But it is starting to fade. The shadows are beginning to overtake much of the outfield here. So Pence with a leadoff walk to Rowdy Rodriguez. Sanchez now in an 0-2 count. And Pence will kick and fire. There goes Rodriguez. The pitch is swung on and missed. The throw down to second is late. Rodriguez has stolen back, but it's a strikeout. Sanchez retired. So there's one away here in this bottom of the first, and that will bring up Cade Marlowe. Pence got him with the heater that time. And then here's Marlowe, left-handed bat. For Dalton Pence, the next step for him is putting hitters away, and what is the pitch he's going to use to finish off hitters? I think that's what he's trying to figure out right now at this level. First pitch, that's down and away for ball one. Scott Lucas was talking about it with us on the last broadcast where Pence got the start back at Dell Diamond and threw the baseball quite well. Dalton, his last time out against OKC, 5 innings of 1-run ball, 6 hits, 2 walks, 3 Ks. As Marlowe thinks about offering at this 1-0 slider, but he'll take, and it's 2 balls and no strikes. And for Pence, the arsenal, it's a fastball, slider, curveball. Also has the changeup. And he's been using that slider more than any other offering when he's been with the Express. 2-0, and this one rolled first baseline and foul. And that was the slider. The slider will sit around 85 miles an hour. His curveball is closer to 77, 78. But for whatever reason, StatCast has been labeling his slider every once in a while as a curve. But we'll keep a close eye on it. We'll make sure we're getting it right here. 2-1. And that one just off the plate away. Misses with the fastball. And so it'll be 3 balls and 1 strike. This place packed yet again. It has been for all 4 nights of this series. And tonight, the berm completely full out in right field. Lower bowl still filling in. 3-1. It's in the dirt ball 4. So a pair of walks here for Pence in this top or bottom of the first, I should say. And that will bring up Nico Cavadas. Cavadas did plenty of damage in yesterday's game. He would finish 4-for-5 with 4 RBIs. He homered twice. So left on left here as Pence comes set and the first pitch. And Cavadas will take up and out for ball one. Cavadas hitting .318. He's got 14 homers, 52 RBIs this year. He's not appeared in the big leagues. He did each of the last 2 seasons. And Pence ready, his 1-0. And he'll miss down and away 2-0. And so far the command just has not been there for Dalton Pence. That was the 16th pitch he's thrown, and only 6 have been in for a strike. A walk, a strikeout, and a walk. That's how this game has begun for Pence. 24-year-old kicks and fires. And Cavadas lofts this foul and out of play, third baseline. And the count is 2-1. The defense behind Pence tonight, the third baseman is Josh Young. Franer Chavez at short, Theo Horty at second. Alejandro Osuna plays first base. In left field, it's Trevor Hover. In center, John Taylor. And in right, it's Orlando Martinez. The pitch, and this one fouled back again. And so it'll be 2 balls and 2 strikes. Julian Brock does the catching tonight. Just a couple of clouds hanging over the top of the mountains way off in the distance, as well as above the apartment complex, but that's off on the horizon. Blue skies right above us. And then Pence is 2-2. Swing and a miss. Pulls the string with the slider. And so there's 2 away. So a couple of strikeouts, a couple of walks here in this bottom of the first. That was a great-looking slider down and away on the outer edge. And it'll bring up Ben Goebel. Rowdy Rodriguez on second. Cade Marlowe is on first for Salt Lake. Pence off that third base side of the mound. He'll come set in the first pitch. And that's up and in for ball one. Goebel hitting .273, playing in his 61st game of the season tonight. The hold, the kick, the pitch. And there for strike one. evens the count at one apiece. No score, bottom of the first inning. Goble, the 26-year-old, who played his collegiate baseball also in the state of North Carolina, went to Belmont Abbey. And Pence is 1-1. And that one just beneath the zone. It'll be two balls and one strike. Goble, who's originally signed with the Angels back in 2022, still seeking his major league debut. Got a taste of the AAA level last year, only for three games. This year has been the majority of his season here. The 2-1, and that's high. Three balls and one strike. Well, you could tell Pence maybe fighting himself a little bit. This is now 23 pitches in the first inning. And this is very uncharacteristic. In danger of a third walk in this bottom of the first. The pitch on the inner edge for a strike, and it's 3-2. Goes to his fastball at 92. Well, big pitch coming up. He puts Goble on here, and that Round Rock bullpen will start to stir. Home half of the first inning. First and second, two outs. Salt Lake trying to get on the board first for the second consecutive night. Pence holds out in front of his chest. And the pitch, a swing and a soft liner foul first base side. That one almost clipped the bag or skipped over it. Just kept twisting and tailing away, and it ends up being a foul ball. So Pence gets away with one there. And that's a fair ball. It's down the line, and at least one run scores. And you watch the replay. Man, was that close. We have a perfect view of it. We're just offset down the third baseline. It was definitely foul, though. 3-2 again, and it's fouled back. So now a 27th pitch of this first inning coming up for Dalton. It's been a great year for between three different levels. High A Hub City, Double A Frisco, and now finishing the year with Round Rock. Between the three, a 5-4 record, a 2.55 earned run average. His pitch, breaking ball above the zone, and it's a third walk here in the bottom of the first. So they're loaded up now for Nelson Rada. We'll see if Dave Borkowski comes out to talk to Pence here. And yeah, Bork is going to slowly make his way out of the dugout. Now, this is not what you were hoping for after last night's ballgame. Saw Express starter Anthony Veneziano make it through just an inning and two-thirds. You're already a bit taxed down there, and now Pence in danger of not making it out of this first inning. Missed with his curveball. He was trying to flip it in there at the top of the zone, but it was high, and now Rada an opportunity to break through and give Salt Lake an early lead. Home half of the first inning from the ballpark in America Fair Square in beautiful South Jordan, Utah, night number four of this six-game series. And of course, honoring those we lost on this day 25 years ago. We'll talk about that throughout the broadcast tonight. So Pence left on left with Rada. And the first pitch, a swing and a line drive out to left field, but coming on, Hover will make a chest-high catch, and that'll put away this bottom of the first inning. So Pence gets through the bottom of the first without allowing a run. He loads the bases up on three walks, but a couple of strikeouts and a lineout, and we're going to the second, still scoreless. We're back after this on Sports Radio AM 1300 The Zone and the free iHeartRadio app.

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1: Round Rock in Salt Lake traveling to the top of the second inning. No score right now. So it'll be Alejandro Osuna to lead things off. Salt Lake threatened in that bottom of the first. Load of the bases up on three walks, but a line out to left ends the inning. So Caden Dano returns to the mound. 22-year-old for Salt Lake kicks in the first pitch to Osuna. And Alejandro takes low for ball one. Alejandro hitting 280 with the Express this year. This will be his 48th game with Round Rock. Has spent more time this year in the big leagues than at AAA. With the Rangers, 76 games, was hitting 255, was optioned down on August 11th. Here's the windup and the 1-0 pitch. That's down and in. And it'll be two balls and no strikes. And Osuna, who hardly ever strikes out, hardly ever swings and misses. He's got one of the lowest strikeout rates in the league is the 2-0. That's inside. Three balls and no strikes. And he was on the Express opening day roster this year. But the Rangers ended up needing him rather quickly. So after starting with Round Rock, he was recalled on April 22nd. 3-0. That's down and out, ball four. So it's contagious tonight after three walks from Round Rock starter Dalton Pence in the bottom of the first. Caden Dana with a four-pitch walk to Alejandro Osuna to begin this top of the second inning. And that'll bring up Trevor Hover. Hover hitting 252. He's got seven homers, 59 RBIs. Left-handed bat against the right-hander in Caden Dana, who has cut his hair. I'm not sure when he did. Was this first pitch? And that's in there for strike one. But he used to have long blonde hair coming out of the back of his cap, and now much shorter. Very similar look to Sean Anderson, who's in that Salt Lake bullpen. At least they used to have a similar look as the 0-1, and Hover swings at a breaking ball and pops it up to short left field. Shortstop Sanchez out there to get it, and he'll take it in. So there's one away. Hover retired. It'll bring up Orlando Martinez. Scoreless game, top of the second inning here from the ballpark at America First Square. Just the second year of this ballpark. It opened in 2025 as they move down the road south about 30 minutes from Smith's Ballpark. That stadium located right in the heart of downtown Salt Lake City. Dana's first pitch here to Martinez, and a big rip. He'll just get a piece of it. And it's 0-1. Now, we were there the last week of August in 2024. It was the penultimate homestand for Salt Lake before they closed the doors there at Smith's Ballpark. And according to the folks here for the Bees, there is nothing going on with that ballpark right now. Is the 0-1. Martinez swings right to the shortstop. Sanchez will glove, go to the bag at second, take his time, and toss to first. So back-to-back innings that end in a double play. 6-4-3 in the first. And this one here to end the second. Gilmer Sanchez just takes it himself. The shortstop 6-3 unassisted. And so we'll go to the bottom of the second inning. It's a scoreless ball game between the Express and Bees on Sports Radio AM 1300 The Zone and the free iHeartRadio app.

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0: Round Rockets Salt Lake heading to this home half of the second inning. No score right now. Dalton Pence back out to the mound and his first pitch to Bryce Teodosio. And he'll miss with a slider for ball one. So Pence worked around three walks in that first inning. Loaded the bases up with two outs, but got out of it. The pitch. Teodosio takes high. And so it'll be two balls and no strikes. A walk, a strikeout, a walk, a strikeout, a walk. And then a line out to left. And that's how that first inning went for the North Carolina native. Wind up, and Pence is 2-0. Teodosio swings and slices it out to deep right. But plenty of room for the right fielder, Martinez. He'll haul it in up there with about 10 feet before the warning track. So falls behind 2-0, but gets a line out. One away, and it brings up Logan Porter. Pence, who's from Cherryville, North Carolina, about 2 hours and 50 minutes away from the University of North Carolina at Chapel Hill, where he went to school. First pitch here to Porter. He'll swing and blast this down the left field line, but hooking foul. He was out in front. And the count is 0-1. And Pence's hometown of Cherryville, a population of 6,078. 6,078. 0-1. And he'll miss way up top. And it's one ball and one strike. I grew up a huge Tar Heel fan and got to wear the jersey there for two seasons. He'll kick and the 1-1. That's up and out. Two balls and one strike. And his first season, or at least what he thought would be his first season, he had a red shirt. He needed Tommy John surgery, which happened in his senior day game, finishing up his high school career, 2-1. And this is lifted in the air, out to left. Hover over a couple steps to his right. Now in four or five steps. How about six steps? He'll make the catch. So Porter is retired. So there's two down here in this second inning. So he falls behind 2-0 to Teodosio, comes back, gets a fly out to right. Falls behind here to Porter, 2-1. Comes back, gets a fly out to left. He has not had his best stuff tonight yet. He's got a chance to toss two scoreless innings to open this game. Arroyo Vera, the right-handed bat in the box. First pitch. And that's at the top of the zone for strike one. And Pence, who needed Tommy John surgery in the summer going into his first year in North Carolina, but he believed that he ended up needing the surgery as this is lifted out to center. Taylor, the center fielder, going over to his right, calling for it. Hover's right there next to him, but it's John to put it away. So three fly ball outs here in the second inning. And Dalton Pence, a couple of scoreless innings tonight as we'll go to the top of the third. No score between Round Rock and Salt Lake on Sports Radio AM 1300 The Zone and the free iHeartRadio app.
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0: Back here at the ballpark at America First Square here in South Jordan, Utah, Round Rock and Salt Lake. Scoreless tonight, as it is the 25-year anniversary of 9/11. Thought we would take some time to remember those we lost. And one of those then is Martin Borishevsky. He was a 9/11 victim, unfortunately. And it's worth remembering him as he was a baseball player before he became a traitor. Played collegiate baseball, was so passionate about hitting, he used to sneak into the batting cages at night for extra swings. And on September 11, 2001, he was one of the 2,977 people who lost their lives. And 25 years later, one way to remember him is simply to remember what he loved. And that's what we're watching here tonight, a ball game. And this is what healed so much of this country's sports. And we'll talk about Mike Piazza and the New York Mets later on. That was one moment that helped all of us come together after 9/11. And so we remember tonight Martin Borisevsky. Julian Brock, the batter here facing Caden Dana as we start off this top of the third. Brock behind 0-2 as Dana winds up. And here's the pitch. And that's in the dirt. And so it'll be one ball and two strikes. Well, these two teams playing game number four of this set tonight. Last meeting between them came back in May at Dell Diamond. Round Rock and Salt Lake split that series. Salt Lake was playing great baseball at the time. 1-2 pitch. Swing and a miss. Brock strikes out. And Caden Dana has his first strikeout of the evening. So there's one away. Both teams have had base runners in each of the first two innings, but neither team has a hit. Round Rock, a hit batsman in the first, a walk in the second, but hit into inning-ending double plays in both frames. And for Salt Lake, well, they had three walks in the first inning and did not score. Dana's first pitch to Franer Chavez. That's down and away for ball one. Well, this is probably the coldest night that Round Rock has experienced since maybe late April. On the 1-0. And Chavez, big cut, just gets a piece. It's 1-1. It's 80 degrees right now. The sun is out, but there is a breeze. You might need a light jacket here for this ball game when we get into the later innings. The 1-1. That's down and out. Two balls and a strike. Porter did not catch it cleanly. And he's going to walk over to the Salt Lake dugout. And I believe he needs a new glove here. So he and Zach Humphreys, the other catcher on this roster, they're going to exchange gloves. And it is expected to drop down to 67 tonight. How about on Sunday? It'll be 63 when we get late into that game. 2-1, that's low. Three balls and a strike. And these fans soaking up the last moments of summer here in the Salt Lake area. It'll really start to cool down in the next few weeks. No surprise, it's been a packed house for all four nights of this series. The windup and the 3-1 to Chavez. And this is fouled back just above us here off the roof overhead. Well, that one was a screamer, and if it's a little lower, it would have been right into this booth. And I'll tell you what, I'm pretty confident in my abilities to catch foul balls. I might have been hit square in the head by that one. I was not going to make a play. 3-2 the count. Here's the pitch. A swing and a high hopper. Second baseman Vera will take it and take his time before tossing to first. Two down. Top of the third. No score right now. Salt Lake and Round Rock. It'll bring up Theo Hardy. Well, we'll get a scoreboard update from Oklahoma City. 2-0. Comets have the lead. A win for them tonight. And they will own the tiebreaker over Sugar Land. Don't want to say it's completely over, but man, it would be a lot for the Space Cowboys to overcome next week. First pitch here to Hardy is low for ball one. That would mean OKC has a four-game lead with eight games to play, including the tiebreaker, so it's technically a five-game lead. And we said it earlier as the 1-0, and Hardy takes a strike 1-1. Oklahoma City, they can clinch a second-half title on Sunday back at home. If they win the next 3 days, they will take home the second-half title going into the final series of the regular season. 1-1. That's a called strike. And the count here is 1-2. And you know what? They deserve to be in the playoffs. Las Vegas won the first half, played great baseball down the stretch. But Oklahoma City has been the best team from start to now the near finish of the year, as this is down and out. 2-2 to Theo Hardy. Oklahoma City, best overall record in the PCL, 83-57. They've got a chance at a 90-win season. Dana winds up, and the 2-2. Off the plate away, 3 balls and 2 strikes. So playing with his food a little bit here against Hardy, the 9-hitter. Theo getting the start tonight, saw him coming defensively yesterday. Payoff pitch coming up. 2 outs, nobody on for Round Rock. And the pitch. That's low, ball 4, so Hardy draws a walk. Round Rock's 9 hitters aboard, and Caden Dana showing some frustration right now. Second walk he's issued. Hardy came off the bench yesterday defensively, ended up getting 1 plate appearance and walking. So 2 walks over 4 days in this series for Theo Hardy, the youngster who's up here right now to fill out the rest of the roster as we enter the final few weeks of the regular season. First pitch here to John Taylor, and that's off the plate away for ball 1. Well, Dana looked like he was going to cruise through this third. Instead, he'll have to throw some extra pitches now to John Taylor. And JT grounded out to the shortstop in the first inning. No score, top of the third, Round Rock in Salt Lake. And Dana with a throw over to the bag at first, and Hardy is back in time. Wind is blowing out to right field tonight. John lifts that bat back above his left shoulder. And here's the pitch. That's down and away. 2 balls and no strikes. Well, John Taylor is tied for 4th among all Rangers minor leaguers in RBIs this year. He is at 82. Since 2021, only 3 Rangers farmhands have reached 90 RBIs or more. 2-0. A swing, and this one lifted third base side out of play. Arturo Disla, who is with AA Frisco, he is up to 90 this year, so he became the 3rd player to do it. Taylor has a great shot at becoming the 4th if he could pick up 8 more RBIs in the final 9 games of this regular season. And the 2-1. And it's ripped foul. He was out in front there of that slider. 2 balls and 2 strikes. And that is between AA and AAA this year, so it is not all here with Round Rock. Of the 82 RBIs, Taylor has collected 53 of them with the Express. So more than half with the E-Train. 2-2, 2 outs, a man on first. Dana from the stretch, he'll throw over to first base again, and Hardy with a head-first dive back into the bag. John taps the plate twice. Pant legs are up. Just Tuesday night, he had the pant legs down, mixing things up. The pitch. Swings and misses. Late cut on a fastball on 96. And Caden Dana works around the 2-out walk he issued to Theo Hardy. So a couple of strikeouts for Dana in the top of the third. We'll go to the home half. No score between Round Rock and Salt Lake on Sports Radio AM 13 under the zone and the free iHeartRadio app.
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0: Round Rock in Salt Lake traveling to this home half of the third, and the Express no score. These have had some opportunities as well, but neither team has been able to get on the board quite yet. So Dalton Penn's back out to the mound. He'll face the top of the order. Rowdy Rodriguez, the right-handed bat, steps in. And the first pitch, and he'll take a strike, and it's 0-1. So Dalton Penn's through the first two innings tonight. It is 37 pitches, 28 in the first, 9 in the second. And the pitch, and Rodriguez, a big cut, fouls it off his foot. And it's nothing at two. Well, Rowdy Rodriguez has the makings of being a great baseball player. Only 22 years old. It was a great night for him yesterday. It really showed why so many are so high on him. Went 3-for-3 in the first three innings, including a homer yesterday. The 0-2, a swing and a high fly ball down the right field line. Martinez going up and over, now drifting back. He's on the warning track. It'll make the catch. So there's one away. Rodriguez retired on three pitches. Brings up Yolmer Sanchez. Sanchez with a three-run homer yesterday. And he's got his son in attendance. Can't be more than 10 years old. And they had a great shot of him celebrating Sanchez's three-run homer. So Penn's first pitch. And he gets a sword here. Sanchez way out in front on the curveball that bounced on top of the plate, and it's 0-1. So Dalton has slowly started to settle in. Was missing all over the place in the first two innings, but now has come out here in this third frame. It's ahead of Sanchez, the 0-1, and that's high. And so it'll be one ball and one strike. Well, a strike rate of just over 50% for Penn to begin this game. 1-1. It's fouled back, and it's 1-2. You'd like to see that number closer to 60%, 65%. Sanchez, last night was a left-handed hitter. Tonight, he's been a right-handed bat with a lefty on the mound. Here's the turn, and Pence is 1-2. Swing and a miss. There's the curveball. Flashes it to the right-hander Sanchez, and it's another strikeout. It'll be the third of the night here for Dalton Pence, the second against Sanchez. That'll bring up Cade Marlowe. It's been a fine start to this game here for Dalton Pence. Almost didn't make it out of that first inning. Three walks, loaded the bases up. As he'll wind the first pitch to Marlowe, and he'll swing and roll this first baseline. Osuna will get it on the backhand and sprint to the pillow for the final out of this bottom of the third. So a 1-2-3 inning. Dalton Pence has retired 7 in a row. We'll go to the top of the fourth, scoreless between the Express and Mies on Sports Radio AM 1300 The Zone and the free iHeartRadio app.
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0: Round Rock at Salt Lake getting set to open up this top of the fourth, and here on the 25-year anniversary of 9/11, we are remembering some of the moments that helped heal us after that horrific day. And one of those was Mike Piazza's home run, September 21st of 2001. It was the first professional sporting event in New York City after 9/11. And in the eighth inning, Piazza's homer would give the Mets the lead, a two-run shot against the Braves. And for a few moments, 41,000 people at Shea Stadium were able to celebrate. So we'll keep talking about those we lost on 9/11, as well as what helped us heal, specifically sports, as we've got a baseball game here in Salt Lake tonight. Josh Young, first pitch swing, cracks it, a one-hopper to the pitcher. Dana gloves and lobs the first, one away. Well, I think if you ask both Caden Dana and Dalton Pence, the two starting pitchers tonight, their assessment of their starts for the first three innings, neither one of them would be very happy. Yet, it's a scoreless game. So Kyle Higashioka will be the batter. Higashioka steps in right on right here as Dana winds up in the first pitch. And he'll take down and away for ball one. Dana, who has allowed base runners in each of the first three innings, two walks, he's hit a batter, but neither pitcher is allowed a hit tonight. The wind and the 1-0. And Higashioka swings and gets into this. Deep center field. Rodriguez on the run, reaching out, and he missed it. It's going to bounce off the wall. Higashioka jogging in a second. He'll stop there. So it's a double. Dead sprint for Rowdy Rodriguez onto the warning track in deep center field. And he didn't come up with it, and it ends up bouncing off the fence. Well, it will be a double. But Rodriguez was right there. He reached down, just missed it. He lifted that glove up, and because he was running so hard, just kind of almost overran it. That's a tough play. Hard to keep your head still there as you're trying to track that baseball down. So Higashioka hits one hard and gets extra bases out of it. And Round Rock has a man in scoring position for the first time tonight. Brings up Alejandro Osuna. Top of the fourth, no score. Round Rock at Salt Lake. The right-hander will come set, and Caden Dana will kick and fire. A swing, and this one fouled back just above us here in the press box, and it's 0-1. And it bounces off the roof, and a fan makes a great catch with one hand. Off the rebound. Look alive. Was a great play. Always scary because the fans have their back turned to that ball. But he saw it all the way. 0-1. Another one fouled just above us here. And it's nothing and two. Alejandro walked in that second inning on four pitches. Trying to deliver the first run of the night. As Dana comes set, he'll kick and fire. A swing, and this one ripped through the right side for a base hit. Higashioka being waved to the plate. The throw from right field. It's up the line. He'll slide in safely, and Round Rock has a 1-0 lead in the top of the fourth, courtesy of Alejandro Osuna. Smoked at 106.7. It'll be RBI number 25 of his season. So it brings up Trevor Hover now. Well, just yank that curveball into right field. And Higashioka had to get on his horse, but he's in. So here's Trevor Hover. And the first pitch. And Hover takes low for ball one. Wasn't sure if Kyle was going to send him, knowing Higashioka's here on rehab. Not the fastest guy in the world. He's a catcher. But he ends up scoring. Did not need the slide. He could have been standing up there. And the 1-0. And Hover takes low. And so it'll be two balls and no strikes. So Caden Dana, who really has not had his best command in this game, the stretch and the pitch. And Hover yanks it toward that Salt Lake dugout. A foul ball. Well, great to have you with us here on this Friday night from South Jordan, Utah. Express and Bees. Angels and Rangers. The two AAA affiliates squaring off. Final homestand of the year for Salt Lake. And the pitch. And this is sliced foul into the netting behind home. So Trevor Hauver, who was 1-for-4 in last night's game, had a single in that second inning that he smoked. He was off his bat at 103 miles an hour. Tonight flew out to the shortstop back in the second. Dana stands tall, first base side of the rubber, his pitch. That's outside, 3 balls and 2 strikes. So Trevor Hauver will work the count full. Dana's pitch count is at 54. Throw over to first, and Osuna able to get back to the bag. The hold. Deep breath, the payoff pitch. Osuna running, Hauver swinging. This ball scalded into left center field, a base hit. Osuna on the move, rounding third. They're waving him to the plate. Sanchez, the cutoff man, just getting to the ball now. Alejandro scores standing up. Trevor Hauver with an RBI single. The lead is 2-0 at the top of the fourth. Well, with Osuna running there, he's able to score from first base. That ball out toward left center field. Left fielder Rada cut it off quickly, but not quick enough. Kyle Moore, the great send. And so 2 runs are in this fourth inning. And a visit to the mound, Shane Lukes, the pitching coach for Salt Lake, will talk to the right-hander. Osuna and Hauver, back-to-back RBI singles. So a quick conversation. And Orlando Martinez will be the batter. So Orlando hops in. And the first pitch. And that one's down and away for ball one. Productive inning here for Round Rock. They've gotten to Caden Dano, who did not allow a hit through the first 3 innings. Although Round Rock did have some base runners. And the pitch. That's in there for a strike. See if Martinez can continue to add on. 2-0 E-Train. Here's the pitch. Did he go around? That was in the dirt. They'll check. He did not. And it'll be 1-1. Dana first base side of the rubber. Hauver off the first base bag. The kick of the pitch. And it swung on and tugged toward that Salt Lake dugout. And so the count here will be 2 balls and 2 strikes. Orlando Martinez grounded out to the shortstop back in the second. Ended up being a double play. Hauver off first. Dana is set. And the pitch.

In this top half of the fourth, Round Rock 2, Salt Lake nothing. Orlando Martinez looking to continue what's been three straight hits, a double, a single, and another single. And Kane and Dana's night might be coming to a close quicker than he realizes. It's been a long inning here, 61 pitches for the ballgame now. And a throw over to first and Hover back in time. Seventh pitch will be coming up to Orlando. The hold. And the payoff pitch. There goes Hover. A swing and it's cued foul third baseline. So the battle continues between these two. Somebody just got up to start throwing in that Salt Lake bullpen now. Top of the fourth. Round Rock's already scored twice after a slow night offensively yesterday where they scored just one run. They've come back tonight and scored twice. And searching for more. 3-2, there goes Hover. That's down and away, ball four. So a walk to Martinez. And this top of the fourth inning continues. It'll be first and second for Julian Brock. Well, Doug Davis has not come out from his dugout quite yet, but I would imagine that this could be the last batter tonight for Dana, depending on how long the battle goes. Hover off second, Martinez out first. First pitch to Julian, and Brock takes down and away, ball one. Well, Caden Dana, 6'4", 215 pounds. Has two older brothers who both were drafted and played minor league baseball. Never made it to the major leagues. The 1-0. And Brock cuts right through it, a slider. And it's 1-1. Caden Dana's brother, Colin, was a 30th round pick by the Padres in 2018 out of Seton Hall. His brother, Casey, was a 16th round pick by the Angels in the same draft that Caden was taken in. 1-1. And this is bounced. Slowly hit. Third baseman up to get it. Scooping it, Goble. He'll throw it a first. Only play he has, and he'll get the out there. So it'll be second and third. Dana should stay in the game here. I don't think Doug Davis will go to his bullpen quite yet. Both runners advance to second and third. And Franier Chavez will be the batter. So Hover off of third, Martinez off of second. Round Rock already leading it 2-0, top of the fourth. Chavez batting from the left side. First pitch, he'll swing and pop this foul and out of play left side. Well, Dalton Pence gets some run support. Round Rock starter will be back out for the bottom of the fourth inning, the 0-1. A swing, and it's fouled away again. Same spot, left side. That is nothing at two. Oh, and two, the count. The stretch. And the pitch to Chavez. He'll take down. One ball and two strikes. Well, Dana, as we mentioned, his two older brothers, both playing minor league baseball. Casey, who was drafted with him in 2022, Dana was taken the 11th round. Casey in the 16th round. Dana was drafted out of high school. Casey drafted out of UConn. 1-2. A swing, and he just gets a piece of it. And so Orlando stays alive. And Caden used to be the bat boy for his older brothers until he could finally play with them. And he was heavily scouted throughout high school. His senior year, there was about 20 scouts at most of his starts. 1-2 pitch. And that's off the plate away, 2-2. He was committed to play at the University of Kentucky. But at a great high school baseball program at Don Bosco High School

0: in Ramsey, New Jersey. Two balls, two strikes, two outs. Second and third. Round Rock already leading it 2-0. The pitch to Chavez. He'll take low. Three balls and two strikes. Well, this is a terrific plate appearance for Frainier. Falls behind 0-2 and now has worked the count full. And a seventh pitch coming up from Dana. And the 73rd of this start. He'll straighten. Deep breath. He'll kick and fire. That's down and away. Ball four. Another walk here in this fourth inning. It'll be the second of the frame, the fourth of this game. And now Theo Hardy will bat. And Hardy has an opportunity to pad this Round Rock lead. Theo walked back in the third inning. So Dana, the set, and the first pitch. And that's in there for strike one. Bends in a slider at 87. Hover off third, Martinez off second, Chavez off of first. And the 0-1. Swing and a miss. Hardy goes after a slider in the dirt, and it's 0-2. I think if you're Caden Dana here, you're not putting anything close to the zone for him to hit. And Theo Hardy, who is up here with the Express Final 3 weeks of the regular season, Round Rock needed some help on their infield. Only his 13th game with the Express, 15th of his AAA career. 0-2 pitch. And off the plate away, a ball and two strikes, trying to get him to chase at that fastball. Bases are full for Round Rock. Top half of the fourth. 2-0 Express. Theo Hardy the batter. And the 1-2. Downstairs, two balls and two strikes. So Hardy not going down without a fight. You've got John Taylor in the on-deck circle. Well, we said it. I mean, he walked Hardy last time up. Round Rock's nine-hitter. And the 2-2. That's low and in. Three balls and two strikes. Misses with his slider. Payoff pitch coming up. Dana holds around his midsection. And the 3-2. A swing and it's fouled off. He'll stay alive. 96 dead time and he gets a piece of it. Well, regardless of what Theo Hardy does here, this is a quality plate appearance. They've all been in this inning for Round Rock. Eighth batter to face Dana in this top of the fourth. Three balls, two strikes, two outs. Here's the pitch. That's low and outside, ball four. Theo Hardy with a bases loaded walk. Trevor Hover comes home and scores. And Round Rock has a 3-0 lead in the top of the fourth. And Doug Davis will walk out of the Salt Lake dugout and he'll make a call to the bullpen. So that'll be all for Kane and Dana tonight. Round Rock has gotten to him in this fourth. Second time through the order is the charm. And so we'll take a break for the pitching change. 3-0 Express when we return.
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2: 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Brady Chobin, the new pitcher, and the first pitch to John is down and away for ball one. So Theo Hardy with a bases loaded walk. He's walked twice in this game. Well, this one produces a run, and that was the last batter Kane and Dana would see. So he's out. Chobin's in. Right-hander will kick in the 1-0. John takes a strike, and it's 1-1. Three runs have scored in this top of the fourth inning for Round Rock. You've got Orlando Martinez on third. Franmer Chavez on second. Theo Hardy is on first. And the 1-1. And it's a bouncing ball to the second baseman. Up to get it is Vera. He'll glove, quick throw to first, just in time. But the Express bat around. Three runs, and they'll do it on three hits. They will leave the bases loaded. But Dalton Pence has a lead as the left-hander returns to the mound in the bottom of the fourth when we return on Sports Radio AM 1300 The Zone and the free iHeartRadio app.
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2: It'll be Nico Cavadas to lead things off for the Salt Lake Bees as we go to this bottom of the fourth. Round Rock with a 3-0 lead. So the Express bat around. They score three times. RBI singles from Osuna and Hover, and a bases loaded walk for Theo Hardy. So left on left, the 0-1, and Cavadas will take the slider down and away. And it'll be one ball and one strike. So the E-Train, who are looking for win number two of this series, they won. Or make it win number three. They won Tuesday and Wednesday as the 1-1. And Cavadas takes outside. And so it'll be two balls and one strike. The Express dropping last night's game 11-1. It was all Salt Lake from the jump. 9-0 after three innings. 2-1 pitch. Big hack from Cavadas. And it's now 2-2. Spins the slider by him at 87. So Dalton Pence has gotten better as this game has gone on. He was just missing up plenty in that first inning and then started to figure some things out. So 2-2 here. Pence rocks, and he'll fire. A swing, and this one popped up above us in the press box. And the count will stay at two balls and two strikes. Riley Cobry with you. here on another just stunning evening in South Jordan, Utah. 2-2. Waved at. There's the slider down and away. Cavadas punches out. And there's one down. Fourth strikeout of the night for Dalton Pence. Two in the first, one in the third, and now he opens up the fourth with a K. We'll bring up Ben Goble. Well, said it was a slider. That was actually the curveball. 77 miles an hour, and Cavadas chases. First pitch here to Goble. And he'll take strike one. Opens him up with a curveball. Well, you like where Dalton's at right now, too. I mean, a couple of shorter innings in the second and the third. The 0-1. Waved at. Back to the curve, and it's 0-2. You know, tonight is kind of a microcosm of how his AAA career has begun. He'll wind up, and the 0-2 pitch. Waved at. Three pitches, it disposes of Ben Goble. Two down here in this bottom of the fourth. Curveball, curveball, curveball. See ya, meat. It'll bring up Nelson Rada. Four straight curveballs now for Dalton. Got Cavadas, and then three of them to Goble. Left on left here. Pence will wind up, and he'll fire. And this is lined through the left side. That's a base hit. So Nelson Rada singles. After a couple of strikeouts, Rada gets aboard, and now you have to keep an eye on him. 36 stolen bases this year. So that will bring up Bryce Teodosio. I said that for Pence, tonight's start a microcosm of how his AAA career has begun, because you go back to that August 1st outing in his debut against Reno. Inning and two-thirds, four hits, three runs. As Teodosio takes down and in for ball one. Tonight, the first inning, three walks, but he ends up getting out of it. And then with each start, he's gotten better and better. And with each inning tonight, he's gotten better and better. 3-0 Round Rock in the bottom of the fourth. The pitch fouled back. Fastball there at 91. Five strikeouts for Pence tonight. And that curveball, it's felt like has been his go-to pitch to get some of these strikeouts. Here's the pitch and a throw over to first. He'll kick up. And Rada gets back to the bag. They went to that curveball to get strikeouts of Cavadas and Goble in this inning. There's the 1-1, and again kicks up and throws over to first, knowing what Rada can do on the base paths. Of the five strikeouts tonight, he has finished off three of the five with his curve. The other two with his slider. That one's up and out. He got Sanchez with a slider for his first strikeout. He'd get Cavadas for his second strikeout, also with the slider. But then now it's been primarily the curve to get whiffs. 2-1, there goes Rada. The pitch is down and in. Brock's throw to second. The tag, close play. But he's safe. Hardy made that close with his tag. Quickly got it on the back there of Rada, but stole a bag number 37 for Nelson Rada this year. So a man in scoring position now for Bryce Teodosio. As Pence tries to get through this home half of the fourth unscathed. He'll kick a deal. There goes Rada for third, and this ball is ruled foul. Well, Nelson Rada, who since making his AAA debut in August of last year, leads all PCL and AAA players with 123 runs scored. And a lot of that has to do with his speed. 3-2. Curveball, got him looking. Freezes Teodosio. We'll get a challenge here. It's a late one, but they're going to grant it. And I think this one It might be overturned. We'll go to the board. It missed. Ball four. So that's a big challenge. Teodosio felt like he got that in there late, but they granted it to him. He wants the replay on this. Pitch comes in. The strikeout is called. He looks over to that Salt Lake dugout. I'm really shocked that they allowed that. First pitch here to the right-hander in Logan Porter, and that one will miss for ball one. The pitch. And Porter will take a strike, and it's 1-1. Pence will come set the pitch. A swing and a ground ball, third baseline. Young on the backhand. He's got a short walk to third base for the force out, and that will end this bottom of the fourth. So Dalton Pence, four scoreless innings tonight, and we'll go to the top of the fifth. Round Rock in front right now, 3-0.
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2: Round Rock at Salt Lake entering this top half of the fifth. The E-Train with a 3-0 lead. Josh Young to start things off right on right here. And with Brady Chauvin, who came out of the bullpen to finish off the fourth. And his first pitch fastball is in there for strike one. So the Express jump on the board first with a three spot in that fourth inning. They knock the starter, Caden Dana, out of the game. Here's the 0-1. That skips in, and it'll be one ball and one strike. Josh Young tonight hit by a pitch in the first, and he grounded out to the pitcher in the fourth inning. So Young expected to play seven innings defensively tonight. 1-1. A swing and a ground ball up the middle. Shortstop to his left, Sanchez. He'll stop on a dime and set his feet and toss the first in time. Yolmer Sanchez with some great plays tonight at shortstop. Young retired. We'll bring up Kyle Higashioka. Higashioka in this ball game, 1-for-2. Hit into a double play in the first. He doubled and scored a run, the first run in the fourth. Chauvin will hold, and the first pitch. And it's in there for strike one. Brady Chauvin, 25 years old. He'll turn 26 in 5 days, so next Wednesday. Tall right-hander at 6'5", 240. And the 0-1. And that one bounces on top of the plate, and it's one ball and one strike. He is from Barberton, Ohio. Played his collegiate baseball at Rio Grande in Ohio. University of Rio Grande, that is. As this 1-1 is down and away. Two balls and one strike. Rio Grande is located right on the Ohio-West Virginia border. 2-1. Swing, and Higashioka just gets a piece of this. Trying to learn about University of Rio Grande right now. And the pitch. And he'll swing and gets a piece again. Helmet almost coming off there on that big cut. And so the count will stay at two balls and two strikes. University of Rio Grande, their mascot, the Red Storm. 2-2. Down and away. Three balls and two strikes. It is an NAIA school. They play the Mid-South Conference. Looks like a nice campus. There you go. That was enlightening. 3-2. And it's popped up. High in the air to right field. Coming on Teodosio. He'll stop now in short right and make the catch. So two away. Round Rock with a 3-0 lead as we're in this top of the fifth. And that will bring up Alejandro Osuna. Osuna to get Round Rock on the board tonight. RBI single back in that fourth inning. So we'll be right on left here as Chobin gets ready to go. And the first pitch. And that's in there for strike one. First pitch slider. These two teams back here tomorrow, game five of the series. Another 7:35 Central Time first pitch. The 0-1. And did he go around? They'll check down at third. He did not. And it'll be one ball and one strike. Our pregame coverage begins at 7:20. We wrap up this series Sunday with a 7:05 Central Time first pitch. 1-1 the count. The kick, here it is. And that'll miss somewhere. Sinker, I thought it was a strike. Apparently was low. So two balls and a strike. And this is why I'm not back behind home plate. That was about an inch and a half beneath the zone. 2-1. Off the plate away. 3-1. Well, you can tell Chobin right now, a little nervous throw to Osuna. He walked in the second, singled in the fourth. Alejandro's swinging a hot bat. Chobin's 3-1. Off the plate away, and it's a second walk tonight for Osuna. So that will bring up Trevor Hover. Hover is 1-for-2. He singled and scored a run in the fourth inning. Osuna has now reached base in this series 8 times. This is day 4 of this 6-game set. So here's Hover right on left. Chobin, he'll kick and fire. And Hover takes outside. That's ball one. Trevor, an RBI single in the fourth. Also scored a run in that inning. And Hover, who sits right now 8 walks away from the franchise's all-time walk record. 1-0. Called strike. Slider that time through the back door, and it's 1-1. Wow, that was off the play. That should have been called a ball. And if it was challenged, no doubt overturned. 1-1 here to Trevor. And the pitch. That's low. Osuna takes off late, and a feet first slide. He's safe. Well, it was low there, but the catcher, Porter, did not realize Alejandro took off, and so he swipes the bag. You watch the replay on this. Osuna takes off when the ball is caught. And he kind of short-armed the throw to second because he was in a hurry to get it down there. So a stolen bag. And in scoring position now. Here's the pitch. Called strike. Slider again. And it's now 2-2. Well, both of those off the plate away. Trevor would have a walk right now if he had challenged both of those pitches. Instead, two balls, two strikes. Osuna off second. And the 2-2. A swing and a line drive up the middle into center. Osuna hustling around third. He'll score without a throw. Trevor Hover, his second knock of the night and his second RBI. Round Rock's lead is 4-0 in this top of the fifth. Almost took the head off of Brady Chobin. Sends it right back where it came from. So that'll bring up Orlando Martinez. Has to feel good for Trevor. He'll clap his hands after that single. And so Martinez steps into the box. Another left-handed bat. Chobin will peek over at first where Hover is. And the first offering. Big cut, and he just gets a piece. And the count here is 0-1. So Trevor Hover extends the advantage. The 0-2. That's down and in. So it'll be one ball and two strikes. And the pitch, Hover takes off. That's low and out. So a stolen bag for Trevor. He almost had one earlier in the game. With two outs, the Express have scored a run and now an opportunity to add another. And the pitch. And that one misses down and in. It was close. And it's three balls and two strikes. So a great take from Orlando Martinez. The kick of the pitch. And that's outside ball four. So Chobin walks another. Well, he entered in that fourth inning for the starter tonight in Caden Dana. Now he's having a hard time finding the strike zone. And here comes Julian Brock. First and second right now. We're in this top half of the fifth. So Julian Brock the batter. A couple of Black Hawk helicopters right above this ballpark. Hover off second. It's Martinez off of first. First pitch. A swing and a liner foul. First base side. And it's 0-1. We're going to have to ask Julian Brock about what he does after foul balls. He kisses his bat. He's been doing that all year. Not sure what that's about. So 0-1 here to Brock. And the pitch, and it almost hits him. Comes inside, nearly clipped him there. And we'll watch the replay, see how close this actually was. And yeah, ooh, sinker at 91, almost got him. The set, and the pitch. And this one skips in and past the catcher, Porter. Hover to third. To second, Martinez. So a wild pitch. And now a base hit can score two. Already 4-0 Round Rock. And the Express trying to tack on more. So Julian Brock in a 2-1 count. He gets ahead of Chobin. And the pitch. And he'll swing, and he fouls it off, but it hit him. And he's trying to say that one hit him here, but we're going to see what home plate umpire Stephen Hodges, the crew chief, says. They're going to award him first now and say this is a hit batsman, unless they're going to check and see if he went around. So how about this? Here's the situation. They're going to say it's a hit batsman right now, and that Brock was hit by that pitch and did not swing. You watch the replay of this. It definitely hit him, but I'm surprised right now Salt Lake is not coming out arguing this. I mean, it looked like a swing to me. But, you know, this is also the problem with the ACS, because as a catcher, you're not thinking about, should I challenge this? You don't have enough time. Kyle Moore is asking, unless Hodgins is saying that Brock went through and this is a foul ball. I think that's what's happening, because now Kyle Moore is down arguing, Round Rock's manager. Michael Field, the trainer's out to look at Brock. Kyle's not happy with Hodgins here. So it does appear, I think they're going to say this is a foul ball, because I was surprised Salt Lake wasn't coming out. And Kyle's starting to lose it a bit right now on Hodgins. Kyle, I think, wants Hodgins to ask for help. So apparently this will be a foul ball. No indication that it is a hit batsman. And yeah, Julian's going to bat right now. Well, Kyle Moore looked like he was ready to get tossed. He was not happy with that call. All right, so here we go. Two balls, two strikes. Bases could be loaded here. Round Rock thought they were. Instead, second and third. 2-2. Bounces in, and Porter able to pick that big hop. Chobin missed way out in front of the plate, and Porter basically stood up and picked that on the backhand. So now it's three balls and two strikes. Payoff pitch. Outside, ball four, and they're loaded. So Julian Brock does get aboard. It's a walk instead of a hit batsman. And here comes Doug Davis again. Another pitching change for Salt Lake. We'll take a break for it. Round Rock right now with a 4-0 lead and threatening in the top of the fifth. Rock'em with the Round Rock Express at Dell Diamond. 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

0: Brandon Chavez, the batter. Bases loaded right now for Round Rock here in this fifth. And a back pick to second. They won't get the out there. Sprinting home, Hover. It's airmail to the plate for the shortstop. A run is in. It's 5-0 Express. So they throw back to second on a pickoff. New pitcher into the game. And the right-hander here, and Alex Viedo, throws back to second, and then it was a throw to the plate with Hover streaking home, and it was to the backstop from Sanchez. So that's how Round Rock gets a fifth run tonight. Two have scored in this fifth. Now it's second and third for Frainier. Here's the pitch. And that bounces in. So it'll be 1-0 to Chavez. Alex Viedo enters the game, doesn't throw a pitch, and a run scores. The hold and the pitch. Chavez takes up and away. Then it'll be two balls and no strikes. So Brady Chobin's night is done. He struggled in this one. Hands it over to Viedo. The 2-0. Off the plate away, three balls and no strikes. So Viedo has fallen behind. The kick and the 3-0. In there for a strike, and it's 3-1. Needed that. So Frainier Chavez, the batter, against the new arm. Round Rock has scored twice in this inning. Trevor Hover, an RBI single, and then an error here on Salt Lake to get a second run home. 3-1 pitch. Swing, and this is fouled back. 3-2 now. Well, Caden Dana, the starter tonight. He would end up only making it through 3 2/3. It was three hits, three runs all earned. Walked five. That was his biggest problem tonight. And the pitch. And it's bounced up the middle, but Viedo gloves it. The pitcher will head over to first and lollipop lob it over there for the last out of this top of the fifth. Two runs score on one Round Rock hit. They take advantage of three walks. The Express have a 5-0 lead as we go to the bottom of the fifth.
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0: Did you know Nolan Ryan still owns some of baseball's most untouchable records? The Ryan Express struck out a major league record 5,700. Dalton Pence back out to the mound here as we go to this home half of the fifth. 5-0. The E-Train have the lead. Their offense could not score the first three innings despite having opportunities, but in the fourth and fifth, They've struck for five in total as Dalton Pence facing Arulvera. And it's now 2-1. He'll toss in a fastball. So Vera leading things off, 9-1-2 due up for the Bees. Pence has had a long wait in that Round Rock dugout as the 2-1 breaking ball is going to miss. And then it'll be 3-1. Dalton, 5 strikeouts through 4 innings. He's at 67 pitches in this game. The wind and the 3-1. And it's fouled out of play. And Pence, who's at 109 and a third of work this year. And he had his 4 innings tonight, making 113 and a third. Most of his professional career. Obviously, he was drafted in 2024. Hasn't had many chances to throw over 100 innings. Payoff pitch. That's fouled away. Scheduled for one more start next week at Dell Diamond. And that will be the end of his season. A great second full season of professional baseball for Dalton Pence. And the 3-2 to Vera. That's high, ball four. So a leadoff walk. And that will be the 5th walk he's issued in this game. So, well, he's been very good tonight. The walks have been a bit of an issue. 3 of them coming in that first inning. And now the top of the order coming up for Salt Lake. Round Rock 5, Salt Lake nothing. And Pence will come set in the first pitch. Rowdy Rodriguez, big cut, and fouls it off his foot and crumples over on his backside, laying right on top of home plate. He wants the replay. He's got the shin guard on, and it missed the only spot on his foot where there is not a protective pad. I don't know how he missed that red shin guard on his left shin. He's got it on the top of his foot, wrapped around the front of his shin and the sides, yet I think it got his inner arch. So he'll need a couple of moments here. Count is 0-1. Leadoff walk to Arulvera. Round Rock holding a 5-0 lead. Rodriguez will climb back in. So Pence, third base side of the mound. He'll straighten. And the 0-1. Big rip, and it's right by him. 0-2. Flags draped around the pole out there at half staff. As today marks the 25th anniversary of 9/11. We've been talking about those we've lost, along with some of the sports stories that helped us heal. This is up and in. 1-2. But the flag's not moving tonight. Almost no wind in this ballpark, which is very rare. I was talking with some of the Express staff, and they do think that apartment complex has changed the complexion of how this ballpark plays. As Rodriguez swings out in front, fly ball to left. Hover back a couple of steps and over, and he'll make the catch. So there's one down. That'll bring up Yomer Sanchez. Sanchez 0-2, has struck out twice in this game. But they think that complex in right field behind this ballpark may be shifting the way the wind plays, and it might be a little more difficult to get one out to right field. Pence kicks and fires. Strike one. Starts him off with a slider. This ballpark, same dimensions as the one downtown that they left 2 years ago, Smith's Ballpark. 420 to dead center here. And Dalton's 0-1. That's down and in. I believe Sanchez was granted time before the pitch came in. He was. So 0-1 the count. That one did not count, that pitch. 1-strike pitch coming up here from Pence. He'll hold. And he'll fire. In the dirt, Brock bodies it up, sliding to his left. And it'll be 1-1. Sanchez seventh start here at the AAA level for Mr. Pence. Round Rock right now with a 5-0 lead. We're in this bottom of the fifth. The pitch. A swing and a ground ball to the third baseman. Young on the backhand to second for one. Taylor to first. That's a double play. Dalton Pence gets 5-4-3 to end the inning. And so Round Rock leading it 5-0 after five as we go to the top of the sixth. Here from the ballpark at America First Square. We'll step aside.
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1: Round Rock at Salt Lake, heading to this top half of the sixth. 5-0 Round Rock, and a great moment here. Goosebumps right now in the press box as Lori Tucker was just honored. She was a registered nurse who was there during 9/11 today, 25 years ago, as we honor those that we lost. And Lori Tucker, who is here, and she was, again, there on 9/11, her and her husband just honored on top of the dugout. So a very cool moment here, a standing ovation for them. And so this game halts for a few moments as they were on their feet here at the ballpark in America First Square. So we've been talking about 9/11 tonight, those that we lost, and honoring those that were there to help, telling some stories about sporting events after 9/11. And there's another great story. So Lori Tucker getting a standing ovation on top of the Salt Lake dugout. Here's the pitch to Theo Hardy, and Alex Fiedo puts in a strike, and it's 0-2. So Round Rock's got a 5-0 lead. They've done it on four hits tonight. They have taken advantage of all these walks, eight of them issued by Salt Lake pitching. The pitch. And there, strike three called. So Hardy, who had walked twice tonight, he'll punch out here. That's how the top of the sixth begins. So top of the order coming up for Round Rock, John Taylor to bat. John is 0-3. Well, a little confusing right now. It looks like Jensen, one of Salt Lake's mascots, right in front of us here, which is a little difficult considering his head is massive. I'm not really sure what kind of mascot he is, quite frankly. He's certainly not a bee. His first pitch will miss for ball one, and now Taylor cuts and misses, and it's 1-1. I think he's a horse. Don't really know how that makes sense. He's a blue horse, in fact. Maybe he's a turtle. I'm going to ponder this. 1-1 is going to miss low, but a challenge from the catcher, Logan Porter. So it's 2-1 for now. Because we get a B's challenge. We're challenging the Salt Lake front office as well to figure out what kind of mascot this is. And the call's confirmed it did miss low, so it is 2-1. Salt Lake will lose a challenge. He's blue. He's got to be some sort of horse. And although you don't see many powder blue horses. 2-1. That's in for a strike, 2-2. Jensen on the back of his jersey, so that's his name. We'll find out more information later on. Bumble is the main mascot here in Salt Lake. 2-2. That's down and in. 3-2. He is a bee, which makes sense considering they are the Salt Lake Bees. But Jensen, he's got a tail. I don't think he's a horse, man. I don't even know. Hard to figure out. He's not a turtle either. This is bounced back to the mound. And Fiedo will glove it and flip to first. Taylor is retired here, and there's two down in the top of the sixth. I'm trying to rack my brain to think about what he could possibly be. I mean, it doesn't make any sense. Maybe he is part of their Copa presentation and a mascot for that. First pitch here to Josh Young. That'll swing and foul this back. It's 0-1. So Josh Young batting here in the sixth. We expect him to play defense in the seventh, and then that should be the end of his night here on a rehab is seventh for night number four. The 0-1. That's up and out. One ball and one strike. One and one to Young. 0 for 2 tonight, was hit by a pitch earlier in the game. The set and the pitch. A swing and he fouls it back. And the count is 1 and 2. Josh is 3 for 14 on this rehab assignment. He's got a homer and 2 RBIs. See if he can get something to hit here. Alex Fajardo, the right-hander, who comes set. And the pitch. A swing and a fly ball high in the air. Deep out to right center. This one's carrying. This one is caught at the wall. Leaping up Teodosio. And he takes away extra bases and maybe a homer from Josh Jung. Well, watch the replay. Wow! It'll be a fly out to deep right. It would have been extra bags. It would have not been a homer, but still a tremendous play. So that will end the top of the sixth. Josh Jung gives one a ride, but it's caught, and it's a 1-2-3 inning. We'll go to the bottom of the sixth. 5-0. Round Rock has the lead.
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starting pitcher. We'll give you his final line in just a moment. As Ross straightens and the 0-1, and Marlowe swings and flips this out to right. It'll carry a bit, but coming in is Martinez. He was playing deep. He'll make the catch. So Marlowe retired on just a pair of pitches. And there's one down in this bottom of the sixth inning. Dalton Pence tonight, 5 innings, 1 hit, no runs. He did walk 5, and he also struck out 5. So Pence with an opportunity to win his 4th game at the AAA level. It would be his 6th win between AA and AAA, or really high A through AAA. As Nico Cavadas, first pitch swinging, line drive into right, base hit. So Cavadas is aboard, and Salt Lake has a base runner in this home half of the 6th. Well, it was not Dalton Pence's best performance, but he got into a rhythm. Kind of started and ended his night the same way. The night began with 3 walks in the first inning, but he did not allow a run. Then late in the 4th a walk, in the 5th a walk, and so he exits after 5 innings tonight, 78 pitches. First pitch here to Ben Goble. He'll swing, broken bat roller, right side. Hardy, the second baseman, dives. It's by him and into right. Cavadas will sprint through second and into third. And there's men on the corners. Hardy shaded up the middle, even on a slow bounding ball, could not get over to it. And so now the Bees in business. Nelson Rada will be the hitter. So Joe Ross, the 33-year-old from Oakland, California, originally drafted by the Padres in the first round in 2011. This year with Round Rock, it's a 5.65 ERA, 25 appearances. So Rada the batter, and Ross will come set, and the first pitch. Now swinging a line drive, left side, that's a single, and a run is in. Cavadas will trot home. So it is now a 5-1 Round Rock lead. The Bees have ambushed Joe Ross here in the bottom of the 6th. This crowd's into the game now.

0: Well, we're back at the ballpark in America First Square. Some technical issues here, but Theo Hardy just made a terrific play to get Round Rock through this bottom of the sixth. So Joe Ross gives up three singles and a run, but it's only one for Salt Lake. We're through six tonight. Round Rock leading at 5-1.
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1: Round Rock at Salt Lake hitting to the top of the seventh, and it's a 5-1 Round Rock lead. Kyle Higashioka to lead things off. So Higashioka to face the new arm. It's the left-hander to take over for Salt Lake. As Kaminsky will kick and fire, and Higashioka two-hopper to the second baseman. Up and on with it defers to Rolvera, and then there's one down. So Rob Kaminsky enters this game. Joe Ross just threw a seven-pitch bottom of the sixth. He allowed a run. He gave up three hits. Faced five batters. Threw only seven pitches. He threw two pitches to the first batter. And then it was five pitches the rest of the way. That was something I've never seen before. First pitch here to Alejandro Osuna. And he'll take strike one. So left on left here, Kaminsky enters for Alex Fiedo, 0-1. And this one top foul, and the count is nothing and two. Fiedo out of the bullpen tonight, settled things down, inning in a third, no hits, no runs, did not issue a walk, one strikeout, that is. But Fiedo, 19 pitches out of the bullpen. And the pitch. Alejandro swings and lifts it in the air down the left field side. Rada moving over to his right. He's behind it. He'll make the catch casually. Two down. We'll have this date in Nolan Ryan history at the bottom of the seventh. And it is maybe the most important this date in Nolan Ryan history that we'll ever do. So that's your teaser. Trevor Hover will hop in. And the first pitch, and Trevor swings and misses, and then it's 0-1. The kick and the pitch, and Hover takes strike two. So Kaminsky comes out and is filling up the strike zone. Gets ahead of Hover. Round Rock with a 5-1 lead. Top of the seventh inning. Kaminsky will come set. And the 0-2. That's down and away. And it'll be a ball and two strikes. Well, we've been talking about sports moments after 9/11 that were critical to this country. And the one I think that sticks out for most is George W. Bush's first pitch at Yankee Stadium as Hover fouls it back to the screen. Game three of the 2001 World Series in New York. Locked out to the mound, George W. Bush wearing a Yankees jacket, and he threw a strike, and the crowd erupted, and it was a dart from George W. Bush as Hover strikes out looking. So Kaminsky doesn't give us much time to talk about this, but of course, Derek Jeter told Bush before the pitch, don't bounce it, they'll boo you. And he went out there and threw a strike. We'll go to the bottom of the seventh. It is time to stretch. We're going to keep it here so you can listen in to God Bless America.
2: We remember those who died, those who served, and the heroes who answered the call. Tonight, we come together as one nation to honor their comfort. Please rise and join us in the pledge of God.

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0: Round Rock at Salt Lake going to the bottom of the seventh. The Express with a 5-1 lead. And Joe Ross back out to the mound. So he will face Logan Porter. Great to have you with us here on this Friday night in South Jordan, Utah. And the E-Train trying to take 3 of 4 this week. Keep their playoff hopes alive, although those are hanging on by a thread, unfortunately. And the Express, oh, their elimination number is at 2, and it looks like it'll be down to 1. Oklahoma City is 6 outs away from a win. They're leading at 8-2 right now at Chickasaw Bricktown Ballpark. First pitch here to Porter from Ross is fouled back, and it's 0-1. So Oklahoma City with a win tonight, they would go to 4 games up on Sugar Land with 8 games remaining, and that will pretty much finish it off, even with 2 Sugar Land wins on Saturday and Sunday as the 0-1. That's down, 1-1. They would need a completely horrific week from OKC next week in El Paso, and then they would have to win at least 5, but probably 6 against Vegas back at home. Ross is 1-1. Now this is fouled back, and the count is 1-2. You do wonder what Oklahoma City will do. They'll be in El Paso. They'll have to get to Vegas for the start of the PCL Championship Series. You wonder if they would just fly straight to Vegas from El Paso rather than going back to OKC. But not a problem that Aubrey Painter, our travel coordinator, will deal with. 1-2. That's down. 2-2. Here in Salt Lake, the Express need 5 wins out of their next 9 to avoid a season where they finish 10 games below 500. Why does that number matter? Well, Scott Lucas has talked about this in his newsletter. It's the 2-2. And this is fouled high in the air and out of play. And that's because a Rangers affiliate has not finished 10 games below 500 in 29 years, which is just an insane statistic because you figure every once in a while you're going to have a down year, but for an affiliate to not have a season 10 below 500, that is remarkable. So the Express trying not to become the first team to do that in a long time. This is lined, and Young dives to his right and makes the play. So Josh Young with a sliding catch to his right, and there's one down. So that'll bring up the second baseman here in Rivera. Porter hit it right on the screws, but right at somebody, and Vera will hop in. So Ross, third base, side of the rubber. He'll come set, and the first pitch. That's outside for 1. All right, let's get to this date in Nolan Ryan history. We mentioned it earlier, but it is an important one. Ross holds, and the 1-0. Waved at. So it's 1-1. Round Rock 5, Salt Lake 1, Sunday, September 11th, 1976. Make it 1966. Our date is wrong here. It was 19-year-old Nolan Ryan taking the mound for the first time in his major league career, his major league debut. The 1-1 is down and in. And so it'll be 2-1. So it was the Mets against the Braves on this day. Nolan Ryan, of course, pitching for the New York Mets is the 2-1. And Vera takes inside, 3-1. And this game played at Shea Stadium. Ryan came out of the bullpen. He struck out the first batter he faced. It was Braves starting pitcher Pat Jarvis. 3-1. On the edge for a strike, 3-2. Ryan would retire the side. Felipe Alou flew out to right. Eddie Matthews, the Hall of Famer, struck out swinging. So that was his second big league strikeout. And then 19-year-old Nolan Ryan returned in the seventh inning. 3-2. Popped up and out of play. And he would retire Hank Aaron on a ground out. Joe Torre came up next and belted his 35th homer of the season. So Nolan Ryan picking up his first strikeout. He would retire Hammer and Hank Aaron and then gives up a homer to Torre. 3-2. In there, got him looking. Vera with a challenge here. So Salt Lake thinks this one was a ball, and if it was, it'll be a walk for Vero. We go to the board. It was a strike. Bees are out of challenges here in this bottom of the seventh. Round Rock leading it 5-1. And that'll bring up Rowdy Rodriguez. So Ross working, throwing a scoreless seventh right now. Rodriguez is 0-2 with a walk. So right on right here is Ross comes set, and the first pitch. That's in there, fastball for strike one. Well, back to this date, Nolan Ryan history. Torrey took a fastball over the right field fence from Nolan Ryan. And Ryan after the game said, down in the minors, you could throw a high one past most of the batters, but up here you just can't. These guys hit them. As Rodriguez will loop this out to center, it'll sink in for a hit. So with two outs, Salt Lake has a base runner in the bottom of the seventh inning. And Yolmer Sanchez will be the batter. So Torrey homers. And after that, he would retire the next two he faced. And that would be all. So two innings for Nolan Ryan, one run. The Mets lost the game 8-3. Atlanta scored five in the first inning, including RBIs from Aaron and Torrey. Eddie Matthews had a home run in the fourth inning. And that was an important home run for Eddie Matthews, as this one is cued foul, third baseline. It's 0-1. Matthews with his 493rd homer in the same game that Nolan Ryan made his major league debut. Now, it was not off Nolan Ryan, but that would tie him with Lou Gehrig for seventh all-time on the home run list. And the pitch. And this is popped up. Sanchez skies it out to the middle of right field. Martinez was playing deep. He'll sprint in, wait underneath it, camp out, and make the catch. So Joe Ross tosses a scoreless seventh. And we'll zip off to the top of the eighth here from the ballpark at America First Square, where the Round Rock Express hold a 5-1 lead on Sports Radio AM 1300 The Zone and the free iHeartRadio app.
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0: It'll be Franer Chavez to, or check that, Orlando Martinez to lead things off. And this first pitch here is low for ball one. So we'll get a pitching change. Hagen Danner, the new arm, into the game for Salt Lake. Bees will go to their bullpen. Round Rock with a 5-1 lead. Top of this eighth inning. And that's in there for a strike. And it'll be 1-1 here. So the Express working on a third win in this series. Danner, first base, out of the rubber. The kick and the pitch. A swing and a line drive down the left field line. This one twisting into the corner. It's a fair ball. Bounces up against the fence. Martinez will scurry into second, and he'll stop there with a double. So Orlando Martinez has reached base for a third time. A couple of walks, and now an extra base hit. And so that'll bring up Julian Brock. So Brock, who is 0 for 2 with a walk, he'll stand in. Wind is blowing out to straightaway center now. It has picked up a bit. Well, Orlando Martinez has been a nice addition to this club. So right on right, first pitch. And Brock swings a liner, screaming at the second baseman, and he'll corral it, dive into his left, Vera. There's one away. 104 off the bat of Brock, and it's an out. And that's tough. Julian nearly had an RBI there. Low liner. Vera reaching down, sliding to his left, and coming up with it. That'll bring up Franer Chavez. Chavez 0 for 2 with a walk. He bats from the left side. And the first pitch. And that's in there for strike one. Beautiful Friday night here in South Jordan, Utah. Another awesome crowd. They have packed this place for all four games of this series. 0-1. That's low. One ball and one strike. And again, they don't get to start their summer until much later than everybody else in the Pacific Coast League. You come here in May, and it can still be extremely cold. 1-1. That's down and out, 2-1. When we were catching up with Doug Davis back at Dell Diamond, the end of May when Salt Lake came to town, they had just gotten to what was considered a somewhat warm day here in Salt Lake. It was still frigid as Chavez bounces this right to the first baseman. Cavadas will take it to the bag himself. So there's two down. Scooting up to third is Martinez. And Theo Hardy will be the batter. So Danner takes over for Rob Kaminsky. Second time we've seen Danner in this series. So Hardy batting gloves off, open stance, trying to drive in a run. Round Rock with a 5-1 lead. Danner's first pitch. And Hardy swings, slow grounder. Second baseman has it, Vera. He'll flip to first, a long one, but gets it there in time. And, man, that was somewhat of a close play, but it'll end this top of the eighth. Round Rock still leading it 5-1. So we go to the home half here from the ballpark at America First Square.
1: They say consistency is the key to success. 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
3: 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Winner gets to be a AAA affiliate. Loser gets the stadium named after them. It was a close game, but even with all the ingenuity and innovation from the Dell engineers, the minor leaguers won and the Round Rock Express were born. At least that's how we choose to remember it.

0: Luis Curvelo will take over for Round Rock as we head to this home half of the eighth. A-Train with a comfortable 5-1 lead. Curvelo's pitch here to the lefty, and Marlowe will take downstairs. So it'll be one ball and one strike. So Luis Curvelo taking over for Joe Ross. Two innings out of the pen tonight. He allows one run. And the pitch, that's waved at. And so the count here, it'll be one ball and two strikes. Luis Curvelo with that red, yellow, and blue glove to honor his home country of Venezuela. Luis, who's been much better as of late. The kick of the pitch. And this one is flipped in the air, right field, hanging up. Martinez over to his left. He won't have a play. It'll bounce in for a hit. And I believe that's Aaron Zavala out there. So we'll get some defensive changes here for the Express. So a man on for Salt Lake. And Nico Cavadas will bat. So Cavadas will stand in here. So one on for the lefty Cavadas. And the first pitch, that's in there for strike one. So it appears John Taylor has moved over to third base. So Taylor is taking over for Josh Young as this one will miss down. And so the count will go to a ball and a strike. And they have now updated it. So Hardy stays at second. Franer Chavez will slide over, will stay at shortstop. Third baseman here, John Taylor. Curvelo's pitch. Cavadas swings and blasts this. Deep center field, deepest part of the park, off the top of the wall. Rounding second and heading to third here is Marlowe. He's being waved to the plate. He'll score. Cavadas, another RBI. Salt Lake's in this thing. A Marlowe single, a Cavadas double, and now it's a three-run game. Almost got it out of here. 420 to dead center, and it hit off the yellow line at the top of the wall. So that'll bring up Ben Goble. Nobody out and a man on second. First pitch, that's low for ball one. Well, Luis Curvelo takes over here. He's getting his first taste of what the elevation is like there in Salt Lake. The pitch, that's off the plate away. Now it's 2-0. Joe Ross, his final line tonight. It was two innings, four hits, one run. It was earned. The pitch. And this one is smoked on the ground. First baseman Osuna shaded over, will glove and go to the bag himself. And there's the first out. To third base goes Cavadas. So there's one down for Nelson Rada. Three-run ball game here in Salt Lake. And Curvelo trying to keep it that way. Well, Joe Ross did a nice job. He was hit around a bit in that seventh, but only allows the one run. So Luis against the lefty and Rada, who's 2-for-3. He'll square on to bunt, pull back, and that's high for ball one. So again, the changes here for Round Rock. John Taylor moves from center to third base. Aaron Zavala is into the ballgame. He's in right field. And then out in center field now, Orlando Martinez. As this is lined over the third baseman and into left field. And the Salt Lake Bees trail it by two runs. It's now a 5-3 ball game. So they're buzzing now. Rada's got a three-hit night. And in this home half of the eighth inning, Salt Lake starts to mount their comeback. And now you got to be careful with Rada because he can really run. Well, I would think Curvelo's throwing over here immediately. And he won't. And the first pitch almost hits Teodosio. It's inside ball one. That Round Rock bullpen starts to stir. So Curvelo enters A single, a double, and he gets a ground out, and then it's followed by another RBI single. It's Nelson Rada. Well, baseball has fallen over the wall in right center. Martinez, the center fielder, had to go over and fetch it. Right on, right here, the pitch. Swing and a miss. Pulls the string with the slider. And it's 1-1. Curvelo holds. And he'll fire. That swung on and tapped out in front of the plate. Brock, the catcher, will pick it up and fire to first. Osuna stretching off. And it's there in time. There's two down. Nice job by Julian Brock, who is also trying to work around the bat, which was right next to the baseball as it was cued out in front of home plate. He wants the replay. Teodosio almost deliberately drops his bat right near the baseball. So it'll be Logan Porter to bat. He's 0-3 tonight. 194 hitter this year. Curvelo trying to only allow the two runs. Salt Lake trailing at 5-3 now. And the first pitch, and Curvelo kicks up, spins around, and looks the runner back to second. And a pitch, and this is ruled foul, third baseline, and it's 0-1. Well, these two teams return here tomorrow, game five of the series, 7:35 Central Time, first pitch. Curvelo is 0-1, and it's fouled back, and it's 0-2. Nelson Rada on second. Logan Porter, the batter. This is a huge at-bat here for Curvelo. You do not want to give Salt Lake another one here and make this a one-run game. Curvelo straightens, and the 0-2. And Porter swings and hooks it foul, third baseline. He was out in front. Luis, 5-3 record, 6.81 earned run average in his 31 appearances this year. 35 2/3 of work. He'll take his time. No one to the count. He's set, and he'll fire. Now this is fouled out of play down the right field line. Good battle between these two. As Porter has fouled off all five pitches he's seen. Oh and two, two down, a man on second. The pitch. Swing and a miss. Curvelo with a splitter in the dirt, and Porter chases it. So a strikeout to end the eighth, but Salt Lake does some damage. They're back in this game. It's 5-3 now as we go to the top of the ninth on Sports Radio AM 13 under the zone and the free iHeartRadio app.
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0: Round Rock and Salt Lake going to the top of the ninth inning here. And the Express, who have a 5-3 lead, but Salt Lake just scored two times in the bottom of the eighth inning. And so the left-hander to start things off, top of the order, it's John Taylor. So the righty taking over on the mound now, as it'll be Najir Victor and his first pitch to Taylor. That one by him, it's 0-1. So these two teams, first two nights of this series, Round Rock, comfortable wins, 5-1, 6-1. Last night, 11-1 Salt Lake, and now tonight a two-run game here heading into this ninth as Taylor takes a strike, and it's 0-2. So Victor, who gave up the home run to Josh Young, that was on Wednesday. So the right-hander will come set. And the 0-2 pitch. That's up and away, and it's a ball with two strikes. Does feel like you need an insurance run here if you're Round Rock. Victor holds. And the 1-2. That's down and away. Two balls and two strikes. Victor this season has 6.60 earned run average. He's done that over 13 appearances. And the 2-2. A swing and he just gets a piece and stays alive. So, in the bottom of the ninth inning, Salt Lake scheduled to have 9-1 and 2 due up. And the first name you're looking for to see if he's going to bat is Nico Cavadas. And right now, he would only bat if two men get on base. 2-2, Victor. He'll kick and fire. That's in the dirt. Three balls and two strikes. Cavadas is the cleanup man. So Salt Lake would need two on to get to that point. But obviously, you start looking at it. If there's two on, he comes up. He's the winning run. At least right now, unless Round Rock can tack on another. 3-2. And the pitch. A swing and it's fouled back. So Taylor fights another one off. Taylor, Aaron Zavala, and Josh Young, but it will be Taylor Zavala and Higashioka scheduled to bat in this inning. Zavala batting in Young's spot in the order. Victor's 3-2. And he fouls it off again. So John will see a ninth pitch here from Najir Victor. A great start to this top of the ninth inning. As Taylor fouling off pitches left and right. Don't believe we'll see Luis Curvelo in that bottom of the ninth inning. He just threw the eighth, gave up a couple of runs. Payoff pitch. Outside, ball four, and Taylor has a walk. So Round Rock will have a man on to begin this top of the ninth. There's that insurance run. And Zavala will walk up to the plate. So Aaron steps in. The stretch, and Victor will kick and deal. Swing and a miss, locks him up there with a fastball at 98. Leadoff walk for John Taylor. He's on first. And he's dancing off first. Looked like he was going to go. The pitch comes in and it misses. And so the count here is a ball and a strike. Top of the ninth inning, 5-3 Round Rock right now. Victor will throw over to first. Taylor has to get back. It bounces in. John took a couple of steps towards second. He was, again, dancing around off the bag there. And have to be careful. Victor almost threw over at the exact right time. Zavala, first at bat of the night, came in to play defense in that eighth inning. The pitch. They'll take up and out, and it's 2-1. And Aaron has fallen on tough times here as of late. He's 1 for his last 20. That's over his last 6 games, and it's 10 strikeouts in that stretch. The University of Oregon products. And Victor will kick up the 2-1. There goes Taylor. This is fouled back to the screen. And it's 2-2. So Zavala gets a heater at 98. Got good wood on it, but fouls it back. Short lead off the first base bag right now for JT in the pitch. And this one slapped the other way. Foul. Well, this can be one of those at-bats as a hitter. When you're in a 1-for-20 funk, then you come up here against a guy who can bring it in the upper 90s. Maybe you shorten up, you put something in play, you get yourself a hit, and you end this slump. The 2-2. Bounces in, gets away from the catcher. Porter taking off for second is Taylor. He's in there safely. That will be a wild pitch. It is not a stolen back. John left after that ball had already hit the dirt. So Young, or check that, Zavala here in a 3-2 count now. And the pitch. A swing and a pop-up out of play left side. So you get a 9-pitch battle with Taylor to start this top of the nine. Now Zavala is going to work Victor for an 8th pitch here. Keeping an eye on that. Rangers score tonight. They are tied at 1 with the Diamondbacks in the bottom of the 5th. In desperate need of wins are the Texas Rangers. 3-2. Got him looking. And Aaron thought about a challenge, but he'll strike out. There's one down. Fastball that, did it touch the outer corner? I think it missed. Would have been a 50-50 call had he challenged it. And I actually think would have been more like 70-30. He would have been correct if he had challenged. So Zavala strikes out, one away. Kyle Higashioka the batter. Victor looks at second. And here's the first pitch. Higashioka takes strike one. Higashioka 1-for-4 tonight. Doubled back in the 4th and came around to score. The 0-1 pitch. It'll take low. And it'll be 1-1. Scoreboard update from Oklahoma City. They have won 13 in a row. An 8-5 win there at Chickasaw Breakdown Ballpark. 0-1. It swung on and lifted out to right. A liner to his right. Teodosio makes the catch. Taylor hustles back to second. Nice play from Bryce Teodosio on a ball that was well struck. Man, did that sound good off the bat. So 2 away, and it'll bring up Alejandro Osuna. So what does that mean for Round Rock? Well, for the Express, if they do lose tonight, they will be eliminated from the postseason, or eliminated from postseason contention. OKC will have at least a 7-game lead on Round Rock, and now they've got a 4-game lead over Sugar Land. They can clinch on Sunday against the Space Cowboys. Victor's first pitch to Osuna, and that's down and in for ball one. Productive night here for Alejandro, productive series. But tonight, 1-for-2, a single, 2 walks. He's driven in a run. Feels like he's going to come up with a big hit here. You could just sense it. The 1-0. He'll swing and slice this left field, but Rada's there for it, and he'll make the catch. Well, I'm never right, so you knew that was not going to be a hit. All right, we'll go to the bottom of the ninth. Round Rock, 3 outs away from a Friday night win here in Salt Lake. We'll head there now. 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
0: Bottom of the ninth inning from the ballpark at America First Square in South Jordan, Utah. The Round Rock Express 3 outs away from a third win in this series and living to see another day for the playoffs. But again, I put their chances at about 0.001%, but they're still alive. And they need a win here to keep those playoff hopes alive. So, Arul Vera leads it off. Ben Peoples, the new pitcher, and the right-hander will kick up in the first pitch, and that's up and away for ball one. So, Peoples takes over for Luis Curvelo, who threw one inning tonight and gave up 2 runs out of the bullpen. Peoples, the fourth arm to throw, third reliever. Peoples ready, and the 1-0. A swing, and this one fouled off the catcher, Brock. Then it's 1-1. 5 runs, 5 hits, no errors for Round Rock. 3 runs, 8 hits, and an error for Salt Lake. Peoples working off that first base side of the rubber. Salt Lake just looking for a base runner to get the tying run up immediately. 9-1-2 to bat. Vera 0-2 with a walk. The pitch, he'll swing and he fouls off another. And so the count of ball and 2 strikes now. So you've got Vera, Rowdy Rodriguez, who's 1-for-3 with a single and a walk, and Yomer Sanchez, who is 0-for-4 tonight. Then it gets tough with Marlowe and Cavadas. You'd like to avoid both of them. 1-2. He got him swinging in the dirt. Vera will strike out. Brock loved to make a throw down to first, and he'll complete the strikeout. And so there's one away. Vera retired, and that will bring up Rowdy Rodriguez. Well, again, if you're Salt Lake, you're just trying to get one man on here. There are a few tarps off in this building trying to ignite a rally. Not a ton, just a few. And another baseball has fallen onto the field from behind the fence. So Orlando Martinez will go over, pick it up, and flip it back up into the stands. You're due for about 2 a night. And that was the second one. All right, here we go. Peoples against Rodriguez. Ryan Hander will come set. First pitch. Rodriguez takes down and in, and that's ball one. 5 runs, 5 hits. No errors for Round Rock. 3 runs, 8 hits. An error for Salt Lake. The walks have been a problem for the Bees. That's the difference in this game tonight. 9 of them issued by Salt Lake pitchers. The pitch, down and in, and it's 2-0. So Peoples will fall behind. Ben Peoples, this year with the Express, only 5 appearances between Charlotte and Round Rock, 34 outings at 2.76 ERA at the AAA level. Here's the pitch. That's up and out. So falls behind 3-0 now. Rodriguez gets aboard. The tying run's in the box. here for Salt Lake. People's last time out on Tuesday, retired the side on 7 pitches. It was his first appearance in 6 days. A 3-0 in there for a strike, and it's 3-1. But he really did not have his best stuff. He did not throw any of his 3 sliders for a strike, missed his spot on all 3 of those sliders, but he got out of the inning unscathed. 3-1. Down and in, ball 4. Rodriguez will walk, and the tying run is coming up for Salt Lake. So Yolmer Sanchez will bat. Sanchez 0-for-4, has struck out twice in this game. Cade Marlowe in the on-deck circle. Maybe a double play can end this game. Peoples holds. And the first pitch. And he'll square on to bunt. He'll pull back. This is in the dirt. That's ball 1. Well, Peoples Vila was down a few ticks as well the other night. Sat more 94 than 95-96 where he's been this year. But it's felt like everybody's velo's down this week, and you wonder if maybe it's the radar gun. Ben holds, and the 1-0 pitch. A swing and a miss in the dirt. Brock will stop it from getting to the backstop as it bounced out in front of home plate. And Rodriguez can't go anywhere. You wonder if Rowdy Rodriguez will be on the move here. I would think they're going to try and send him to swipe second. Or maybe not. I mean, that's not the run that matters. It's the man in the box. We'll see. Trying to avoid the double play, though. Peoples, the stretch. He'll deal. A swing and it's fouled back, and now he's got Sanchez on the ropes, and it's 1-2. For those just joining us, Round Rock right now holding a 5-3 lead in the bottom of the ninth inning. The tying run at the plate for Salt Lake. Peoples is ready. And the 1-2. In the dirt, Sanchez lays off it. It's been a tough night for Yolmer Sanchez, coming off the heels of a great night yesterday where he had a big 3-run homer in the 3rd inning. At the time, it felt like he had put the game away because it made it 9-0. And the 2-2. It swung on and lifted high in the air down the right field line, but this is foul. And it'll end up towards the concourse. Well, that's the kind of swing that can tie the game. A slider that was hanging up a bit, and he got away with one. 2-2. And the pitch. Got him looking. Sanchez wants a challenge. Salt Lake's out of him. And Yolmer Sanchez does not like that at all. It was well above the zone. And that's a missed call, but Round Rock will take it. It's a strikeout. And there's 2 down in this ninth. Wow, that was, well, it was above the strike zone there. And nothing Salt Lake could do about it. So here you go. This is it. Salt Lake down to their last out. And the first pitch to Cade Marlowe. He'll swing and drive this deep right field. Zavala racing back, jumping up. It bangs off the fence. Caroms into the middle of right, being waved around third. Rodriguez. Marlowe standing up on second. It's a 1-run game. 5-4 now. And Salt Lake has the winning run coming to the plate. Aaron Zavala couldn't get to that. And you can't blame him. It was scorched and was nearly a game-tying homer. Just didn't have the height to get over the wall off the middle of the fence. So Nico Cavadas, the most feared hitter in this lineup, will bat. And Round Rock says, we don't want to see him. We're putting him on. And that is the right call. So Cavadas intentionally walked here. And they'll face Ben Goble instead. So it's Ben against Ben. Talk about drama. Bottom of the ninth inning. 2 on, 2 out, first pitch. And it bounces in. Brock smothers it. 5-4 game. Round Rock hanging on to the lead. Pitch. Peoples off that first base side of the mound. And the 1-0. Outside, two balls and no strikes. Cade Marlowe, the tying run on second. Winning run, Cavadas on first. The 2-0. He'll take. That's a called strike, a slider, and it's 2-1. Well, Peoples able to fill up the zone there. His 20th pitch of the inning is coming up. Salt Lake looking for a walk-off win here. Bottom of the ninth inning. Peoples is ready. And the pitch. A swing and a liner out to center. Going back on it. Osuna still going back. Reaching up. He got it. Round Rock hangs on. So the Express able to win this one 5-4. That gets over Martinez's head. And Round Rock loses the game. Instead, Martinez chases it down with an over-the-shoulder grab, and 5-4 is the final. We'll take a break and talk about it on our post-game show next on Sports Radio AM 1300 The Zone and the free iHeartRadio app.
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1: The final tonight from the ballpark at America First Square, the Round Rock Express 5, the Salt Lake Bees 4. The Express hang on at the very last moment. Ben Goble put a charge into one to deep center field, but it was caught on the run by Orlando Martinez. If it gets by him, two runs are in, and Salt Lake wins it. Instead, the Express are going to the win for the third time in four nights here in this ballpark. We welcome you into our postgame show. I'm Riley Cobrey. Five runs, five hits, no errors for Round Rock. For Salt Lake tonight, four runs, nine hits, and an error in this game. And so the Express will improve on the season to 67-75. They'll go to 36-31 in the second half. Salt Lake will drop to 63-77 overall and 24-42 on the year. Winning pitcher tonight, that would be Dalton Pence. He'll pick up his fourth win in a Round Rock uniform, his sixth win between high A, double A, and triple A this year. Five scoreless innings, one hit, five walks. He struck out five. We'll talk about his outing in just a little bit. The loss tonight to Caden Dana of Salt Lake. He'll drop to 4-6. 3 2/3, three hits, three runs all earned. He also walked five, and he struck out two in his start. Time of game, and this one took 2 hours and 55 minutes. In front

0: the Villanova V t-shirt like for the next couple. I got to wait a little bit.
1: Did you see Jalen Brunson was at the men's match at U.S. Open tonight? And Ben Shelton even said after the win, I'm looking up and man, Brunson's here.
0: He's the king of New York.
2: Now you made it. Just make sure to reference your girlfriend next time
0: when Brunson's you do all the thank yous. Thanks a bunch, Steve-O. Mm-hmm. Jason Smith, Mike Harmon, live from the Fox Sports Radio studios. Coming up next, we'll give you our pick of the game of the week in college football tomorrow. Plus, how about a couple of big Super Bowl long shots ahead of week one of the NFL? That's next. 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
17: Imagine you're struggling with back pain for months. 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
20: When you talk to him, he's engaging, he seems very intelligent, he's witty, he's charming.
21: He'd always talk about, I'm going to be a doctor.
20: But he has this dark side that He likes to keep separate and hidden from everybody else.
1: This is a story about 33 patients who put their trust in a prominent surgeon in Dallas.
3: State your full name for the record.
22: Christopher Daniel Dunch.
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25: 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This was attempted murder.
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9: There was a murder in Central Ohio that many people still don't want to talk about. The man who committed that crime once sat on death row, but now he's on the run. His name is Lester Eubanks. Lester didn't tunnel out of prison or scale a stone wall. On a December morning in 1973, he and a small group of inmates were granted permission to walk outside prison walls. His handcuffs were taken off. He changed into civilian clothing, and he and three others were driven to a local mall. They were told they could wander the stores and were asked to return to a designated meeting spot. Hours later, all the inmates came back, except Lester Eubanks, and he hasn't been seen since.
10: He had a full plan. The guy had a plan.
11: I was just astounded that this could actually happen.
9: There were many years when it seemed like no one was even looking for Lester. But recently, his whereabouts have been even looking for Lester. But recently, his whereabouts have become the focus of the U.S. Marshals Service, the federal agents who track fugitives. The case is testing the marshals.
10: Those nine lives are running out, and we're gonna catch up with Lester.
9: And is being urged on by those hurt most by Lester's crime.
12: He's had enough free time. He confessed to the crime, and his time is up.
9: I'm Sunny Hostin with ABC News. Over the past year, a team from the ABC News Investigative Unit joined the search for Lester Eubanks. They uncovered new leads, possible sightings, and at every turn found resistance from those who want Lester Eubanks to be forgotten. What they've uncovered is a case that's about more than murder. It's about family loyalty, a life on the run, and a first-hand look at how the U.S. Marshals are trying to solve

0: 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From ABC News.
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1: 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Last year I lost our two on, two off NFL war between me and Kevin. Two picks on two favorites, two picks on two dogs in week one. We'll tell you who we got next right here on FNA on Fox Sports Radio.
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19: A man convicted of first-degree murder will no longer face a death sentence after an appeals court ruled the state of Oklahoma can't prosecute him.
20: 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It's about where he did it. Patrick Murphy says the state can't prosecute him because the murder happened on his tribe's reservation. Oklahoma argues that reservation no longer exists.
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1: Mark, let's do it.
22: Two on, two off.
1: All right, I ain't letting the Cats pick for me anymore this season. They got me off to that slow start last year. And I got behind, and I probably lost by 3 or 4 games, but that's all it takes.
25: Yeah, blame it on the cats, the animals. They can't defend themselves.
1: I will. Oh, they can defend themselves. Trust me, Kevin. I got the scars to show it. You want to give me your first? So, if people don't know, we do things a little bit differently here. We put a twist on things. You're not just picking lines. You have to pick two favorites, hence two on.
25: Yep.
1: And then you have to pick two off of favorites on underdogs. So you want to give me a favorite that you
25: yes,
1: like?
25: Yes, I'm going with the Dallas Cowboys 3-point favorites over the Giants. I know you talked about this earlier in the six-pack. I think the Cowboys cover the spread over the Giants. I don't care who's starting John Harbaugh. Dallas is going to have your number in this one.
1: All right. I'm going to take Pittsburgh -6 at home against Atlanta, who doesn't have Tua now.
25: That might be an upgrade. I think I'd rather have Cooper Rush than Tua, to be honest with you.
1: Look, maybe, but I like Mike McCarthy back with Aaron Rodgers.
25: You like Mike McCarthy, huh? That's a first.
1: No, I like Mike McCarthy back with Aaron Rodgers in a regular season matchup home to start off the season. Pittsburgh crowd, terrible towels, all that. I can get with that.
25: Should not be surprised by my first off. How are the Kansas City Chiefs 2.5-point favorites over the Denver Broncos? Somebody tried to make sense to me.
1: I got this as an off, too. I got Denver as well.
25: I don't even know how you can logically explain to me how the Kansas City Chiefs will be favorite in this game.
1: This has to be bias from just Mahomes fans, Kansas City Chiefs fans, betting on them with him back.
25: That's incredible to me. So, please, by all means, give me.
1: Although, Bo Nix is coming off an injury, too.
25: It doesn't matter. That defense against the Kansas City Chiefs, I think even with a banged-up Bo Nix, I'm still taking the Denver Broncos.
1: Okay, am, too. That's an off for me.
26: Was the fix in?
1: That stood out. My other on, I got a decision to make here. You're not going to do this to me, are you, Chargers? You're not going to do this to me. If I take you -8, you're not going to screw this up at home, Chargers, against Arizona. You going to do that? You ain't going to do that. Come on now. I mean, we got Mike McDaniel.
25: You're not going to do it, are you?
1: God, it's the freaking Chargers. Detroit -7 at home against the Saints.
25: Is. Yeah, that makes sense to me. Because my off is the Chargers as 8-point favorites over the Cardinals. This line opened at 9.5, by the way. That tells you how many people lack confidence in the Chargers. And even with it moving down to 8, I'm still taking the Cardinals to cover the spread in that. So that's my off.
1: All right. I need another off. You need one more on.
25: Yes. My on, I got the Vikings 2-point favorites over the Green Bay Packers. I think Kyler Murray balls out.
1: I'll go the other way.
25: Really?
1: I'll go Green Bay.
25: Let's go.
1: Plus two against the Vikings. Green Bay, I'm getting two. I'll do that.
25: Okay.
1: I'll do that. We'll start things off with a bang here.
25: Yeah, we'll start off with me being up on Adam like we finished last season. Works for me.
1: F you, Kevin. Okay? It's a new season. This is 2026. Big 2026.
25: You can't blame the Cats now. Your actual Cats or the Carolina Panthers for anything.
1: You notice I ain't touching their line ever.
25: No.
1: I don't want to be let down twice.
25: Yeah. I'd say that's a smart strategy, by the way.
1: It's going to be like that.
25: Do
1: all
25: it on
1: year.
25: Your own team. Yeah, that's going to be a tough one to swallow. So I just stay away from that.
1: Coming up next, Project NIL. You've been listening to FNA on FSR. We are
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9: It's August 2023, a county government meeting in Pennsylvania's Lehigh Valley. A young woman, early 20s, steps up to the mic to speak.
10: My two-month-old son was happily drinking milk from his bottle when he quickly started choking, turned blue, and went limp. My boyfriend transported our son to the changing table as I grabbed an anti-choking device and my boyfriend began assembling it. Two pumps of the device and my son was conscious, gasping for air and coughing up milk.
9: They all went to the ER to make sure the baby was okay.
10: But upon arriving at Lehigh Valley Hospital, the diagnosis quickly became something so different.
9: One of the doctors had a theory.
10: She stated to my father and mother-in-law that we are young, first-time parents who got frustrated with our baby and violently shook him to make him stop crying. And a confession would only make things easier for us.
9: The parents were told to leave the hospital without their son, and he wouldn't come home for 7 whole months.
10: I'm a postpartum mom dealing with the grief and the trauma of my son being ripped from my arms. And I'm a mom who lost everything in less than 24 hours due to one doctor's misdiagnosis. Enough is enough.
9: And then the next person speaks, and the next one. The stories they tell form a pattern of parents walking into a Lehigh Valley hospital to get help for a child, only to leave without them. And the same doctor's name kept coming up again and again. A pediatrician.
27: I ask you, what kind of doctor does this?
9: That's what I wanted to know too. From Serial Productions and the New York Times, I'm Diane Neary. And this is The Preventionist, a story about a doctor and the rise of a powerful field of pediatric medicine.
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28: In March of 2005, financier Jeffrey Epstein is at a charity benefit in New York City. Wall Street titans are in attendance. Rod Stewart is booked to perform. In a photo taken that night, Epstein has his arm around a woman, pulling her head toward his so that his smirking lips graze her temple. Epstein is tan and relaxed, and he looks like he doesn't have a care in the world. On that same day, 1,200 miles south, a 14-year-old girl in Palm Beach, Florida, gives a statement to the police that will launch an investigation. But maybe Epstein is right not to be worried.
2: Nobody cared what these women had to say. Their insights were ignored as the feds and then the state made this case go away.
6: Mr. Epstein should have been looking at a potential sentence of 360 years at a minimum. But that's not what happened, because there was a power dynamic here, wasn't there?
28: The recent charges against Jeffrey Epstein have brought down a cabinet member and tarnished the reputations of billionaires and elite universities.
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22: 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Guaranteed QM. And here's what you need to know.
1: It was an all-American battle in New York at the U.S. Open men's semis Friday night. Ben Shelton defeated Francis Tiafo in four sets. Shelton now faces Alexander Zverev in Sunday's final. The Chicago Bears gave running back DeAndre Swift a three-year extension. Falcons quarterback Cooper Rush will start Sunday. Tua Tagovailoa is out with an oblique injury. In college football, number 23 Missouri was a winner at Kansas 38-21. Easy victories for Louisville, Virginia, and NC State. Boston College beat Rutgers 28-21. The late ball game went to San Diego. The Padres have won five straight after a 7-5 decision at San Francisco. Arizona ripped Texas 9-1. Tampa Bay, a 3-1 winner over Houston on a homer in the bottom of the ninth. Junior Caminero's 40th of the year. The Yankees beat the Mets 6-4. The Dodgers won their eighth straight, 6-2 at Miami. And the Braves beat the Phillies in 11. I'm Steve DeSager.
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22: Here's Anthony Gargano and William Penn Charter School Director of Athletics, Daniel DeBernardinis.
29: Yes, a good morning, a good college football morning, week two, getting on the way. This is Project NIL, the AD, Danny DeBernardinis from Penn Charter, one of the oldest high schools in the country. I'm Anthony Gargano, for the fellas, your resident sports dad, as we kick off another week of Project NIL. School's on the way. I was at a high school football game last night. It was packed. There was a whole bunch of stuff going on. It's just all around the country. You see it. And Danny D, $227 million was spent on NIL in July and August alone. We are in a different world, my brother.
30: It is blowing up, cuz. How we doing over there today?
29: Well, other than the Phillies letting us down.
30: Oh, man. They, yeah.
29: So Danny D and I, you know, we're from Philly, and you know, so we like our squads and the Phillies, Braves. It's a great race in the NL East, although I think the Braves put it to bed last night. They went ahead. The Phillies took the lead three different times, and the Braves came back. It was nuts.
30: Yeah, the bullpen just ain't it, man. It stinks. It stinks, and starting pitching's doing so well right now too. It's a shame we're letting them down, but it is anyway, what it is, man.
29: Yep, that's our guilty pleasure. We have bigger stuff. It's a college football Saturday.
30: Let's go,
29: week two,
30: man.
29: Dude. You got Arch, Ohio State tonight.
30: Whole world's
29: watching.
30: I can't wait.
29: Well, when you think about that game, Dan, like, this is all about Arch in Texas. Really, Sark, it begins with Sark and then right to Arch. and then right to that whole program. Because every time they're in this position, they lose. Now, again, Arch is, you know, it has been all Arch the whole time. But, you know, I mean, we saw what happened last year. I think he's going to play well. I don't know if Texas wins. I think he plays well. Listen, he's a night and day different quarterback than he was when he played that game last year at the beginning of the season.
30: For sure. I do. I think he plays really well today. I think he's grown, right, every year. He came in with so much hype. I love that he just stuck it out, stayed at Texas. You know, he didn't run from it. He waited his turn. And then he didn't jump the ship early, right? Like, last year was a weak quarterback class. He could have went out. I like that he stayed because I feel like he knew he wasn't ready.
29: Yep.
30: And now he's in a really deep quarterback class, right? So he's not running from competition again. And I like that he's in this battle, man. And I do think he plays well. I agree that the pressure's on Texas, Ohio State. You know, their schedule's different. Texas in that conference, man, they got a couple huge games as well. Ohio State doesn't, you know, have the depth and schedule. I mean, the conference is really deep, but they don't have the top hitters like they do over in SEC. So it's huge for them. They got to get this one to try to get the monkey off their back because they've been super talented. But like you said, they haven't been able to get over this hump.
29: Every time everybody goes, well, this is it. This is where they have to win, and this is where we're going to show up, and they don't. So, you know.
30: Yeah, they're just knocking.
29: They've been hook 'em heartbreak.
30: Yeah, they definitely have been hook 'em heartbreak. I love that. They're so close, right? They're just and they can't get over that last hurdle. And I think this would be a great start for them. I think the line's like 1.5, 2. They're home. They got to get it done. So I'm on the fence about it, but I think they're going to get it done.
29: Yeah, I mean, honestly, I'd be lying if I said I like the side in this.
30: Yeah, it's tough.
29: I mean, you know, it's easy to go, well, the revenge from last year, games in Texas, Arch has grown. But I don't know. I mean, is that going to let them cover Jeremiah Smith?
30: Yeah, right? Exactly.
29: Like, listen, Texas defense is great. But, you know, that Ohio State offense, it's sick. And I do go, oh, yeah, they lost so much on defense. Yeah, you know, they did. They lost 3 NFL first round picks, they just replaced them. Like it's a cycle, right? Where one first round pick begets another, right? So I look at that defense and I'm going, I don't really see any holes.
30: Yeah, no, for sure. They're elite, man, and they just keep retooling. You know, they lose, you know, 6 guys in the NFL every year, and they're right back. You know, so hell of a team. Interested to see if they can actually, you know, they've been kind of flirting. I know they've won one, but they've been flirting with it too. So I'm interested to see how they play this year. I'm very close with their backup running back. He gets a lot of carries, Isaiah West. He was one of my kids at Ohio State, so I always root for him, and I've been following him and his progression, and hopefully he does well, and they continue to do well as well. He's a Jersey kid, Ant.
29: Where at?
30: Where is he? He's right over the bridge. I think he might have been Marlton.
29: Oh, get out.
30: Yeah, really good kid. But, yeah, he splits times with Bo Jackson back there.
29: Yeah, I seen him. I didn't realize he was from Jersey.
30: Yeah, he's right over the bridge.
29: Wow. Yeah, did you get – he was at the prep?
30: Yeah, he was at the prep 4 years.
29: Wow.
30: This is an interesting story. He initially committed to North Carolina – and then we did like this.
29: With Belichick? Or no, it was before
30: Belichick? No, pre-Belichick.
29: Right.
30: And then we used to do this like type of pro day for all our guys in the spring. And college coaches come in, you know, they see it. And Ohio State had a new running back coach, and he crushed it at this like pro day. And he's like, I want him. So he ended up decommitting, going to Ohio State, and played as a true freshman last year. Wow. And now he's right there. He's number 2. So excited for him.
29: Listen, that means next year the job's his. That's great.
30: Yeah, he's a dude, man. Yeah. But college football, I don't know if they, you know, how this worked out, but last week, you know, you had the Ole Miss game. This week we have this Texas-Ohio State game. Next week we got LSU, Ole Miss, in Ole Miss. I mean, they're putting out bangers, man. Every week so far, there's been these elite games you want to stay up for. And then also you got the Michigan-Oklahoma game today. Michigan didn't look great, but still, that's a big game.
29: It's a great game.
30: I know, man.
29: Michigan-Oklahoma. Listen, after the whole Western, debacle, Michigan's got to be ready, right? Like, this is no joke. And Oklahoma didn't play anybody, but Oklahoma looked good. Like, Mateer, and I get they didn't play anybody, but Mateer looked a lot better throwing the football.
30: Yeah, I'm excited. I mean, like I said, they've just been putting out these first couple weeks, man. I don't know how this fell into place, but every week they got the primetime special, and it's must-see TV right now. I'm loving it.
29: Well, they schedule the stuff. They're like, who we got? Let's go. TV's no joke, right? TV knows what's up. To your point, listen, we saw the debut of the NFL Wednesday and Thursday, right? And I love the NFL as you do. I mean, we love the NFL. Let me just say this, though. And again, there's way more game. We saw two games, so I'm not making a whole rash judgment. But there is the big college football games, like we saw at week zero or week one, like the Sunday night that Ole Miss game.
30: Yep, the Ole Miss Louisville.
29: Yeah, like those games were better.
30: Oh yeah, and then again, we talked about it a few weeks ago. That just the fandoms and not every NFL team has the fandom that these college bring. It's so cool. So it's again, there's this we compared it to like European soccer. European football, and how they follow their teams, these college teams. And, yeah, it's super cool. And you're right. So far, I mean, NFL is still king.
29: I mean, listen, I'm not saying, the NFL's the NFL. But it's just interesting to me that the college games, they felt way more alive. Like, truthfully, the two games now, you're in Australia, and it's Netflix, and they're still trying to figure out how to do football. So, like, I get it. NBC's elite. And it's Seattle, and Seattle's a great team, great sports town. And it wasn't sleepy, but it wasn't, what you see in college and the energy that you have in college.
30: It's driving me, look, I love that they're getting money from these streaming deals. It drives me nuts when they're on one of the services because you can't flip. I like to watch multiples. I can't have it on the multi-screen.
29: Well, that's why Netflix only works on a singular
30: There's baseball on. There was still college football on. I want to watch it all. And, you can do the quad boxes and stuff like that when it's on regular cable or, on YouTube TV or whatever it is. But when it's on that singular streaming network, when it's on Prime or when it's on Netflix, it drives me nuts.
29: It's funny when it's on Netflix.
30: You gotta have multiple TVs.
29: I do. I have the iPad out when it's on Netflix.
30: Yeah, I'm a flipper, man. I would break our.
29: I'm a flipper too. Like listen, you're a sports fan. You're a flipper. That's what it is. But what are you going to do?
30: Yeah, man.
29: I mean, that's the perils of it. But the college start. I was at a high school game last night. I wanted to bring this up to you.
30: Yeah, what right?
29: do
30: you got? Who'd you see?
29: I was St. Augustine, right? Okay. I had to go and...
30: New look, St. Augustine squad.
29: Yeah, they're very good. They were up 27-0 at halftime. My son goes to St. Augustine prep. So I was there, and the energy had been, I don't know. I mean, this is tucked away in Bumbletown, New Jersey, all right? In the blueberry fields of South Jersey. Like people think New Jersey as the Sopranos, and there's a ton of people, and that's all in the central and northern part of New Jersey.
30: Yep.
29: But South Jersey, until you get to the seashore and the beach, is all farmland, and it's all like woods and farmland. And my son's school is tucked away in one of these settings. So you drive through darkness, right? And hearing the cicadas, and you make a left, and all of a sudden the school's there, and it's a big sports school, so, as you know, in Jersey. And so you see the lights from the field, for, you know, for like 2 miles. And, man, there had been, you know, 3,500 people there last night.
30: Love it.
29: It was wild.
30: We're talking about settings and, you know, feeling the game and, you know, the production. High school football, Friday Night Lights, there's nothing like it, especially when you're getting thousands of people there. I mean, you got people of all ages. You know, you got kids. You got the ball boys. It's just authentic, man. I love it. I mean, I've been around it for years. You know, I've been an AD now in high school level for 13 years. I get chills every time I see it, man. Like when I'm there in those environments, I love it, man. It gets me so excited. Still, and I've been to hundreds.
29: Do you guys play at night? Do you guys do it under the lights?
30: No, we don't. Our league is a Saturday. Non-league, we will, but our league is a Saturday day game league.
29: Wow. Will they ever change that?
30: I doubt. Not everyone has lights. A lot of these beautiful campuses, they don't do lights. They're surrounded. You know, they do a lot of. For a day game, Saturday day game.
29: Yeah.
30: League. I don't know. I don't know the justice.
29: You guys have lights, though, right? You guys have lights.
30: No, we rent them. We don't have them.
29: Really?
30: The neighbors aren't. I guess there's some type of agreement. I'm working through it, but we need them.
29: Wow.
30: Especially the technology today. You can make these lights focus in on a quarter on the field. Like, you can take them so you don't see them anywhere besides the field.
29: Right.
30: It's in a wealthy area. Nice houses around there. You know, we're in the city, so.
29: Right.
30: But
29: you guys, I mean, you need it from, I mean, this time of the year when during the school year, the first part of the year when.
30: Yeah, that's why we'll rent
29: it. It gets dark. Like, you know, if you got baseball or whatever games.
30: Yeah,
29: you got
30: late
29: going
30: October,
29: on.
30: We're just getting dark at, you know, 5:45.
29: 5 o'clock.
30: Yeah.
29: Yeah, you guys need it. That's why. And you also, you know, listen, football, there's something about that, man. Like, just like last night being there, the energy and watching those kids. I mean, it's pretty awesome. I will say, I love, and I brought this up a couple times. It's worth bringing up again because I was around some of the kids last night, some of the players. And, I admire these high school, college athletes now in such a big way. These are kids, right? And they are so into their craft. Like, they're so into it. There's nothing promised to them, right? Unless you're one of the elites. There's nothing, and the amount of work that these kids put in while the rest of their peers, you know, are video games or partying or whatever, you know, so many of them so buttoned up and they working out a couple times a day and pushing weight, doing sprints. Like, I just admire these kids.
30: No, they sacrifice a lot for the sport they love. And, you know, I try to elevate that and, you know, champion them. And it's a lot of work. Like, you know, I tell them nothing great comes easy, right? Because if it's easy, everyone would be doing it, right? So if you really have this passion, you got to put the work in, right? And we try to give them the tools and resources so they can have the ability to work hard and be great. And it's, I love it, man. I love the kids that, I mean, and a lot of our sports teams, you know, they're there, you know, all summer, right? They're coming in, you know, putting work in, coming in early, you're going at 6 a.m. to beat the heat. You know, there's a lot of dedication that, you know, kids are usually sleeping in or, like you said, on the video games. And this is something really special. And, you know, it takes a lot of work to put out a great product. And these kids work so hard. So it's great to give them their flowers. And I love that you notice it and, you know, that people are, you know, acknowledging all the time and energy it goes into to honing their craft, you know?
29: Yeah, I just admire these kids for it. I so appreciate it. And here's the thing. You brought this up before. And if there's any parents listening, and this is one of the most important things out there, you said this, Danny D, that you want to get your kid, if your kid's an athlete, whatever sport it is, in the program. Where when they go into the program, all the kids are doing the right thing. So this way, because the kid is always going to do, I mean, 90% of the time, is going to do what the group does. And if the group is doing their homework and striving for good grades and, you know, doing their lift and, you know, being dedicated to the sport, well, they're going to fall into that. And you've said this as someone that's dealt with kids for that many years. You've seen that pattern.
30: Yeah, I mean, like, it's a numbers thing. Like, if it's 50-50, you know, and kids are, like, kind of horse playing and not being locked in, you know, or even 60-40 where people are locked in 60 and 40 aren't, there's a you know, they could fall off, right? You need to have that culture where people are locked in, and those kids that are, you know, historically known for fighting and are not one to lock in, they fall in line because it's, you know, they don't want to be left out, right? It's a numbers thing with these kids, and they want to do what the majority's doing most of the time. So when their culture's right and you're doing things the right way and the kids are following it, more kids fall in line. I say it in the classroom, and, you know, I see a lot of these, you know, private schools I've been at that's kind of been the sauce that's made them successful in a lot of different ways.
29: Yeah, I mean, that's a big deal, dude. Like, that is. I just think there's something about that and I think it's important for where you're going to steer your child to go somewhere where the majority's doing the work. This way, you know, he'll stay on it.
30: For sure. It's giving them the platform, giving them the structure, giving them the outlet to be great, right? And that's what I try to do as an athletic director is put them around the right people, put, you know, our youth around the bright resources, and then, you know, help them achieve their goals and dreams, right? And get them to that next level. And, you know, I've seen it. I've been so lucky to see it so many times with kids going to the next level and then even professional. So I know what it looks like, so I can speak to it.
29: Yeah. Yeah.
30: And kind of just preach that knowledge and instill that in them to hopefully, you know, continue to be great and follow that dreams.
29: Well, we got lots to get to still. Dude, $227 million.
30: I can't wait to get into it.
29: All right. I need you to dive into that number and what it means. And let's follow the case. What's going on with the judge in Colorado who opened up the can of worms for the class of 22. So I want the latest on that. Lots to get to. This is Project NIL exclusively on Fox Sports Radio.
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21: 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The Odd Couple with Rob Parker and Kelvin Washington. The Jason Smith Show with Mike Harmon. And
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0: Like, it's just like basically your job is you're a business agent right now. And
1: yes.
0: if I want to do that, I would have just been a sports agent.
1: Right. Like, no, exactly. That's why, like, for you, I didn't think you would like it because you like the sport. Like, when you like the sport and building the sport,
0: yeah,
1: and working with
0: up,
1: the coaches, you know, that's what's fun, that you could, you know, roll your sleeves up and do basketball and do football and, you know, help out coaches and sit in on practices and meetings and everything else.
0: Yeah, those days are fading away. I mean, it might be at the lower level where they're not so much worried, you know, in the Patriot League where they're not paying kids. There might be some leagues that it still works, but still those eventually they're going to have to cave because they're not going to be able to exist, you know. So it's just so crazy. And I literally thought about it when I was, you know, doing these stats. I'm like, this job has changed so much at that level.
1: Yeah,
0: and it's even
1: crazy.
0: Changed for me, but at the core of it is still sport, you know. So that's what I still love
1: yeah,
0: for sure.
1: All right, we got to take a quick TO. We'll come right back. All right, stay with us. Come right back, and you have to give me an update on where we stand with the pros. You know, Lane shoved up everybody's nose last week. You know, he didn't play the kids, and I feel bad for the kids because they keep getting labeled as pros. And all they were was a kid trying out for an NFL team that didn't make it and weren't going to make it.
0: Yep.
1: So I need a bow tie on that story. We'll do that coming up as well. This is Project NIL. Danny DeBernardinis. I'm Anthony Gargano. That's us right here on Fox Sports Radio.
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3: Russ Faria was charged with a crime that he swore he did not commit.
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3: 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I've been a correspondent for Dateline NBC for 25 years. 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
6: Hey, this is Jamie Loftus, and this is my new weekly show, 16th Minute of Fame, the podcast where every episode I take a closer look at an internet character of the day. Who were they? What made them so notorious? How did the internet, or sometimes the algorithm, choose them? And what does a person do when they're suddenly confronted with more attention than the human psyche can handle? Take The Dress, a story that went uber viral in early 2015 in spite of being, well, kind of a boring optical illusion. A mother of the bride in Scotland took a picture of a dress she was thinking about wearing to her daughter's wedding. But she saw the dress as blue with black lace, and her daughter saw it as white with gold lace. One BuzzFeed post later, every single person on the internet was talking about the dress. 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

0: next hour for the. I don't know. I'm kidding. We'll have a parlay platter, a portfolio for you right around the corner. It is Fox Sports Radio's Countdown to Kickoff, presented by Underdog. 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
22: Today's forecast, sunny skies, hot temperatures, a high of 101, low tonight 78, high tomorrow 101.
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1: Check this out. 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
0: Ah, yes, the platter. 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We pool it together for a greater payout. Jared, we start with you. What do you like?
2: Well, I am on the Cal Golden Bears today, and I am going to give you Cal on the money line. Bit of an underdog money line. They're a 3.5-point dog. So it's about plus 120 or so on the money line. I think this is a really good spot for Cal. I like betting teams off tough losses. They were tied with UCLA heading into the fourth quarter, but the Bruins went on a crazy 21 zip run to close out the game. It was a couple of interceptions. It was some miscues by Cal. Now they face Syracuse this week, who was projected to finish 16th out of 17 ACC teams. And they looked good against New Hampshire last week, but New Hampshire's terrible. I think Cal's defense gets back on track, too, after getting pushed around a little bit by UCLA. And I really like the spread, which I might give out later. But for the purposes of the platter, getting a little extra odds, we'll go Cal on the money line to start things off.
3: Okay. Here's what I like in this one. I like Oregon minus 23.5. All right. Oregon, they come out the gates. What is happening with my microphone? Can you guys hear me? Oh, there we go.
4: Yeah.
3: Okay, gosh. I feel like I was shouting into the abyss. I like Oregon because even though it looked like they had a tough time with Boise State offensively, they were pretty dominant. You know, 497 yards, 7.9 per play. Dante Moore looked good. He had three explosive plays over 50 yards in connection with receivers. And then you look at Oklahoma State, whose secondary surrendered explosive completions to Tulsa on their way to a loss. So I don't like the matchup for Okie State. I love it for Oregon. I'll take them minus the 23.5.
0: I'm looking at this Oklahoma-Michigan game. I'm targeting the under in the first half, 22.5 points. I just don't see a whole lot of fireworks early on. I think it's going to be conservative. I think it's going to be running plays. You think that Michigan's just going to open up the offense? It's going to be high-flying with Bryce Underwood? No. You think that Oklahoma's just going to be, I don't know, running at will or passing on will against Michigan's defense? I don't see that happening. I see a slow start. I see like a Canelo Alvarez boxing match, right, where Canelo might throw a jab the first two rounds. It's just like figuring out his opponent. I think it's going to be a lot of that in the first half. So I like under 22.5 in the Oklahoma-Michigan game.
2: All right, I've got this at 8-1.
0: Okay.
2: What do we think? Which is the leg that screws us?
3: Man.
2: Probably my money line.
3: The biggest risk is probably the money line, but yeah. Who knows? I mean, I think it's good to have something a little spicier in a parlay. Otherwise, it feels like, why not just make straight bets? So
2: agreed.
3: Let's roll.
2: I always, and not just because our new title sponsor is Underdog, I am going to try to put an underdog money line in the parlay every week. It'll be my best underdog money line of the week, my best underdog period. I was considering Arizona State, but I don't think they can pull off the
0: wow.
2: upset.
0: Wow.
2: I do like the Sun Devils to keep it close. I do have them in my pool this week at catching 15 and a hook, but I don't think I'm quite ready to pull the trigger on a money line upset for Arizona State. But there is going to be a 7-point or more dog that wins outright today. I just don't know who. But it happens every week. It happens every week.
0: Yeah, absolutely no doubt. It's too big of a menu for it not to happen.
2: Yeah.
0: Too many chances. And, Rich, I'll tell you what, man. As Oregon looked pretty stinky last week, Oklahoma State boat raced them in that department. Oklahoma State last week, holy hell, man. Like,
2: that was
0: what do they have for the Ducks today? And they're in a horrible spot. The Ducks looked that mediocre against Boise State at home, held on to win by 7 points. You're going to get a focused, angry, motivated Ducks team. This is a horrible spot for Oklahoma State.
3: Yeah, yeah. And then, honestly, another one I was toying with was the under on Oklahoma-Michigan. Now, I know you went with the first half under, but the under in the game is alive for me as well. You know, Michigan managing only 276 yards and 13 points against Western Michigan. I mean, that was a game that we haven't spoken about yet, but that was the talk of the college football weekend. You know, 5 days ago, we started the week with, I can't believe they robbed Michigan, you know, robbed Western Michigan. So, that's another one that I'm looking at because I kind of feel like the consensus is this game, this Oklahoma-Michigan game, isn't going to be a points fest. This is going to be a chess match.
2: All right, I think I have a millions pick, guys. I've made my mind up. We're going to go with Oregon. I have him in my confidence pool this week. It's 23.5 on underdog. So we'll go 700 grand on Oregon, and we'll go 300 grand on Oklahoma State.
0: Okay.
2: That's my final answer.
3: Very good.
0: All right.
3: Very good. He's locking it in. And now our claim at
2: $1 million.
3: Or I guess $700,000.
2: Yeah, and then next week it'll be like
0: also locked in
2: grand.
0: Losing over a quarter of his stack. No matter.
2: Never
0: what.
2: Lost that much on one bet.
0: All right, coming up next, this man is talk to talk. Will they walk the walk? We
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0: thing my stupid mind thinks of. It'd be cool if you had like a text thread going with like Cindy Crawford and Giselle Bundchen.
1: Oh, yeah. Like,
0: I think the over is
1: that's
0: the
1: a
0: right
1: different
0: player.
1: Show.
0: Right? Yeah. I would like that. Yeah. Those are the models right there that you're relying on. I like that idea. All right. We've got Rich Hornberger, Penn State All American, Jared Smith, FSR betting analyst. I'm Brian Noe. 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All right, coming up next, prop it up, the prop betting market. We will compare copious amounts of notes, get you a couple of plays. Hopefully they're winners. It's just a bunch of legwork for nothing. We'll get you some winners around the corner as well. It is Fox Sports Radio's Countdown to Kickoff, presented by Underdog, unleash your dog.
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1: 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All right, coming up next, the moment of truth. Rapid fire. We each have a bushel of picks. We'll throw them at you frisbee style. All that coming at you right around the corner. 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
3: Today's forecast, sunny skies, hot temperatures, a high of 101, low to 978, high tomorrow 101.
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11: Stone cold lock of the century of the week, you guys. Texas minus 1.5.
12: Wow.
10: Hook 'em. All right.
12: Stone cold lock.
11: You know how hard that is for me.
10: That is. That's very hard. That's outspoken right there. We got our technical producer extraordinaire, Mr. Chris Perfett.
13: Horses never sleep. I want to give you Salahuddin, which is a Baffert horse, but apparently his jockey's in ICU. So Woodbine Mile, trifecta box. 1-3-4, deterministic, notable speech, and archivist.
10: Okay, all right. Interesting names with those horses right there. And shout out to our guy, Saga, on digital, posting our clips, does a fantastic job. 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Top of the hour, up on game, TJ Hushmanzada, Plaxico Burress. You are in great hands. In less than 9 American minutes. Keep it locked right here on Fox Sports Radio. All right, we got some picks to make. Let's do it.
2: Rapid fire.
10: Okay, Jared, we start with you. What do you like?
14: All right, I am going with Oregon, minus 23.5. I think they are going to bounce back really strong in this game. And I have a really strong vibe that Oklahoma State just might not be as good as maybe we thought they were heading into the season. So I will give you Oregon minus 23.5. I will also give you Iowa minus 14.5. I think you rarely see a Cy-Hawk game this large in terms of a spread. It hasn't happened since 2016 where you get a 2-touchdown plus Cy-Hawk game spread. Oh, by the way, Iowa won that game 42-3. And I'm going to give you, this is a contrarian pick, but the numbers I'm saying, I'm looking at, give me an over, 43.5 for Michigan and Oklahoma. I know that's crazy, but Michigan is a home dog, 12-1-1 to the over since 2010. Doesn't happen a lot, but when they're a home dog, we typically get fireworks. So I don't know how Michigan's scoring. I think Oklahoma's got a chance to score, but over 43.5 Michigan, Oklahoma, crazy pick. Contrarian play of the week.
15: Yeah, that really is. I was shocked when you said that. All right, Arizona.

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2: From the ABA Heating and Cooling Weather Center, this is Zone Weather.
3: Today's forecast, sunny skies, hot temperatures, a high of 101, low tonight 78, high tomorrow 101.
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1: 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That's Mr. Plaxico Burress, and I am TJ Houshmandzadeh. 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The crown is yours. And we have not done this in a while, but it's back. Up on game, down on game. Basically, when I pick all the winners and y'all try to keep up.
2: Yeah, whatever, man. Don't do that, man.
1: Hey, let's make sure we keep account.
2: We know who the real champ is.
3: Hey, let's crank this up. Let's crank it up.
1: Keep an account.
4: Down on game.
5: We're going to keep track. We just need to make sure that Penn State actually wins so that LeVar keeps doing the show. We can have all three of you guys.
1: LeVar might be the bad luck charm. Every time he go to the game, they struggling. They in the dogfight.
5: Yeah. Up on game, down on game. The guys are going to pick against the spread and the game totals. These are all courtesy of our friends over at DraftKings here. We're going to start with the Chicago Bears taking on the Carolina Panthers on the road. The Bears, a 3-point favorite. The total is 47.5.
2: 47.5. I'm going under. I just still don't believe in the Carolina Panthers and Bryce Young. So I'm going to take the Chicago Bears for the win in under 47.
1: Man, I know the Bears are a sexy pick for many people to think they have an opportunity to make it to the Super Bowl. I'm going to also take the under on that. The Panthers in that defense. But I'm going to take the Carolina Panthers to pull the upset. I got the Panthers in the under.
5: All right. Next up, we have the Baltimore Ravens heading to Indianapolis to take on the Colts. Baltimore, another road favorite. 3.5 here. The total also 47.5.
2: Well, I'm going to take Lamar Jackson and the Baltimore Ravens. They will probably win by a touchdown. And I'm just really unsure about the quarterback play for the Colts right now. Danny Jones, Richardson, you just really don't know what you're going to get from them. So I'm taking Lamar Jackson but with a touchdown, and I'm going under on the points.
1: Yeah, when you start picking these teams, like new offense, new coordinator with Lamar Jackson, Daniel Jones will be the quarterback for the Colts, very familiar with the offense. Defense should be a lot better. That secondary is going to be really good. So I'm going to go upset again. I'm going to take the Colts, and I'm going to go over the points.
5: All right. Next up, the Cowboys, a trendy Super Bowl pick every year, it seems, in New York for Sunday Night Football. Dallas, another road favorite here by 3. The total, 48.5.
2: Oh, man, I'm taking the Giants. I'm taking the G-Men. John Harbaugh's first, game as the head coach for the New York Giants under the lights, Big Blue, Sunday Night Football. So I'm taking my G-men, and you know what? I'm going over on the points, man. I just really feel like it's going to be a lot of scoring, so I'm taking the G-men. I'm going over on the points.
1: Well, we know the Cowboys are going to score. I picked the Cowboys to win this division. They better start the season off with a bang. I'm taking the Dallas Cowboys to win the game. I'm taking the Dallas Cowboys to score about 30 points. If the Giants keep up and get about 15 to 17, then we got the over. So I'm taking the Cowboys in over. I believe the Cowboys are a sneaky Super Bowl contender.
5: All right, real quick, wrap it up with Denver heading to Kansas City with Patrick Mahomes making his return. Kansas City, a 2.5-point favorite. Total is 43.5.
2: I'm taking KC, and I'm going over on the points and the 2.5. I'm taking the Patrick Mahomes.
1: Wow, like we are literally every game on the opposite side. I'm taking the under, but I'm taking the Denver Broncos. That left tackle position with the Chiefs is iffy. We don't know what it's going to be. I got the Broncos in on.
5: All right, that's up on game, down on game.
1: So that does up on game. We are done. I will be five or whatever I am, and Plaxico will be what he is, less than me. Fox Sports Radio, we appreciate you guys for tuning in up on game. We will see y'all next week. That's Mr. Burris. I'm TJ Zumzada. Y'all stay tuned in. Great weekend of football.
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3: A big matchup in college football today. Number one Ohio State against number three Texas. NFL news, Tua is out with an oblique injury. Falcons at the Steelers tomorrow. Cooper Rush gets a start at quarterback. The Packers and tight end Taylor Kraft agree to a four-year extension. It's a three-year extension for the Raiders and tight end Michael Mayer. U.S. Open Women's Final is today. Aryna Sabalenka against Elena Rybakina. I'm Trey Bender.
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16: In the NFL, Green Bay Packers tight end Tucker Kraft has agreed to a four-year, $75 million extension. Las Vegas Raiders tight end Michael Mayer has agreed to a three-year, $45 million extension. In college football, Michigan has a 10-0 halftime lead over 11th-ranked Oklahoma on a 38-yard touchdown run by Bryce Underwood. 10th-ranked Texas A&M, a 17-10 halftime advantage over Arizona State. 16th-ranked Penn State has just gone up 17-3 over Temple midway through the third quarter. Number 6, Oregon, a 7-3 lead at Oklahoma State, 10.5 minutes in on a 96-yard interception return for a touchdown by Devin Jackson of the Ducks. 5th-ranked Indiana up 48-0 over Howard in the third quarter. Number 2, Georgia up 35-0 over Western Kentucky in the second. I'm Isaac Lowenkron.
26: Perhaps you had better start from the beginning.
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0: at the Jonas Knox on X. You can also follow along on Instagram as well, too, at Jonas Knox Show, at Jonas Knox Show on IG. And right now, it's time for this.
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1: Now,
3: let's get kinky.
1: Here's some of the big stories from the last week. But Jonas, the real question is, do you care?
4: I don't care.
0: And for that, we turn it over to our executive producer, Bo Benson, to find out what the hell people have been talking about all week. Bo?
5: You see that big catch and run by one of the best names in college football, Rocky Beers?
0: Oh, great name.
5: Wonderful name.
0: You know what's great about that? They showed this meet and greet event with Modelo on Big Noon Kickoff. And right after that, they panned over to Rocky Beers warming up for the game.
5: Wonderful.
0: That's excellent production, if you ask me. So kudos to everybody in the truck.
5: Someone did their homework.
0: Yeah.
5: Speaking of tight ends, the Green Bay Packers and Tucker Kraft agreed to a huge extension this morning on the eve of the new NFL season. Jonas, do you care?
0: I mean, not really. Look, it's appropriate that, you know, with a last name like that, he'd be playing in Green Bay. I would also say this. You remember when a guy suffered a knee injury and there was real concern about what the rest of his career would look like? This guy just ripped his knee up and he just got a massive extension. So modern medicine and recovery has completely changed from what we've been used to over the past few years. Next!
5: Jonas, I remember watching Tom Brady tear his ACL and thinking, oh my God, his career's over.
0: Oh yeah, that's it.
5: Crazy.
0: Like, and that was right off the nearly undefeated season. And you're thinking to yourself, oh my God, they'll never be the same again.
5: Yep.
0: Now the guy's slapping Logan Paul. What are we doing here?
5: The Detroit Lions and the Dallas Cowboys both opened up some Max Crosby-sized amounts of cap space with some contract restructures ahead of the year. Jonas, do you care?
0: Yeah, I do care.
6: Oh, yeah, I love
0: this. The Bears did something similar, and everyone's like, ooh, does this mean they're going to go after Max Crosby? I love how Max Crosby's back with the Raiders, and it's, you know, everybody's holding hands and jumping for joy and saying, oh my God, he's back. It was meant to be. It was meant to be. Dude, they wanted to trade him. It's not like, you know, he was... You know, something happened and there was some paperwork went wrong. And no, this wasn't our intent. No, your intent was to trade him. Had Baltimore not backed out, they were more than happy to say goodbye to Max Crosby. So this idea that everybody comes back and we got our arms wrapped around each other and it was all meant to be. No, it happened because Baltimore backed out because they realized they could acquire Trey Hendrickson and they'd basically get the same player with less injury concern. Let's go live to our I Have a Thought on Max Crosby insider, Chris Perfett, for the latest. Chris?
7: Come home, Max. By the way, I just mostly wanted to say, well, Oklahoma State scored again.
0: Oh, boy. Well, listen, Jeff Schwartz is going to have some explaining to do. So have fun with that. Next!
5: The Chicago Bears extended running back DeAndre Swift. Jonas, do you care?
0: Yeah, listen, he had a good year last year. And Ben Johnson knows him well. And I think there were some people that were concerned with his output because they looked back at the numbers with the Lions under Ben Johnson as OC. But we can celebrate Caleb Williams all we want. That running attack and that rushing game from the Bears was what really improved year over year and what set them apart. You can go back to that game against the Eagles on Black Friday, and they ran through Philly. I mean, brutally. Beat them up physically, and it was those two running backs, Swift and Menungai, who had monster games. Next!
5: The Los Angeles Clippers gave Bradley Beal, one of the players in their history, the number three to wear this year, last worn, of course, by Chris Paul, the best player in their history, who was apparently promised that number would be retired. So, Jonas, do you care?
0: Yeah, I do.
6: I love it.
0: I love this little animosity they've got with Chris Paul. I love the way this whole thing has transpired. And it's good
6: number
0: to see
6: three.
0: Some news other than the other stuff that's gone on with the Clippers. Next!
5: 31 Malibu area homes were ordered to evacuate following the opening of a sinkhole under a home that is owned by Nicolas Cage. Jonas, do you think the sinkhole opened because of the unbearable weight of his massive talent? And do you care?
0: Not really. Listen, sinkholes are a problem for people that don't deal with sinkholes in other parts of the country. Out here, when we get a sinkhole, you may as well just open up the center of the universe and drop everybody inside. It's awful. I would also say this. Nicolas Cage, a tad bit overrated. I don't get it. I've never gotten it, but maybe we'll discuss it more.
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5: In the NFL, Green Bay Packers tight end Tucker Kraft has agreed to a four-year, $75 million extension. Las Vegas Raiders tight end Michael Mayer has agreed to a three-year, $45 million extension. In college football, Oklahoma State leading number six Oregon, 24-14 with 1:56 left to play in the second quarter. Number 11, Chris, Oklahoma and Michigan are now tied at 10, 3 minutes into the fourth quarter. 10th-ranked Texas A&M up 38-20 over Arizona State with 8:38 remaining in the fourth quarter. 16th-ranked Penn State up 27-9 over Temple, 1:52 left in the fourth quarter. Number 2, Georgia up 56-6 over Western Kentucky, 4 minutes into the third. Earlier, 5th-ranked Indiana shut out Howard, 55-0. I'm Isaac Lohengrin.
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0: the preview today, folks. Easily the biggest game of the week, probably biggest game of the season. Number 5 Texas Longhorns hosting the number 1 Ohio State Buckeyes. I'm going to start off by introducing everyone on the show, since this was such a point of contention last time. Lifetime Longhorn legend Jeremy Hills, lifetime Longhorn legend Fozzie Whitaker. I'm going to stop saying lifetime Longhorn legend Rod Babers. Everybody knows Derek Johnson. Everybody knows Alex Okafor. And back there on the computer at our Uplift desk, uplifting everyone, Mark Higgins.
1: Uplifting.
0: You like that?
2: I like that.
0: Just got a new slogan for him, man. I was practicing in the mirror all week for this, so it's great. All right, so I'm going to take everybody through a few things, and then we'll get into it. We're going to need everyone to drop their score predictions. I know all the Ohio State people are watching, and you're going to drop your predictions in there. We appreciate it. So to start off, for all our new Buckeyes fans that have not watched the show, last year, we had quite a few comments to let everyone know this was such a homer podcast. That is correct. It is 3rd and Longhorn. All right. We try to be as reasonable as possible in our predictions, but we're all huge Longhorn fans. So I think that's quite obvious.
3: Shop 3rd in football. And it's just
0: exactly. Make sure you like, subscribe. And I want to start with some quick thoughts today. So we're going to take you through the Texas offense versus the Ohio State defense. Then we're going to go Ohio State offense versus Texas defense. Some fun facts about Ohio State that Higgs will fill us in on, and then a little special teams preview from yours truly, which I know everyone is just like waiting for. You can skip to the chapter part where that one's on. So, we'll close with those score predictions. So OSU leads the overall matchup 3-2 with the victory last year, which includes the 14-7 win last season to start the year. A lot of people remember that game as one of the ugliest games I think either side has ever seen. It was not either team's best performance, but you know, it goes in game one. Both programs won their first game. Texas took care of business against Texas State, and Ohio State beat Ball State at home. This game is the national game of the week on ABC. College Game Day will be there. We will be down there on Bevo Boulevard, on KXAN and KBVO for the preview show, and then we'll be back here or maybe somewhere else for the post-game show on 1300 The Zone and on YouTube. And at the time of taping, the Horns are a 1.5-point favorite over the Buckeyes with an over-under of 48.5. We're filming this on Tuesday, so don't at us if it's, you know, later in the week and it changes. And let's get into some quick thoughts. So first off, I just want one of you on each of these so that we don't go too long on this whole show. What's the importance of a game like this being on the schedule as far as, you know, a measuring stick? We all know the implications for the CFP, et cetera. What does it mean?
4: Let me start by saying this is important for the landscape of college football because these are the matchups that garner all of the attention, but at the same time, gives you a true litmus test from a coach perspective. But from the fan perspective, we get to see college football at its best. And in today's time, it seems as though these types of matchups are going by the wayside because of what the CFP has done. Maybe expansion with the playoffs will give us these games back. But at the moment, we're starting to lose them. Obviously, home and homes are going away year by year. Every single time that we look up and see a new update in the offseason. So being able to still play this game, have the opportunity, the mano-a-mano, big man on campus, SEC versus Big Ten, this is truly what college football is about, and non-conference games in particular before conference play begins.
0: That is a great point. And I think that's what's so important for the sport, right? Like the changes in how the postseason works have started to really eat into some of these things that make college football so great. Like, I don't care which side you're on in this game or if you don't even have a dog in the fight, this is an awesome game.
5: Absolutely.
0: But that being said, going into this game, I have already seen a lot of comments on our video from Ohio State fans from our postgame recap of Texas State making fun of us for playing Texas State, acting as if Ball State was, you know, so much better than Texas
5: right.
0: State, as
5: right.
0: well as other things about scheduling. So I just would like for all the Buckeye fans here to remind them of a quote from one of their heroes and one of their favorite players, Caleb Downs, who for a lot of people don't know, he played in the SEC at Alabama, then transferred to Ohio State. And he did say on the See Ball, Get Ball show, I would definitely say that in the SEC, you're playing every weekend. You're playing a big opponent every week. That was something I realized when I was at Alabama. It was every week. Okay, we're playing Tennessee this week. We're playing LSU next week. Then we got Auburn. You're playing dudes every week. So that's something you have to prepare your body for, your mind for. I would say in the Big Ten, you're going to have 4 or 5 games in a season, maybe, where you're going to have to play high-level competition and really have to be at your highest point. So that's the difference. Downset.
1: I want to be clear. Can you confirm for me? He said you have 4 or 5 games in the season, maybe.
0: Mm-hmm.
2: Yeah.
1: That's what was said?
3: Mm-hmm. That sounds like facts to me.
1: Oh, okay.
5: But yeah. Could that also be helping them and the Big Ten kind of start separating this modern era of college football, too? They're fresher teams, and maybe they go a little bit longer in the postseason.
0: It's where the argument really starts to happen because, you know, all the SEC teams claim by the end of the year we're beat down and have played, you know, we're playing 9 conference games against guys that, as I quote Caleb Downs saying, you're playing against, you know, some dudes every week.
1: Let me
4: add this, though. We are all ultimate competitors.
0: 100%.
4: Play at the highest levels. We've seen it. We know what it is at the collegiate level. That's also an excuse.
2: Yeah, it is.
0: That's fair.
4: Don't matter who on your schedule. You go play who you go play.
0: That's fair.
4: And from the SEC perspective, because I've heard this obviously through radio and all of that, the whole beat up thing, don't matter. LSU ain't had no problem in 2019 going undefeated. Alabama ain't had no problems before that.
1: True.
4: Going undefeated. Like, go play.
0: Yeah.
4: Whoever on your schedule, go win. And then the playoffs will sort itself out. Yeah, injuries happen, but guess what? Everybody get injured. And just like that,
0: Fozzie killed my whole point.
1: I think that's just the athlete in Fozzie talking.
0: Yeah,
1: because the strategist in Fozzie knows that was some BS what he just said. the competitor in Fozzie that ain't never gonna go away. I'm with you.
2: Yeah, yeah.
1: Now when you know y'all know how y'all's body feels after going through a gauntlet.
4: 100%.
1: You know how. So I think if anything, because you're right, players don't make the schedule. The schedule was made years before we even got to the university.
4: Yeah.
1: You know what I mean? So the schedule is going to be the schedule. Hold on.
0: And we're here.
1: Fozzie was a part of making the schedule. Yeah. But no, the thing is this. I think the sentiment or the unwritten kind of understanding is that it means more when you do it from here. It genuinely. I can't say nothing. The whole reason I'm poking fun at your schedule is because I feel like if I had that, I would have been did what you're trying to do.
0: It just
1: means more when it's done. Who you just referenced, LSU, it means more because they did it that way. Yeah. Bama, it means more when they get it done. Georgia, it means more when they got it done. Yeah. So, like, I think that's the whole argument from the SEC is where it's like, yeah, Michigan, you know, hey. You get 2 Hail Marys and you get a chance to rush the field and tear down the goalpost because you beat Eastern Michigan. You know what I mean? As to where Eastern Michigan, I forget. You know what I mean? I'm sorry.
0: Western Michigan was like, this is our one chance to get our name in the media and Hills can't get it right.
1: It was one of them schools that you paid $1.5 million to for them to come play you.
0: Yeah.
1: It was one of those kind of situations. I forget which one it was. But the point being is that, like, meanwhile, Texas... It's like, hey, not only are you scheduling the godfather of the Big Ten, you got some guys coming on your schedule that's going to be there. You got Florida, you got Tennessee, you got OU, you got A&M, you got LSU, you got Ole Miss.
4: Yeah.
0: Sure.
4: Yeah.
1: To not acknowledge it is just ridiculous. Like, I'm not even telling you to feel sorry for it.
2: No.
1: If I were them, I'd be like, that ain't my problem.
4: Yeah.
5: No, Texas signed up for it.
1: I would genuinely say that.
0: I will walk that back a little bit in defense of Ohio State this year, as much as I'm, like, making this point. Like, their schedule, they have a tougher schedule. And props to them for playing this game.
4: That's
0: right? Like, I respect the hell out of that. Because that's a big deal. So I think that's big. And they do have, I think they're at Oregon. I know they have Oregon. Yeah. They have Indiana. Mm-hmm. They've got some real games on the schedule. And then they'll get that gimme against Michigan at the end of the year. So
1: yeah,
0: that'll be a fun one.
1: Yeah, man.
2: So, props to them for playing this game.
1: Yeah.
2: Well, I mean, I'm a little confused. Really.
4: They're not
2: supposed to compete.
0: A lot of teams would cancel. Dude, that's happening everywhere.
6: Yeah, but if they had canceled, it was after too close. We went up there, that would be.
0: Oh, yeah.
4: It was too close to cancel. They couldn't cancel. If if maybe this was scheduled for maybe 5 or 6 years, I think that could have been a real possibility, but it's too close.
6: They do have to go to Indiana.
2: They also we give it a lot Iowa. Of brownie points this morning.
0: Is Oregon on the – let's chill on giving Iowa credit yet. Is Oregon at Oregon?
6: I don't not see that, no. I don't see Oregon. It's in Ohio State.
0: Oh, it's at Ohio State. Okay, so – all right.
6: And then they host Michigan. But I don't think that's going to be a contest.
0: Yeah.
5: Y'all always say that. Y'all always say that.
0: You never know.
5: It's good. Exactly. Y'all say that.
1: I don't know which one of y'all actually watched the Michigan-Western Michigan game. I would like to see Western Michigan play Ohio State.
5: Yeah, but this is the same.
1: That would probably be a little bit more entertaining what I just watched.
4: This is the same Ohio State team that lost to a Michigan team that beat us in the semifinals.
1: Yeah. I didn't say that didn't happen. I'm telling you what I think is more entertaining.
5: Michigan was terrible.
1: They're worse now. They're worse now, brother. Yeah. Have you seen them recently?
4: I understand.
1: No, I don't think you do.
0: All right, let's get this back on track here. All right, I want to hear.
1: Hold on.
0: Lord.
1: Have you ever overpaid for something? 19 out there looking terrible right now. What's 19 name?
0: Bryce Underwood.
1: Yeah. Oh, my God.
0: Hey, this is Texas Ohio State preview.
6: Ohio State fans loving this right now. They're like,
0: that's my guy. Jeremy Hill.
1: That's
0: my guy.
1: All I'm saying is,
0: these guys do have a point.
1: When I was watching the game was, damn, I wish LSU would have paid to get him to come there. That's all I was thinking, watching that game.
4: Lane would have still won the portal.
1: Yeah. At least I would have wasted 10 million.
0: All right, DJ Oak, what is a game like this that has so many implications, it's early in the season, what does it mean?
7: It means a lot. I mean, for the fan base, it means a lot early in college football. I love it because it's not a do or die game, right? We can still accomplish everything we want to if we don't even pick up the dub here. Now, we need this game. We need our get back from last year. I think our players are playing at a high level from game one to game two. You're going to see some little mistakes that we did in game one. It's not going to happen in game two, which is great. That's why I like this game being out of that one spot. Last year, going up to Ohio State, I just didn't feel good about it.
0: Game one.
7: Game one, yeah. But I love it. I mean, it's going to be a blast. I mean, it is a measuring stick for where we at early in the year. Hopefully everybody comes out healthy, but it's going to be some matchups where, I mean, the scouts are going to be out.
0: Yeah.
7: I mean, this is the game that if you want to go to the NFL, if you want to put your name on notice and everybody's watching, have a big game.
2: Yeah, and I'm glad DJ brought that point up because obviously for the team, from a team perspective, it is a litmus test. It is a measuring stick. It's a early audition to see where you stack up against some of the best teams in the country. And then you play this game, then you go back to the drawing board, and then week by week, you know where you have to get to. Or if you're there already, compound off that success that you had this week. But the point that I really like about DJ is this is the game you got circled. If you have aspirations of going and playing at the next level, this is the game where you got to put your best on tape.
7: Yeah.
2: When I came out for the combine, when I was at the NFL combine and going into the draft, they put up the Oklahoma game because everybody knew that was the most competition we would play. They want to see you in an NFL-like environment, and they're going to judge you off that game. That game's going to hold the most weight. Well, for us, this Ohio State game, if you have aspirations of being in the NFL, you need to put your best foot forward. And if you don't, it's going to be hard for you to recover from a poor performance in this week's game. So when you look at our roster, Arch Manning versus Julian Sane, I think I have a feeling who's better, but he has to put it on tape.
7: Yep.
2: When you look at the coaching staff, Matt Patricia, Muschamp, who's going to put their guys in the best position to succeed?
7: Yep.
2: I like to see that. Cam Coleman and Jeremiah Smith. It's been a foregone conclusion that Jeremiah Smith is going to be the number one receiver off the board for the past 3 years.
1: Well, it is Julio.
2: Well, I think Cam Coleman would like something to say. And if he does have something to say, this is the way to say.
0: Well, and if I was Cam, I'd be a little mad because people are even.
1: Ozzy said, I think it's still foregone.
5: It is, but he wants to close the gap, though.
0: But I will say, like, Cam's even been pushed down further with how Malachi Toney's been playing. Like, so, like, people.
4: Malachi can't come out,
5: but he can't come out, not next
0: year. Right, but people are starting to forget about Cam, which is crazy.
1: Cam has something to say about that.
2: But ultimately, yes, if Cam, like, I'm with you. Like, I believe in the talent of Jeremiah Smith as well. Yeah. But all I'm saying is, if Cam Coleman wants to get to that next level, in top 15 pick, this is the game that he has to put it on tape.
0: Absolutely.
2: All eyes will be watching. So
0: absolutely.
2: I think that's the biggest storyline, in my opinion.
0: Rob, I want you to get a chance since you haven't gotten to talk. Like, what does this game mean from your side? Like, in your opinion?
5: For me, it's for Sark. I mean, it's kind of for Sark. He's trying to get to the elite level, right? We all know Sark's a great coach. He's done a damn good job building this roster. He's done a great job bringing Texas back to the standard. But he has yet to get over the hump to be elite. And to be elite, you got to start beating some of these coaches who are also in that elite realm. And that's guys like Ryan Day. And he has yet to get over that hump yet. And I think it's a big game for Sark going up against Matt Patricia, as you said. I really am interested in the chess match. Patricia versus Sark, Arthur Smith versus Muschamp. I think ultimately, yeah, you got a lot of great players, but which coaches can break 10 and

0: think it was this battle of who can show less, but still, you know, put some good stuff on tape and execute and go out there and play ball. So this is going to be, it's going to be fun. It was very cagey the first week. So yeah, their people were saying a lot of the same stuff.
1: It's an empty the bag game for, I think, for both sides. And because remember last year you had new quarterbacks, right?
0: Yep.
1: Archer was new. So was Julian Sand. So neither squad was really empty in the bag. You really couldn't. It was the first game of the season.
0: Yep.
1: And so you're like, all right, we're a bit limited on what we could throw out there. Now, these boys have been starting these systems, he's starting at these schools for these programs for a year now. I got a feeling Arch is way more comfortable now in that system, even though it's a new system. It's still the Ryan Day offense for Arthur Smith. They trust Julian Sand. He's a great executive, if you will, in that offense.
2: Super accurate, too.
0: He's a cyborg.
1: You know, I almost don't do him justice by saying he's accurate. You must say he's one of the most accurate quarterbacks in the history of college football.
0: He's people go,
1: oh, yeah, really? Because he's saying he's accurate. People go, oh, he's accurate. No. He's one of those accurate quarterbacks in the history of college football.
3: That's actually more comparable to Colt McCoy.
1: Yes.
3: That makes a ton of
1: last week he didn't like that. DJ
3: Kitty said, "Colt McCoy." Now, who thinks Texas Tech has their own Colt McCoy? That guy.
4: Clip out the meme of Nick just did Affleck.
0: Am I Caleb Downs? Was the quote I read earlier? Was that me saying that, or was that?
1: I'm
0: gonna teach you about quotations later. I'm gonna teach you what that means. Just because I read it doesn't mean I said it or I even.
3: So much conviction behind it.
0: I said it because it was said in the media.
3: Yeah.
1: So that's like Colt McCoy's freshman year, maybe.
0: I will say it was funny because that Ohio State game, saying came out and kind of it was a little off on the first two passes. You're like, oh, what's going on? And then I think he hit like 20 some straight.
1: Exactly.
0: It was crazy. It was crazy. And just dropping dimes everywhere. And so much that I went back to the first two. I was like, maybe those guys just ran the wrong route.
1: It was their fault.
0: Let's get over to the offensive side of the ball. Texas offense versus the OSU defense. You guys talked about this. It's a rematch for Sark against Patricia. You know, last year, like you said, Rod, we didn't know a lot of what to expect from Matt Patricia. I think we've obviously had a season worth of watching that. You know, I think both guys know each other pretty well. I think they've watched enough tape on each other. So it's going to come down to the talent on the field, which we knew. But this Ohio State defense lost a ton last year to the draft. Like there's no secret there. But it's Ohio State. They reload. They recruit. They hit the portal. We know one guy really well, Christian Aliegro from Wisconsin, because Texas went after him super hard in the portal and they got him. So we can sit here and go through last season stats, but who cares? Because this is a totally different team. Yeah. And we don't know a ton from the first game. So I want to go start with Oak. What do you expect in this Texas offense against this OSU defense?
5: Yeah, just looking at the OSU defense, I think you have to assume that they're going to take a step back this season. After losing three top 15 guys to the draft last year,
6: it's crazy.
5: I don't know how you've replaced that. And they've done a decent job putting in some new talent in there. Got Houston and Walker up front. Like you said, Aliegro coming in from Wisconsin. But ultimately, can you replace Arvell Reese? Can you replace Caleb Downs? Can you replace these type of guys? And the answer is, I don't think you can.
6: Yeah.
5: So I think Texas offense should come out here and have a big day. And I think they should piggyback off of last week, because we put everything we wanted to see on film. I watched the post-game show. I thought you guys did an excellent job breaking down the game. But what stuck out to me was Texas offense, they checked every single box last week. Yeah. Like, every playmaker we had got a bone last week.
1: Mm-hmm.
5: Everybody had a hand in the win last week. Everybody had some production last week. Mm. And I expect that to continue this week. Now, for us, I know in the past I've always harped on starting and establishing a dominant rushing attack.
1: Mm-hmm.
5: And then there's always been some pushback about, oh, I think we're better off when we throw to open up the run. And I've always pushed back against that. I think this is the time. I think this week is the time to throw to open up the run. I think we got so many receiving weapons. And I'm not just talking about receivers, tight ends. I'm talking about backs, too. That when you talk about throwing to open the run, I'm talking about quick passes, mm-hmm. gadget plays, screens, along with your dynamic playmakers on the outside. I'm expecting a heavy dose of pass early in this game. Get us out front early. Get us in our rhythm early. And then in that second half, I would like to see us start leaning on guys. Test this defensive line. Test these guys that are replacing these NFL players that left, and assert your dominance in the second half. So that's kind of how I see the game script going. But ultimately, this is two dynamic programs. It's going to be an outstanding football game.
3: Two things I'll throw in there. One that you

0: that you brought up that I don't think you harped on enough was Caleb Downs.
1: Yeah.
0: Mm-hmm. I want to be clear. Like, I said this last year.
2: Right.
0: Caleb Downs is the closest thing I've seen to Earl Thomas in a long time. I said that last year.
1: Yeah.
0: Caleb Downs would erase mistakes on the back end.
1: It's a crime that he fell as far as he did in the draft.
0: Right.
1: It's
0: right.
1: A crime.
0: And then ended up in
3: Thank
0: Dallas.
3: Goodness he did. My Cowboys got him back.
0: Now you with the Cowboys. I'm like, oh.
3: That's beautiful.
0: But I'm saying, you know what, Nick? That actually just lets me know a lot about
2: Gosh,
0: you.
2: Right here we go. It's all making sense.
0: It's all making sense.
2: And he from Fifth Ward.
0: Yeah, that's what I'm saying. It's all making sense now.
3: Dang.
0: But no, when I look at Caleb Downs.
3: That's two.
0: He erased so many mistakes on the back end. You thought, my guy won there, I can go there with it, and he peels off of his responsibility to go take away that, and now you holding the ball. Mm-hmm. Like, he would erase so much stuff, right? And we still went in the second half of Arch's first start ever on the road at Ohio State. We still went up and down the field in the second half of that game.
4: Run the ball?
0: You think about the second half of that game. We ran the ball. Mm-hmm. We went down the field. We threw the ball. We went down the field. We got to the red zone. We fumbled. And when I say fumble, I mean physically fumble. We did not score.
1: We didn't convert. Yeah.
0: Right? And then when you really look at that game, you look at 4th and 1 on the 1-yard line of Ohio State, touchdown. 4th and 1 on the 1-yard line of Texas, no touchdown.
1: Which has been a thing the past 2 years.
0: Right.
1: It was 1 year. Yeah.
0: Right. When you look at that, right? And of course, you can if this, then that, and you can pick away a game and it'll drive you crazy. But when I really look at this, and I'm looking at last year's 14-7 loss against them on the road, like, goodness gracious, man. If you convert one of those, how many times did you drive down there and you were in field goal range and you went for it on 4th down because you was chasing 7? Mm-hmm. 3 is what I counted last year. 3 different times you went down there and you did not convert because you was chasing 7.
3: So you're saying this is a take the points game?
0: I think that this game, we have a better team and we need to execute, to Rod's point, which would drive him crazy, we got to execute in the red zone mm-hmm. and the low red zone. And if we do that, and we play what I believe we will play, the style of defense we're going to play on the back end, we haven't truly had just this crazy issue containing Ohio State. We had a single bust before the second half, before halftime in the Cotton Bowl. Mm-hmm. We had a single screen bust, and Trevion Henderson goes for 80. Mm-hmm. And then you have a fumble by Quinn that turns into, you know, mm-hmm. 90 the other way. Other than that, you gave up 14 points. Mm-hmm. You look at Ohio State on the road last year, that defense gave up 14 points. I'm here saying if I give up 14 points to Ohio State, I should win that game. If all I gave up was 14 to Ohio State, I'm looking at my offense like, hey, y'all got to win the game.
3: Mm-hmm.
0: Y'all, the defense did what they supposed to do. Y'all got to win the game. Mm-hmm. So, like, when I'm looking at this, like, in its totality, I'm like, look, don't make this bigger than what it is, bro. You've been there. You just haven't finished the job. But you've been there. Every single time you played them, you've been right there. You literally just didn't finish the job. Go finish the job this time.
5: That's an issue Sark has had, though, right? 1-4 in the red zone your last 2 times versus Ohio State. Yeah. Sark has had red zone issues for the last 3 years. So you've been in that game, but it's been things that have been, you know, persistent almost in the program that I think have kind of haunted you in those big matchups. And I think that's something Sark's got to get over. If Sark's going to take this offense to an elite level with all this great personnel he's got, there's not a talent issue anymore, then they must become elite in critical moments. And they're not in
0: really
5: critical moments.
0: Right?
1: And I'll say this. What's keeping us from being elite a lot of times in critical moments is penalties. And we did a good job this last week.
5: Only 4
2: good job. 4,
1: but we will see moving on to Ohio State. If there's a huge spike in penalties on our end, that's concerning. That's a red flag. That shows in our biggest moments we are undisciplined. So that, I mean, I'm putting the microscope on that.
2: Yeah, I got to add to that. Y'all made some great points. But at the end of the day, Sark's secret weapon is Arch, man. It goes all back to Arch. All these different moments in red zone, different whatever happens, at the end of the day, the players on the field, especially a quarterback, especially Arch, is going to have to make things happen. He's going to have to make some plays where you say, wow, we got over the hump. We finished the game. And Arch is in this position right now to make that happen. We got all the faith in the world on Arch and how he's playing right now. He's playing at a high level. He's a different guy, and this team is different under him. And his potential is out the roof, and that's Sark's secret weapon. Like, and we're gonna have, and the reason we can pass to run is because of Arch. Period. Mm-hmm. Period. Because of Arch. Mm-hmm. And Sark loves that, right? And sometimes as defense guys, we think that's backwards. You know, you got to run the ball.
1: But I believe we can lean into that.
2: We can lean into that. We'll lean into that. But I'm looking forward to it, man. They Ohio State 9 or 10 penalties last week. So they haven't played clean the first game. Hopefully the referees keep that going for them this time.
3: Can we win a penalty battle?
5: Which official? Do we know what officials it is?
3: Yeah, Big Ten.
5: Is it Big Ten officials?
3: Yeah.
2: But
5: I like that.
3: Gotta love that.
5: Yeah. To your point about RH, the offense, even last year when you played them, RH gave you a shot with, 7-8 minutes left in the fourth quarter? When he started to finally get some confidence.
2: Yeah, and that was his worst game of the year.
5: It was his worst game of the year, and he played bad for 3.5 quarters in that fourth.
1: I'm with you, but I say second worst.
5: Second worst? Okay.
1: Second worst. Yeah. Either way.
5: You tap us back. Considering the competition. But one thing I found that was interesting about last year, the Ohio State defense was loaded, as you said. Ooh. But nobody completed more deep passes against Ohio State than Texas last year. Mm-hmm. You believe that? And Arch only did it for, 7 minutes in the fourth quarter. He was 3 of 6 on deep passes. Wow. And it was that touchdown to Livingston. Mm-hmm. It was that he had a 28-yarder, kind of a skinny post to Ryan Wingo, which was probably one of his best throws. And then he had that deep wheel route to Jack Andrews on that one. And I went back and looked at it, and I said, man, Quinn actually, year before, on them that Jaden Blue Wheel and a couple of deep balls, he actually got them, too. I believe in the last two matchups, you are 6 of 11 on deep balls versus Ohio State, and they don't give up deep balls.
3: Right.
5: And what was Arch last week? 3 of 3 on deep deep balls? And he's got better deep targets now?
3: Yep.
5: I know the red zone thing is an issue, 1 of 4. But you may not need it if you can make enough big plays over the top. And I do think they will be there.
3: Well,
5: there will
3: and that's
5: be some
3: what
5: big
3: I think
5: plays to be made.
3: Is important for the red zone this year that I think we haven't had in years. Let's be real. This Texas program, since Roy Williams – hasn't had a physical receiver like that, maybe Colin Johnson, that you can just say, screw it, I threw it, and just put it in the corner
5: like
3: there.
5: Screw it, I threw
3: like,
5: it.
3: And like, but it's a big deal. And you've got another big guy in Ryan Wingo, too. So I think I'm hoping that is going to help a lot in these situations. Like, we can run more of an NFL fade and these kind of things that we haven't been able to
5: do. You scored 3 touchdowns and 2 of them on Debo.
2: Dude, Wingo. That's the Wingo, man.
1: Absolutely.
2: I mean,
1: I was just going to.
3: He let all that talk. Yeah. Just.
1: Well, I was going to say, did you guys see the corner try to jam Cam Coleman on that first touchdown?
3: He was on the ground.
1: As a football guy, you got to feel sorry.
5: I feel bad for him. I feel bad for him.
1: Trying to use the proper technique.
5: Because Coach been telling them all week long, when Cam Coleman's by himself in the red zone, they going to him.
1: Yeah.
5: It's you, buddy. They going to you. The world's and his head said, all right, they going to me.
3: Here we go.
5: Give my technique. I got to make sure I got the right leverage. Here we go. I'm going to jam him. I got him.
4: The craziest part was after the touchdown.
2: He looking at him
4: right there, looking at him. He said, "Dang!"
6: I'm like, "Nah, buddy.
4: It was a little bad along,
6: hey, buddy.
4: It was dang, like almost half. Nah.
1: As soon as Cam got off the screen,
4: bro.
1: It was tough.
4: That was tough. I want to add one thing. I know this is. Listen, y'all know I believe Burn on Watch. Okay,
3: you say,
4: all right." I got a young bull over there named Devin Sanchez, number 6. Yeah.
5: From North Shore, right?
4: North Shore.
5: Yeah, I know him.
4: He's a collective product. He's a really great corner.
3: Here, let me do it.
5: No, he's legit. No, I'm a DB. He's legit, man.
3: And he's long.
4: The boy can play ball. Yeah, I'm just throwing that out there because, don't get me wrong, I told Devin straight up, I was like, man, I hope you have 100 picks and y'all lose the game by 100 points. That's what I hope. But what I'm saying is I don't know if though, you know, what you say, screw it, I threw it. I don't know if that's always available over there on number 6.
3: Well, we've got another guy, too.
4: Yeah, we do.
3: And we got two. So, I mean, because Mosley's...
4: I'm excited. What I was getting at was I'm excited to see that matchup.
5: Yeah, it's going to be an NFL matchup.
4: Because I told them he about to get this work. He about to come out here and get this work. He got his whole family coming down from Houston. I say, don't do that to them people. let them stay home. Like, because you about to get this work. But we're going to see because the boy can play.
5: Yeah, he can play.
4: The boy can play. Like, they got their guys, too. Now, they had to come all the way to Texas to come get them.
5: Of course they did.
4: But they got some guys, too.
5: He's right.
7: Here's my small little addition piece, and it goes along the same lines of what Rod talked about was the chess piece between Matt Patricia and Steve Sarkisian. Last year, you had no litmus test. You had no precursor to say, this is the type of defense that Matt Patricia is going to run. This is what he's going to roll out there because he was coming from the NFL level. Yep. Now, on the offensive side, we kind of got a little bit just because they kept it vanilla. But for defense, You give Sark time to be able to analyze what your tendencies are, what you plan to do. And I know it was still from last year, but that's still the base of what Matt Patricia is going to be in Ohio State. That's whenever Sark really starts dicing and slicing defenses up. I think the advantage in the coaching aspect this season, and in this game in particular, goes to Sark in this Texas offense with, number one, the chemistry continuity, Arch Manning as a special X factor, but then I think the play calling aspect with Sark being able to dive back into it and not have to worry about being the CEO of everything at all times, and then having 14 foundational points of what Matt Patricia likes to run, like that I think bodes well for Steve Sarkisian and the entire Texas team.
1: Yeah, I agree. Kind of piggybacking off that point, I'm going to be paying special close attention to how they're going to play Wingo this week. Usually when you have two dynamic receivers on the outside, there's usually two approaches, and Rod can speak on this as well. Mm-hmm. You put your number one corner on the number one receiver, and you put your number two corner on the number two receiver.
5: Yeah.
1: But there's also a different approach where you put your number one corner on the number two, and then you put your number two on the number one with over-the-top help. Yeah, right. So I'm interested in seeing how are you going to approach Ryan Wingo this week, because we saw last week, even though Texas State played a lot of zone, they got diced up, and whenever their number two was on Wingo, he didn't stand a chance. Right?
7: Who's the number two receiver?
1: For us? Or
2: we got two ones, huh?
1: We do have two ones.
5: 1A, 1B?
7: How do you
5: Moses number two.
1: I'm under the assumption Wingo is the number two. After last
7: week. You know what I'm saying?
5: I think the rev share will say Coleman.
4: Fozzie know like I know, like the progression starts somewhere.
5: Yeah.
4: Right. So like the progression starts somewhere. And most of the times that progression is gonna run through
2: starts with Cam Coleman.
4: So because of that alone, I'm saying one and two. But to your point, we got two ones.
8: Yeah. But if it's down the field versus if you're running shorter routes that are like screens, et cetera, that's Wingo's game.
5: Yeah.
8: So I think
4: and that's where, you know, that's where it goes to our genius of our offensive minded coach, is where it's like how do I scheme my guy to be in advantageous positions? What does the play itself look like?
8: Yeah.
4: You know, so like, believe me, there's nobody. I mean, we didn't all play the game where you didn't adjust a route. Like, there's no world that says that number two's route can't be something that I believe is a win for him. Right. And then if you see this go here.
5: Yeah.
8: Well, that's the scary thing that Wingo put on tape last week, was the knock on him last year, the scouting report on him was, look, he's just, you just got to worry about the short stuff. Like, if you don't have to worry about him, he's not going to catch it. And then last week, he caught everything.
4: His first catch, I want to say, the one when he
8: was
4: outstretched.
2: Yeah. Beautiful. That's the fourth down.
4: Did he get in? And when he caught it, I didn't realize he was in. And then you look at the screen. Oh, okay.
8: Yeah.
4: And then the rest of the game looked just like that.
5: He should have came away with that touchdown in the red zone, too. He's good enough to catch it. That's a compliment to him. He's good enough.
8: The dude near us goes, oh, Cam Coleman. And I was like, no, that was Wingo, dude.
5: Yeah. But I'll say this about in terms of the weapons you have. Even that touchdown that Cam Coleman scored, go watch that safety. Remember that safety's a little late when they throw it to Cam Coleman? And thank God they arched through it high and the safety was late. Go watch the safety. He's watching number three on that trip side, which is Wingo. Because you know the coach told him, hey, man, you better be watching for Wingo to the other side. Yeah. You can be over the top of Coleman, but Wingo, they love him on those over routes or those under routes, right?
7: Especially at number three.
5: Yes, right? And then he was staring at Wingo, and then Arch gave him a little head nod, and then that safety, boom. He stopped his feet or studied his feet for just a little bit.
4: I know he was so mad at his coach.
5: The window.
4: I know for sure his coach told him. Yeah. I know his coach told
5: him. He was.
4: You don't got to leave the look. Yeah. Your body being right there alone.
5: Yeah, exactly. That'll deter him away. Yeah.
4: So you got to keep your eyes here, because he's not going to throw that one, because your presence is there. And then he threw it.
5: He threw it. Because it was a tight window. In his
4: face. And then it was a fight song.
5: It was a tight window, man.
7: That scares me a little bit.
5: That's a tight window.
7: Ohio State. Yep. Safety.
5: Oh, yeah.
8: He'll be a little bit better.
7: He ain't going to be standing flat-footed for too long.
5: No. He's going to flip his hips.
1: But I think that's why we like Arch, because he takes those chances. We like him threading the needle like that.
7: You cannot turn the ball over in the rhythm.
1: I agree.
7: You cannot. They did that, right, going into halftime.
1: Yeah.
4: Right after we gave him seven.
7: You got a better safety.
1: I agree. I'm just saying.
7: Cam Coleman one also could have been an interception.
5: Too late to the middle.
7: Like two red zone interceptions. Obviously, it was only one.
5: Yeah.
7: But two against a team like Ohio State, boy, that's...
1: And I'm with you. That was the only blemish from last week. Yeah. Mm-hmm. But all I'm saying is, for what we praise Arch on, the bravado, the aggressiveness, the gunslinger mentality.
2: We can live with that.
1: That's Verado. Gotta live with
4: it. It's not like if we didn't, we take Arch Manning name off of it and you say those same characteristics, I'm saying like some of the greats possess those same things. Like you're going to see that from Josh Allen.
8: Yeah.
4: Like you're going to get that.
8: Mahomes. You know, well, Vince was that way here. Vince was that.
4: Yeah, like you're going to get that. That's some of it. You know, they say
8: yeah, he was.
4: they say you live and die in some with some of that. But as long as you know when the season is over, when we look back and it's like you know that type of style resulted in 2 to 3 picks, but resulted in 15, 16 touchdowns.
8: Right.
4: You know what I mean? That's the thing.
8: Well, before
5: can we talk one thing with the run game? Really
8: that was where I was going. Oh, we got off there. Yeah, no, go ahead.
5: Listen, I don't want to complain about the run game.
8: But
5: the Kim Kardashian, Nicki Minaj, we was like Cardi B size, Megan Thee Stallion, J Lo size, but you have to limit the negative plays.
8: Right.
5: Only 12 teams in college football had allowed more tackles for loss than you did versus Texas State.
8: Mm.
5: Your average yards to gain on third down was almost 7 because you had a lot of negative plays. You had 28 running back runs, taking out the quarterback runs versus Texas State, and 13 of those for 1 yard or less. Mm-hmm. That's damn near half.
8: Mm-hmm.
5: You got to stop that. Because otherwise, that's going to sink your running game. And that's what it did versus Texas State. You had a good run game. You had some explosive plays. It looked good, but then it would just drag your run game average and your efficiency.
4: It felt like it was the second half.
8: Well, see, and that's what I did see something with Marcus Myers, and forgive me, I have not fact checked this, but he had a stat that at you know the middle of the third quarter when all the starters started to go out, mm-hmm. that it was if you take out Arch's sack, the one where he lost like 10 yards on it was like 26 carries for 130 some yards at that point. So he was his comment was, look, it's not as broken as everybody's acting like it is. That there was a lot of that happened kind of towards the end. But I haven't fact checked that yet, so don't jump me.
1: And like we talked about, the run game was very vanilla.
8: Yeah.
1: I want to say it was just split zone and duo the whole week.
5: It was duo. Yeah. They ran duo like 9 times and outside zone like 10 or 9 times.
4: And then, I mean, if you worth anything as a ball player, if you worth anything at all, by the 10th time you see duo, you got to be triggered. These guys got half a brain themselves.
8: They're on scholarship too.
4: They know they down by 40, and they know that duo is not a play action. Like, you know what I'm like? Come on.
1: You see them condensing?
4: They shooting the gaps. They trying to get theirs, you know? So, there's a little bit of that to it. But to Rod's point, what I would love to see, and this is just, you know, me getting greedy, I would love to see us executed anyway.
8: Yeah.
4: For no other reason than we Texas.
5: Yeah.
4: You know, execute it anyway. I don't care if they shooting the caps. I don't care if they know to play. Like, tell them to play. Execute it.
5: Casey Studder has a famous story about the 05 Texas team and that there are a couple of times where they would tell the opposing team to play. And he said, y'all still can't stop it.
4: That got to be demoralized.
5: I know. That's a dominant.
4: Can you imagine?
1: I can't imagine.
4: Can you imagine?
1: It makes me think C. Studd's embellishing a little bit. A little bit too much disrespect, right?
5: You tell me Colorado? He didn't do it in Colorado? When you up
1: 77? You gonna start taking out knees?
4: imagine Casey lying down and he like, you split too wide. We coming right here.
8: Man, get over it. Yeah, guys, he's calling audibles for them.
4: You tell him you got a shot. You got a shot if you line up right here. You got a shot.
5: If you met Casey, you halfway believe it, though.
4: You know what I'm about to say, man? If you met Casey Studder, you
5: halfway believe it.
4: I might believe it.
8: Yeah. Well, and I think before we get out of here, I think that's going to be such a big key to this season is can we run the ball? We've said it the whole offseason. We went out. We got Hollywood Smothers. We got Raleigh Brown. We got, you know, I think Cooper's going to be out this game, it sounds like. But we've got that talent's there and we went to restock. So I think a lot of us are very excited to see that and what our run scheme is going to look like in a game like this. And can we run the ball?
4: Yeah.
8: Because look, this team has a lot more talent in the passing game than it did last year. So we can get by a little bit more. But if we're not able to run the ball, we're going to be in the same situation we were last year.
4: Right. Yeah. Mm-hmm.
5: To Oak's point, though, you back them safeties up, hit a couple of deep shots on them, you back them safeties up. If you're too high, to open up the light boxes, man. Yeah. For real.
8: I like it. Well, let's flip over to the other side of the ball. And, you know, Fozzie, you kind of you talked a little bit about this matchup of Sark versus Patricia. And last year, we didn't have much on Patricia. This year is fun for both sides because you've got two new coordinators, not new coordinators, but two new guys at their current schools between Arthur Smith on Ohio State as the offensive coordinator, NFL, you know, big time NFL coach. And then you've got Will Muschamp coming back. Yeah. And I think, you know, we didn't get to see full Muschamp, I don't think, last game. Although if you saw him on the sideline, if you were just looking down the sideline, you'd be like, there's Muschamp. Wouldn't say, there's some guy flapping around. He's got a walkie-talkie in his hand. And, man, I could not imagine being on the other side.
7: Walkie-talkie got to be right like, here.
9: Yeah. Yeah.
8: My thought was Juice Cryer somewhere, like, how do you turn this thing on?
1: Yeah. It's funny to see where his glasses are sitting on his nose.
7: Them things get lower and lower.
1: But sometimes they end up off to the side. Like,
7: They never fall.
0: The craziest part is the look on his face. He be looking just frustrated. And then you see the defense make a play, and the reaction is not like this. Like, right, it's like, finally.
7: You know what I mean? It's like, been talking about you.
10: He had a little animated when Grayson was running. He started running down.
7: Yeah.
0: He loved ball.
8: Well, let's talk about this side of the ball. Look, we know this Texas defense, they reloaded too, right? We got a lot of new pieces, but there's a lot of returning pieces that I think we're very excited about. We talked a lot about this Ohio State offense. Bo Jackson's a phenomenal running back. Their receivers, we don't need to talk about Jeremiah Smith. But you go past that, and Devin McEwen from UTSA had a big game. 6 catches, 97 yards, and a touchdown. I would put him as their number two. I was slotting Ennis in as their number two. But they've got Ennis. They've got, you know, there's just so much talent on that team. And not to mention that we saw little flashes of it in the first game, but Legend Bay, who has a phenomenal name.
0: What a name.
8: We'll talk about his special teams blunders later, but you saw that guy in open space and you're like, oh, yeah. Damn. I mean, it's Ohio State, right? They got athletes. You let those guys get in space,
7: you're
0: going to be in trouble. Des Bryant said that he might be better than Reggie Bush when this is all done.
5: Legend Bay.
0: Wow. What Des Bryant said.
8: Well, you heard Caleb kid. You heard Caleb Downs about Jeremiah Smith like that. Basically, he's like that. He's the stuff to guard his CD or any of those guys.
0: Let me. I just want to start there.
8: Hey, we're talking about the Cowboys again.
0: Can we start?
8: Go ahead. Hate on Caleb Downs or CD.
0: No. This is not about your beloved Cowboys and your 30 years of delusion. This is nothing.
8: 30 years of pain.
0: This is nothing about that. Right. Tell me about the championship in '92. Yeah, I'm good on that.
8: I was a little kid.
0: What? Fozzie was there.
5: I knew it was coming.
1: Fozzie, I think Shirley's teasing.
5: I know. He talked about that softball.
7: He did.
0: Fozzie was on the practice squad.
8: Anyway.
0: Fozzie was on the practice squad subbing out Emmett. Okay, anyways. 7 catches, 46 yards. That mean anything to you? That's the combined total of the last two times we've seen Jeremiah Smith.
5: Mm-hmm. Yeah.
0: That's the combined total. 7 catches, 46 yards. That's the end of the stats. There's no more to add. 7 catches, 46 yards.
7: Don't let that be the first half.
0: That's the total game.
1: Yeah.
0: So this fear of his talent should not exist. Play ball.
1: I think it's just a healthy amount.
5: Respectful amount.
0: I disagree. The boy can ball. No doubt about it. Yeah. He's going to be the first receiver off the board. Deservingly, we not going for it. We have not gone for it.
1: Yeah.
0: We're not going for it. Yeah. It's like, if you want to know where my confidence has come from, it's simply because we have schemed and played our way into 7 catches, 46 yards. It got to be somebody else.
5: Will Muschamp take the scheme and just, you know.
0: Muschamp, one of the greatest we've
5: recycle
0: seen.
5: Recycle it.
0: I don't think it gets worse.
5: My point is, like, would you just take the PK game plan? Because it's worked.
1: Two games in a row.
5: To add to your point, here, I'll give you the, because there are some more stats about deeper stats to add to what the point that Hills has made, because he's right. If you look at passer rating when targeted, it's his worst and second worst games against Texas of his career.
0: Of his career? His career worst and second worst are games against
5: Texas. Passer rating when targeted, Texas, worst and second worst. His yards per route run, worst and fourth worst of his career, two games against Texas. His Pro Football Focus offensive grade, worst and second worst. His receiving yards, lowest in his career. And his Pro Football Focus receiving grade, second worst and worst of his career. It has easily been the worst games he's ever played. Mm-hmm. They asked him what game on the schedule he has circled, and yep. he literally took out a pen and circled Texas mm-hmm. because of that, because he knows.
2: Mm-hmm. Yeah.
5: So I guarantee you Arthur Smith is going to try to rectify that early yeah. on.
4: I love it.
5: Yeah,
7: I do.
4: I love to see it.
7: I think he would try to rectify it, force feed Jeremiah Smith mm-hmm. at some point in time.
2: Yeah.
7: I don't think he gets a ton of targets, honestly, because I think schematically,
5: decoy,
7: you're going to take that away, right? Mm-hmm. First read, just like you talked about, Cam Coleman, that's who you start with. I feel the same way with Jeremiah Smith. Unless you have just that one-on-one matchup, which we saw Julian Sand do, the scheme is going to take away his first read, so he won't necessarily get back to Jeremiah Smith, in my opinion. Devin McEwen is the one that I love to see in the slot in a matchup against Grayson Littleton. Mm-hmm. And I know we saw Grayson last year on Jeremiah Smith quite a few times. I think we see him, like, traveling with Devin McEwen because I think that's who is going to be the guy that's going to receive the most attention and most targets in this offense if at least week one is evidence of kind of how this offense mm-hmm. is working underneath Arthur Smith. So that matchup is extremely intriguing. I love what Grayson Littleton has done.
8: But then they still got Ennis. And Ennis yeah. Ennis can go.
7: Yeah. Like, he can go, but I'm fine with that.
8: Yep.
7: Like, make Ennis yeah. beat me.
8: If he's on his third progression. And, yeah.
2: And, yeah. And a lot of times with McEwen getting the ball when you watch the game, Jeremiah was on his side. So being able to have that high-low
5: yeah.
2: action.
5: Yeah.
2: Great job by scheming up. Mm-hmm. We definitely got to stop the run. They got some backs that can go.
1: Let's pull like conversation.
2: Right, we got to
1: the trenches.
2: We got to stop the run. Like that's a big deal. They're gonna make a point of emphasis because you take the crowd out. That's just on the road mentality. You got to come here, quiet the crowd. Don't put Saints in a situation where he's like, man, it's third and long. Here goes the crowd and all that. You don't want that. He's a good player, but you don't want those problems. In the NFL, played for Romeo Crennel. And when we used to go against big-time guys like T.O. and Santana Moss or Randy Moss, just all the greats. Julio.
7: There was like,
2: just,
7: three
2: just
7: Hall of Famers. Jay played against them, too.
2: all those great guys that can take off the top. He used to tell us, and we used to laugh about it, but when you play against those guys, when you talk to the defensive backs, you tell them GTFB. I don't know what y'all know what that means. This is the family show. But
8: get the family ball.
2: GTFB. You have to, man. Yeah. And there will be times where the comeback, he'll be open, have separation on a comeback or the curl. It's don't okay.
5: Take it,
2: yeah, take that. Because mm-hmm. you don't want them to take the top off and get a 50, 60-yard mm-hmm. touchdown or whatnot. Yeah. I want to highlight a guy on our defense side of the ball, Raheem Biles.
5: Mm-hmm.
2: So, and some people been getting his name wrong. It's Raheem, not Rasheem. Take that S off.
8: S is silent.
2: So Raheem Biles. Let me tell you a little bit. I know a little bit about.
5: What you know about your linebacker play?
2: You know about linebackers.
8: For our new Ohio State fans, TJ was a decent linebacker
1: before he dropped 100 pounds.
4: 100 is crazy.
1: Before he started wearing medium.
8: Damn, I took it from a high compliment and just.
2: That was a good one. But Raheem Biles, man, a lot of times with linebackers, we look at the tackles, right? You say, man, he got 10, 12 tackles. With him, you got to open your mind up. This guy is a guy that can make plays in space. Like, he is a playmaking machine. Like, when you look at Raheem Biles, when I evaluate linebackers, I look at certain stats, and these are the three stats that he's going to have all the time. When you talk about interception, talk about turnovers, mm-hmm. having great eyes. I mean, you see that play where it was a bubble, but then it came back into a tunnel screen.
5: Yeah.
2: I mean, that's great eyes right there, being able to peek your eyes back to the quarterback and tips and overthrows. You got to get those, and then The next thing is forcing fumbles, right? I know a little bit about that.
8: I know you smiled. I know you smiled in that game when you saw that play.
2: Absolutely. And, I mean, he's lined up in a phone booth right in front of the guy. Usually you don't do that. It's the second guy.
10: You got coming from the back.
8: I've never seen that.
2: I'm like, bro, you can tell right after the game, his confidence is growing because he's like, man, I did it. We're always talking about it's all about the ball. And he said, man, it came out. That tells me right then and there that confidence is growing and those habits are forming who he is. And then the next one, the last one, is the tackles for loss, man. Mm-hmm. I'm telling you, these are big plays that puts the offense in negative situations. So that gets you second and long, third and long. Mm-hmm. I mean, Raheem Biles is a dude that fills up the stat sheet. I'm just telling you, man, I love the way he plays ball in space. He's not the biggest guy, but he's almost like he's not a true linebacker. He kind of gets that nickel, that star. Yeah. Man, but I like his game. Love his game.
1: And kind of piggybacking off DJ's assessment, on that forced fumble, you talk about in a phone booth, that tells me he didn't feel threatened in that situation.
2: No, right? And it got right in front of him.
1: For you to be comfortable enough to punch before you try to tackle or defend yourself, you didn't feel threatened in that situation.
2: It's crazy.
1: That shows where his confidence is at. Raheem Biles is the type of player that you don't overcoach because you don't want him to lose his feel for the game. You give him a few point. Little nuggets here and there, and then you let him go make plays, man. And I know that's how much you got to approach him moving forward. Mm-hmm. But like DJ said, I want to pull this conversation back into the trenches because if you guys didn't notice, Ohio State rushed for over 250 last week. We know about Bo Jackson. They got a Jacoby Jackson.
2: Yeah.
1: Tito and Randy might have got some air. They got home Jackson. As a defensive line, last week, I said in the Sark era, our unit of defensive tackles is probably the deepest I've ever seen it in this era.
2: Yeah.
1: But we're going to have to step up to the plate, and we are going – those guys, those interior defensive linemen will get tested this week. Mm-hmm. And honestly, if we got to put the game on a position group, I think you could very easily say it's going to come down to our defensive tackles. And honestly, I like us because I saw 8 guys that can go up there in the middle, 8 guys rotating in the middle. And obviously, all those guys ain't going to see the same amount of reps as they did last week. But are you telling me we got a 2 deep that can go in there? If we can rotate 4 to 5 guys interior-wise, keep those guys fresh, I really like us up front. So that's what I'm going to be paying close attention to.
8: I want to keep it here with you because I think a key to this game, when you let Julian Sain set his feet, that pass is getting completed.
7: It's true.
8: How do we heat him up? I know we got good DNs. I know we got the talent there. How do you heat him up? Because if you can limit the run and you heat up saying, you're going to win this game.
7: It's pressure up the middle.
1: Yeah, pressure up the middle. But most importantly, you got to get them into second and third and long so that Muschamp can start dialing up these
10: pressure passages.
1: And last week, we showed that we can get the job done with 4. I don't know if we're going to start the game off rushing 4. I'm always of the mentality that you heat them up early, and then on the back end of the game, you let your dogs eat up front with 4-man rushes. So if we can get them in second and long, third and long, and allow Muschamp to start dialing up these creative blitzes, these exotic aggressive blitzes, I think that's the game plan. But it all starts back with stopping the run. If this run game gets a little leaky, if they start busting big runs, explosive plays, then we're not going to get in those second and third and longs.
2: Yep.
1: It's not going to happen. So we have to eliminate the rushing attack from the jump and allow our defensive coordinator to be him.
8: All right, and now to everyone's favorite segment of the show, special teams. I'm gonna get into it here. Quick special teams for you preview. We won't keep it too long because we've already ran pretty long. The kicker for Ohio State, Connor Hawkins, is a Liberty Hill kid, transfer from Baylor. He is a great kicker, 7-7 on extra points. He has not attempted a field goal this year. Last year at Baylor, he was 18-22 with a long of 54 and 37-37 on extra points. Kick and kick. And then I'm going to butcher this, but I hopefully do it justice. Marcello Diomede, their kickoff specialist. Last game, by the way, note this, 9 kicks, 9 touchbacks. Mm. That's big time. And our guy, Gianni Spedek, he was 8-8 on extra points and had a really nice 48-yard field goal that was good for about 59, 60 or so. Last season in Memphis, he was 15-20 with a long of 55, 49 for 49 on extra points. Two pretty darn good kickers in that game. 3 if you count the kickoff specialist. Punter Joe McGuire, 3 punts, 41-yard average. Last season, he averaged 42.4 yards per average. Max Chimeno, I'm going to drop a subtle brag here. He has no punts this season so far. So if that tells you what you need to know. He averaged 44 yards per punt last year at Florida State. And then return game, we talked about it. Legend Bay, absolute freak, but he had a rough return game. He took one out he shouldn't have, had another that was, it was a mess, but you can also tell he's going to be special. I fully expect this game he will get sprinkled in, but my gut says they're going to have Ennis back there. They're going to have McEwen back there, like and Philip Bell too on punt returns. So we'll see, but they are going to use Legend Bay, and we're going to see some things that we haven't seen because he's mm-hmm. that good. And Ryan Niblett didn't have, you know, the game of his life. He had one kickoff return for 9 yards, and they didn't kick to him much. So we'll see what happens.
9: Quick, Nick, I went to the, here's your pronunciation.
8: See, I nailed it. I'm a cultured man. I spent a little time in Italy, so it's just no big deal. All right, so
9: the Olive Garden is not. Yeah.
8: I will fight you on that.
11: That's good.
8: Unlimited breadsticks. Anyways, all right. So we mentioned it. Penalties. Those were a big key for Texas last year. We struggled, but first game, 4 penalties, 35 yards. We still lost the penalty battle. Texas State had 3 for 30, but Ohio State last week, 9 penalties, 81 yards. Hopefully that continues.
4: Keep that going.
8: Let's keep that going. All right.
9: One quick thing.
8: Yeah.
9: The sun goes down at 7:41, so and it's going to be close to 100 degrees.
8: I pray it is hotter than last week because right currently in Columbus, it's anywhere from, you know, 67 to, I think the high is like 80. I think it gets up to 89 in a couple weeks. Like, I want to just roast them. Like, and we're used to playing in this. Like, we're you know, and it doesn't mean we're used to it. Obviously, people were.
9: 90s?
8: What's that?
9: The high is.
8: Yeah, isn't that crazy? Dude, it's Ohio, man.
11: Fourth quarter going to be.
8: It's up north. Yeah, so that, I think that could be an interesting thing. Obviously, you know, both teams have to play in it. We will have, like we mentioned, the pregame show on Bevo Boulevard. Check us out there. We'll have this show dropping. Postgame show, I think we got a show dropping. It will be yesterday with Brad Spence. That one should be really cool. Postgame show on 1300 The Zone. Like and subscribe, all that. But let's get to the fun stuff. Some of us locked in our picks ahead of time, so Jeremy Hills cannot say that we stole his. thank you, Fozzie, for leading that effort. I don't know.
9: Accountability officer.
8: Yeah, thank you. Yeah. I very much appreciate that.
4: Fozzie was the law.
8: So he cannot say Fozzie or mine were stolen. So, all right, let's start with Higgs. Higgs, what do you got on this game?
9: 24-17, Horns.
8: Mm. Okay.
4: Seven.
1: Oak? I see this being a high-scoring game. Last year was a defensive matchup. I see it being vice versa this year. I think there's going to be a ton of points. So I got the good guys. I got us winning 33-30.
8: Okay. Ooh, there you go. I like that. All right.
4: DJ? I'm not going to lie. Yeah, that sounds like a fun game.
8: Yeah.
11: Muschamp's going to knock on like that.
10: Muschamp is going like, you know, he's going to break something.
4: They're going to have to give Muschamp. Muschamp's going to have oxygen on the side. Yeah. If Texas give up 30 points, they're going to have to give oxygen.
9: Here's you talking about his glasses and giving up 30 points.
1: Yeah. I didn't say how those 30 are going to come.
10: Oh, okay. Special teams gives us
8: exactly.
4: At least 4.
8: DJ, what do you have?
2: I think it's going to be higher scoring as well. Not as high as that, but 28-24 Texas.
8: Okay. 20. That's a good one.
11: That is a good one. I was thinking more something close to DJ. Actually, I'm kind of 27-23. Real close one. Mm-hmm. Close game. Yeah.
7: 24-20. Good guys. Texas.
8: Okay, good.
4: I got 27-21. Texas. Nice. Mm-hmm. Yep. I think it's a good game. I think we just get a couple more stops and they get and we convert in those crucial moments that Rob was talking about.
8: I'm with Oak. I think this one's going to be a little more high scoring. We'll see. 31-27 Texas. We appreciate everybody out there watching. Looking forward to the game. I'm sure we'll see everyone after the game. For Mark Higgins, Alex Okafor, Derek Johnson, Rob Babers, Fozzie Whitaker, Jeremy Hills, I'm Nick Shuley. Hook 'em. We'll see y'all soon.
12: 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And your home for the Horns. 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
15: Good afternoon from Hook'em Hangout right here off of Bebo Boulevard. The food trucks are lined up. Big Bertha is filled with Bud Light, and Burnt Orange is everywhere. And Austin feels like the center of the football universe. Today, two of the top programs in the history of college football will collide. Texas and Ohio State. It's speed versus strength, stars versus stars, and a measuring stick moment for the Texas Longhorns. The eyes of Texas and the entire country are upon us. Welcome to Longhorns Game Day. I'm your host, Hardball Harge. I am one half of the morning kickoff, which you can hear Monday through Friday, 6 to 9 a.m., right here on this great radio station, AM 1300 The Zone, and always free on the iHeartRadio app. Also, joining me is my co-host. He's a WWE Hall of Famer. He is the world's strongest man. He is the Mark Henry.
16: What's going on, Austin and surrounding areas? Mike, you just got me fired up, man. You read that like you were Chris Berman. And I'm telling you, as far as the eye can see, all this burnt orange is just making me so happy, and I feel like Christmas. It's been a long time since I've anticipated a game like this one.
15: Yeah, E, will you move that fan just a little bit?
17: Yep.
15: Thank you. our third member of this Longhorns Game Day, you can hear him Monday through Friday, 2 to 5 p.m. He's the producer of The Craig Way Show. He is our guy, Jake Herman. How you doing, Jake?
18: I am absolutely stoked, Harge. I'm stoked. I just like game, just like week one, although for very different reasons. When I got down here, I got goosebumps. I'm fired up. It's a date we've had circled for, well, now 6, 7, 8 months, and I'm ready to go.
15: Yeah, this is what it's all about. The anticipation for this game has been something that a lot of folks have been talking about. College Game Day was here. There was a lot that was happening down here on the 40 acres, and an exciting time as always. We have a fourth member of our crew. You've seen him everywhere. You can hear him everywhere. That dude has been working harder than James Brown. Especially for that walk that he came over here with. My man was putting it in. He is one of the writers over at Horns 247, but you can hear him every Thursday with myself and Mark Henry on the Bottom Line at 7:34. He's the one and only Eric Henry.
16: Kenfo!
19: Oh, man, fellas, appreciate you guys having me here. I got to echo what Jake said, right? You get around this atmosphere. This is what college football fans love. This is the type of atmosphere you desire. It is number one versus number four, a game that you know is going to have massive college football playoff implications. I'm fired up, ready to go.
15: Yeah, this is what it's all about. Like, people talk about the matchups and oh, FBS versus FCS, and oh, you can't play these types of games early in the season. I think that's not true. I think all the games should be played like this, because when you get a chance to go to a one field, you want to bring them back to yours, and that's exactly what this is. They had a home and home, and now we're here. They, right now, they got it, 2-0 against the Texas Longhorns in the last couple matchups. Now Texas is trying to get their lick back on their home field. I want to get into what's on deck on today's Longhorn pregame show. 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All right, I want to get into this because we're going to go and set the scene and talk about the particulars when it comes to this game. But in the next segment, we'll have our call to the booth presented by the great folks over at Covert Ford of Austin. We're going to have Mark Henry's hype train. Also, we are going to have Eric's Around the 40. He's going to give us some of his notebook on some of the things that he's focusing on. And we're going to be flipping the field with our guy, Jake. Quan Cosby, lifetime Longhorn, will be joining the show today. We're going to give you our key players. We're going to tell you who's in, who's out, brought to you by In-N-Out Burger. And then, of course, we're going to light the tower, that too. Brought to you by Covert Ford of Austin. So let's get into it, guys. Game day was here. Everybody was excited about it. You saw the fans going crazy. A kid got $1.2 million today.
19: Did see that.
15: He boomed that. He might be on scholarship somewhere coming up here in the next couple of weeks because I've saw some kickers that struggled already. But now is the time. It's done talking. You said it last week, Mark. You're done with the click clacking and all the yip yapping. Now you got to get those pads popping. And this is what college football should be all about.
16: This is exactly what college football is about. And I've just talked to two Ohio State fans, and the guys, he said, Mark, he was like, I never knew that Austin was this nice, and the fans and the fans, Texas fans, are nice. Why do people think that we're like this, the newborn antichrist? Like, Austin is a great place. The fans are fans. They're not gonna hold nothing against you. People are safe walking around here. And you know what? I like this morning watching game day, seeing everybody on the panel pick Texas to win this game.
15: Well, I don't like that, but I'm superstitious. I play baseball, so some of those things I got some problems with. But we'll see about that. And Jake, you know, you were a college student here. You enjoyed the atmosphere being a Texas Longhorn student. What did that mean to you when you start looking at how many people actually were here and enjoying college game day?
18: Well, look, I remember going out to college game day when LSU was here back in 2021 and feeling a lot of the same feelings that came to mind here this morning. Obviously, game day is a little bit bigger now. The spectacle has grown even further, and the sport of college football as a whole has even more of a national reach. It's really exciting to see Texas as the center of the college football universe today, and it brought back a ton of great memories.
15: No doubt. Eric, you've been covering this team for quite some time, and you're, well, let me check that back. You've been covering it for a few years, and you've been experienced some of the great things that have been happening here on the 40 acres. You've seen the ups, you've seen the downs, you've seen the changes. What excites you about college game day, but more importantly, this matchup, 1 versus 4?
19: No, yeah, I mean, you talked about it, right? This is my fourth season on the beat, and you've kind of seen the not just the atmosphere around Bevo Boulevard, around DKR, Texas Memorial Stadium, but just kind of the anticipation for these types of games. You've seen it build. You've seen it grow. You've seen it really hard, in my opinion, and the rest of the guys. That I think after that Alabama win in 2023, that was what kind of set the standard, saying, okay, this is going to be a team that you know. Like Steve Sarkisian said earlier this week, I believe it was Thursday, he said, you come to the University of Texas to coach in these types of games, to play in these types of games. I think that win really set the standard, and this is kind of what you've come to expect, right? And you just hope, as you, to kind of bring it full circle, you hope that these kind of matchups, regular season matchups, can remain, that you can get these types of atmospheres on campuses. They shouldn't just be bowl games. They shouldn't just be playoff games, but to get them on campus as well.
15: Yeah, I wanted to ask you guys this because, you know, Texas is coming into this matchup, as I mentioned, 0-2. They're trying to figure out, get their lick back. Would you consider this a revenge factor game for the University of Texas, Mark?
16: Most definitely. Most definitely. We went there and we played them, and actually in a lot of ways played better than them. But inside the red zone, we didn't do a good job. Some of our decision making was off. And, you know, my hype train is prepared, but it might change because I don't want to get in trouble. But I want the decisions made to really reflect the skill set of this team. Leave nothing in the chamber. Like, why would we save anything? I mean, this is a game where we haven't beaten these guys. So I don't care who sees what we do as a team down the road. I want them to experience it. I want Ohio State to experience it today.
15: Jake?
18: I think it's less of a revenge game and more of a prove it game.
15: Yep, there
18: you
15: go.
18: For Steve Sarkisian, for this entire Texas program and what they've built up. Longhorns are 0-5 against Ohio State and Georgia over the last 2 years, 24-1 against everyone else.
15: Yep.
18: You've got to prove that when the air gets thin, right, up near the mountaintop, that you're able to survive and thrive. And so this matchup, not only in terms of college football playoff implications, but in terms of confidence and proof of concept for this Longhorn roster going into a challenging SEC schedule, is vital. I said before the season, this is the most important game of the year. And I got some pushback from Craig on it. Yep. I stand by it.
15: I would agree with you. I think it's a very important game because, number one, it's the next game. But more importantly, it's against a team that can be considered a team that can play for a national championship. If you want to see where you match up, this is that opportunity right now. Eric, you've been writing about this. You've been talking to everybody and getting both Ohio State's view of it and, of course, the Texas Longhorns. We're at the press conference Monday and Thursday. What is your take on this, the magnitude of this game?
19: Yeah, well, you know, I'll rehash something I said yesterday if you weren't able to catch us from 3 to 5 out there at Covert Ford. I think this is kind of the overarching storyline, and I do agree with Jake in some of the points he made, but also I think specifically for Arch Manning and Steve Sarkisian, right? This is an opportunity to rewrite the narrative, to reintroduce, in the case of Arch Manning, a reintroduction to the national audience. Remember last year, most college football fans, they watched the season opening matchup at Ohio State, and then they didn't watch Texas again. They didn't watch San Jose State. They didn't watch Sam Houston. They didn't watch UTEP. The next time they may have seen Arch Manning was Florida. We all know that wasn't Texas's best game, right? And then their opinion of Arch Manning was formed through that, and it was hard to kind of form a next introduction. I feel that this is the opportunity for Arch to kind of reintroduce himself and rewrite that narrative to the national college football audience, and quickly for Steve Sarkisian, again, for the people nationally speaking. You know, I was up in that press box. I took a look at the names who are in attendance. You got a lot of people from The Athletic, a lot of people from ESPN, all of the national publications who, for you talk about the talent, the high-end talent on this team. They don't question the talent. There's some of those national folks who say, do we trust Steve Sarkisian, right? I don't think, personally speaking, I don't think Steve Sarkisian gets enough credit for as good of a coach as he's been over the last 3 years, but he gets a chance to rewrite the narrative about him with a win today.
15: Well, he talked about the magnitude of this matchup and what it means to be at DKR.
17: I don't think I need to really, like, spend so much energy and time on what does this game mean, right? I think as a competitor, it's like, hey, we get an opportunity to play the number one team in the country, a team we've had two battles with the last 2 years, and we know what that takes. I'm not so consumed with what the end result might be, you know, 4 months down the road. We've got other games to go play that can contribute one way or the other to our success that we have in the season. What I am excited about is, as a competitor and for our team, the locker room and building full of competitors that we have, is that we get an opportunity to go against the best. And how are we going to perform against the best? And because our best is going to be needed, and our best is going to be needed for four quarters. And so that's what excites me. Like I said, I'm not so consumed with what could be down the road. We got 10 other games to go play that'll contribute to that. This is about the life of a competitor and putting yourself in the arena and performing under what would deem stressful conditions, right? Because if you're wrong, they can hurt you. But if we're right, we can hurt them. And so that's the exciting part of preparing for that at DKR in front of our crowd. I bet there's close to 20 million people that watch this game. And so, you know, that's pretty cool when you think about that way.
15: Well, we playing in the Super Bowl. They playing in the Super Bowl. Gonna have 20 million people locked in on this game. This is what it's about. You know, you come to schools like Ohio State, you come to schools like Texas to be in these types of moments. And, you know, if you can get to this level, you've got to be good enough to be at this level, and there's a lot of talent that will be on this field today.
16: Harge, man, we talked yesterday, and Eric, you joined us at our appearance at Ford, Covert Ford, and on next to Rudy's on 183. Guys, I don't know if this has been a time for Texas where Texas had all the talent you need on both sides of the ball. They have two coaches that are as highly regarded as anybody in football, and they didn't win the games against those two teams, Ohio State and Georgia. I think that this is where it ends. I think you have to, we talked about get back, we talked about revenge. I'm with that, but more than anything, it's time to just do our job.
15: Yeah, they got to go out there and play. And it starts at 6:30, a little bit after 6:30 on the network. Speaking of the network, we're going to make our call to the booth presented by Covert Ford of Austin as we talk to Craig Way, Roger Wallace, and, well, not Will Matthews, but Will Matthews will be on the field today. But coming up next, the voice of the Texas Longhorns, Craig Way and Roger Wallace join us from the booth.
20: Craig Way here, folks. We got a big matchup today. 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And the inner space comes on strong. 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Wait a minute. Is that a prehistoric mammoth tusk I see? Inner Space Cavern has been putting up impressive numbers since way before Texas played its first football game. So get off the bench and come see what's been hiding beneath Texas all these years. Just down the road, I-35, exit 259 in Georgetown. Inner Space wins. Inner Space wins.
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22: 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I'm a Rowdy Cowgirl at the Rowdy Cowboy in Round Rock. 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
7: 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Closer than I ever thought I would. 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Or something darker? 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This is American Jihadi.
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9: It is hot, folks. We told you before, make sure you stay hydrated. I know a lot of you are down here for College Game Day, and good for you. I'm glad you represented and showed the city and showed America that y'all are here for the Horns. But you had to hydrate and make sure that you are getting your hydration in. Right now, we're going to flip the script a little bit, and we're going to have our call to the booth brought to you by Covert Ford of Austin. We're going to end up talking to our guy, Eric Henry, because he has a notebook that he's been working on and handling his business, and I wanted him to share it with you. So, E, coming into this game, we've talked about Texas. We know that the implications of this game. You mentioned it about Coach Sark and what this game means to him or possibly could mean to him. But what are some of the things that you've noticed about the tendencies from Ohio State and, of course, the Texas Longhorns?
10: Yeah, super quick, Harge. I'll reiterate about hydrating. It's about a half-mile walk from the press box here, and I've been drinking water all day, and I'm feeling it. So, folks, please hydrate. Okay, to Harge's question about some of the tendencies of both Texas and Ohio State. I think one of the things for Steve Sarkisian, I'll start with Texas, is I was really interested, guys, in Steve Sarkisian's play calling in terms of remaining balance, because you may have heard Steve say during the week that balance is going to be key in this game, run-pass balance, right? I think when Texas has its most success, especially in games like this where you're facing a top five, top 10 opponent, right? Now, of course, you may have a strategy to decide, hey, we want to come out and attack a team this way, through the air or whatnot. But let's use the Texas A&M game from last year as an example. Again, different team, but just stick with me. In the first half, remember, Texas was down to A&M 10-3.

0: first half saw Texas pass 21 times and run just 8 times. They flipped that, managed to ride Quintrevion Reisner to victory. They flipped that and ran about 18 times, so only 6 passes. I think today against Ohio State, sure, the goal is to score first, right? Score early and or score first, because that's been an issue against some of these big-time teams. But I think remaining balanced so that, you know, you aren't giving some of those possessions quickly back to Ohio State in a 3-and-out or a 4-play drive, and you go back to them, help your defense out there. And real quick for Ohio State, I think the thing for them that you're going to see from Ryan Day and new offense coordinator Arthur Smith is they're going to want to establish their own run game with Bo Jackson, Legend Bay, and others, because their offensive line still kind of shuffling, still going through some issues. You're not exactly sure what you have. You don't want to put Julian Sain on his heels early against this atmosphere here at DKR.
1: Listen, they're going to be on their heels. As much as I've said I drank the Kool-Aid, I really do feel like Texas is going to do more than what everybody's expecting. You have an offensive line that's, like you said, has been shuffled around. You saw what happened last year to Texas when Texas was shuffling their offensive line around. Like, you have to have a structured setup to get the ball going, running and passing. I think Texas has the advantage in that sector.
2: Well, and I think for Texas this season, going up against a very different looking Ohio State defense in terms of talent, in terms of personnel, we'll get to that in a little bit more in depth coming up. But it's going to be interesting to watch where Steve Sarkisian wants to exploit and which matchups that he wants to pick out. It's going to be incumbent upon Arch Manning when he has that matchup, right, to hit those layups and those throws that Steve Sarkisian is going to scheme up for him today.
3: Eric, I wanted to ask you, too, because I know that there's a lot of questions on, to the point, that red zone, being able to have things move the ball quickly. But we also talked about some of the big play possibilities with this offense for the University of Texas. You can flip it the other way. They've got big play capability as well for Ohio State. There's a lot of studs on this field today, and a lot of guys are going to either make a name for themselves or they're not. But I wanted to ask you, when you look at Jeremiah Smith, he is the prototype of the prototype, the new age prototype. What makes him so special besides his great hands and build?
0: Listen, I'm not trying to be biased when I say this, but he's a South Florida receiver. I mean, he is that type of guy who comes out of Broward County, Dade County. He's a blend of size, speed. When you talk about what makes him special, I think even at an early age, his route running, you know, that's a guy, remember, as a true freshman, had 1,000 yards, had over 1,000 yards, right? He is a very polished route runner, comes from that tree of kind of the, you know, Antonio Browns of the world down. Say whatever you want about AB and how he finished his career. As a Tampa Bay Buccaneer fan, I can say about how he finished his career. But that was a guy who got in and out of his routes quickly. I think especially for a guy like Jeremiah Smith, being such a big man, 6'3", 215 pounds, smooth, fluid. Now, you can say this, right? If there's one thing about Jeremiah Smith against Texas, Texas has been able to kind of, you know, you don't want to say, you know, not a Kobe stopper situation, right, stop someone, but they managed to contain him a bit. Now, the flip side of that is you have those other receivers on the outside who've been able to benefit. But Jeremiah Smith, it's going to be a tough ask, Harge, Mark, Jake, to say, hey, we're going to, you know, slow that guy 3 games, right? It's a very tough ask for the secondary, but they're going to be up to the task today.
1: He might go off today. Fine. Corral everybody else. Like, put emphasis on those other guys not getting the ball and forcing him to beat you. People did it with the Bulls with Michael Jordan for years. Oh, let Michael get 60. But everybody else, I need to shut him down.
3: Yeah, it is going to be a huge task, because if you're a competitor, like I know Jeremiah Smith is, you know he's got that on the back of his mind, because every time somebody brings it up, it's like, well, you didn't go off against Texas. So what are you going to do this time? And he is one that really wants to get busy. All right, let's make that call to the booth, brought to you by Covert Ford of Austin. And Craig, welcome to the broadcast. We've missed you. But what's the atmosphere in the press box or where you are right now? Did you get something to eat? Did you have a good talk? Are you ready to roll?
4: Let's see. In the order you meant to, good, yes, no, yes, and yes. We're here. We're in the broadcast booth, and it's great to be on with you guys again. And they haven't brought out the media food yet, so it'll still be here when you get up here, Hodge, later. And we're ready to roll. Roger Wallace and I are in position. Bevo, who just walked into his corral just now. Students are already in position toward the northeast end. And so, yeah, I would say it's another, just like any other Saturday, except we all know it's not like any other Saturday, right?
1: Craig, what is the new digs like? I hear y'all got a new territory up there. How's it looking?
4: It's different.
1: You don't sound excited about that.
4: Well, let me just say this, Mark. There's always an adjustment, especially for old curmudgeons like myself. There's always an adjustment when you are in a different spot. And, of course, all the years of doing this, this is my 25th year in the play-by-play, and it's my 35th year in the broadcast booth, and counting the 10 football seasons I worked in the booth with Bill Shoney. And we were always, you know, for the first, I guess, 5 years, we were around the 30, 35-yard line. And then they moved us to the new booth where we were, like on the 47-yard line all the way through last year. So you get comfortable and you get used to things. And so now, because the entire 8th floor has been sold for suites, and they've got, you know, the BMDs, the big money donors, who are up there now. So they had to find a spot for us, and they did. And the other radio booths and the press box as well. So we're toward, I'm not that far away from the statues of Ricky and Earl, put it that way, Mark. We're down in that southwestern corner. And Roger, that was something we got used to it pretty quickly.
5: Yeah, it's a different view. But, you know, for me, everything kind of unfolds in front of you. So that's kind of a unique view. When the ball gets north of the 50, it becomes a little tougher for some of the, you know, the administrative down and distance. But we're wide open here. I had to look through two windows in our old booth once the ball got inside the 30 going south. So I have no windows. I'm wide open.
4: In that respect, fellas, it's a pretty clear view.
3: No doubt. I love that. And we're joined right here from Covert Ford of Austin, the call to the booth, Craig Way, Roger Wallace, and Eric Henry has a question for you guys.
0: Yeah, hey, Craig, you know, Roger, this is kind of a storyline that I've leaned into this week, and I'm just curious if you guys feel the same way. I feel that today's game is kind of serves as a possibility as a reintroduction to the national audience for Arch Manning. You know, most people, they saw Arch Manning last year against Ohio State. Nationally speaking, they didn't see San Jose State, UTEP, or Sam Houston, and then the next time they saw Arch Manning was Florida, and then they probably checked out. Does it feel like this is an opportunity, not to put, you know, additional pressure on Arch, but does this feel like a chance for kind of a reintroduction nationally for Arch Manning, for people who may not have seen him in a while?
5: Well, it's reality. Eric is, you know, game day today, and all the hype now because he does have a year of starting under his belt, and he did have a strong finish to last year. So I don't think it really – it's a fact, I think, Eric, is that, you know, you're going to have a huge audience tonight. Arch is going to be a focal point, and if Texas wins, you have to assume that Arch has a pretty good night. So I don't think that's unfair to say at all. Now – what's Arch going to do with all those weapons, and what's Sark going to do offensively? And you guys talked about earlier, to get the lead. They've been playing from behind in this game in the Cotton Bowl, and then obviously last year was a struggle. They got the late touchdown after failing inside the 5-yard line to punch it in early. So, yeah, I think that's definitely going to be the case. I think it's just a fact.
4: And the expanded theme, Eric, as you know, is the cobbling together of the two opponents, Ohio State and Georgia, and how the Texas teams have struggled against those two. And in all of those cases, as you remember, yeah, as Roger just said, they were getting down early and trying to rally back. So I think there's an emphasis on making sure that they get the jump on this one. But to your point about, Arch, I do think that they feel that he is a lot more relaxed, comfortable, confident, all of those things. And I think we'll probably see that on display tonight.
2: Craig, I know you'll be headed down to the field soon for your conversation with Sark, but all fall long we've heard Sark talk about the heat needing to be a strength for this Texas team, particularly against a team coming down from Columbus. What do you think Texas hopes that looks like tonight?
4: I think it is an ongoing pattern, Jake, of what they were doing in terms of the ramp up to this season, because they worked outside. They understand that, and as Sark has pointed out, he said the heat can be your friend and probably needs to be their friend. You know, we don't know what the conditioning thing is like exactly for Ohio State. These are all supreme athletes, and they can deal with that. And there's all kinds of modern cooling systems and things like that on both sidelines. Nevertheless, it is different to be out in it for several hours, which they're going to have to do.
5: I think this heat's tough on everybody, but Eric knows as well as anybody, this Ohio State roster is loaded with kids from Texas and from Florida. So, you know, they're used to the heat. Maybe not in Columbus, you know, through training camp, but it's warm in August everywhere if they're practicing outside. But I think the key, Jake, is that defensive line rotation. Can they run guys in and out, keep legs fresh, keep bodies fresh, and not miss a beat? I think that's where it's really a key. Offensive line, you don't want to make changes unless you have to. You're not rotating those guys. On the defense, it's where they're rotating guys in and out.
3: I love it. Those are our guys, Craig Way, Roger Wallace. They will bring you the network coverage starting at 5:30. And, of course, they're going to lead you all the way through the game with our guy, Will Matthews. As always, fellas, y'all have fun and have a great call.
4: Hey, before we're done, Mark, what's the food count today? Where are we at right now on what you've sampled so far?
1: You know what? I had one wing.
5: That's wing. One wing.
1: Hey,
5: that's sad.
1: You know, we had our friends over here bring us wings.
3: It's a wrap.
1: Yeah. Brought us wings, and there's a lot more crew over here now, Craig. There's like seven guys over here, and they ate everything.
5: So they brought
1: a wing,
5: not wings.
1: A wing. Yeah, I got one wing. But I'm gonna go back over here to Israp in a minute. They kill it over there.
4: Yeah, I bet. And that's good to know. We can't have you going hungry, my friend.
1: There's a lot of stars walking around. I mean, have y'all seen all the sports and TV people?
4: Oh, they're around. Now, remember the game 20 years ago here, LeBron was here. Now, I've not seen any indication that he's definitely going to be here, but it wouldn't surprise me if he turned up.
3: Yeah, he is. Yeah, it'll be interesting. He might show up. I know KD is in town, so that'll be a lot of fun. As always, guys, have a great call, man.
5: Thanks, fellas. Thanks, guys.
3: That was brought to you by Covert Ford of Austin. Coming up next, we're going to make an adjustment. We're going to move the hype train a little bit because we got a special guest. You don't want to miss it right here on a morning kickoff, right here on Longhorns game day, right here at Hook'em Hangout.
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18: Welcome back to Horns Game Day, right here off of Bevo Boulevard. Hook 'em, hang out. All you got to do is find the food trucks, and you can walk right over here. And if you can't find the food trucks, look for Big Bertha, because if you get to Big Bertha, you're going to be able to hydrate, and that's what it's all about. That visit from the booth with Craig Way and Roger Wallace was brought to you by Covert Ford of Austin. Normally, this is where we would have the hype train, but we've got a very, very special guest joining us right now.
1: Guys, I'm going to introduce you to a special friend of mine, Gabe Luna. Social media, I am Gabriel Luna. He was the Terminator. He was in The Last of Us. Like, this guy's an A-list celebrity, and you see him walking all over Austin now, and we got one sitting here with us. Gabe, thanks for joining us, man.
28: Thank you, Mark. Thank you.
1: It's been a long time Texas fan.
28: Oh, well, I was born and raised here, Southside 405.
18: Already.
28: And, you know, I love this team, and I'm here under, you know, less than favorable circumstances. I just want to say all my love to my grandmother Lydia. She just crossed the river this Monday, and just happened to be in town for a burial, and now I'm here to celebrate. She's with us today. It's going to be a good game.
1: I know she is. So Gabe, you being an Austinite, you've kept up with what's going on with the University of Texas.
28: Oh yeah, always.
1: Like, what about this team excites you, and what do you want to see?
28: Well, watching last week, there's only so much you can wean from that game, considering we had a pretty vanilla game plan going up against Texas State. But I love what I'm seeing from Arch. I just think his accuracy is on point. His feet look really, really good. Cam and Hollywood came in first drive and made their presence known and gave us a little taste of what we're going to see all season. So I think what's key today is just, see what the depth chart can do in these conditions. Because, yeah. I mean, it's supposed to be like 150 down on the field, something like that. So, you know, next man up, everybody got to do their part and be accountable. And I think we win there, we win the game.
0: As somebody that's been here in Austin, Texas, you've seen some memorable games. You've had some opportunities to see what this town looks like on days like this. What's the feeling and the vibe you have since you've been in town, being downtown and checking out everything that's going on?
28: Oh, man. I mean, yeah. I've you know, as I said, I was born and raised here. And, you know, I saw James Brown win the last Big 12 championship, and I saw Major do his thing. And I was here watching my brother when BY got it done and won that natty for us. And just hearing the entire city erupt into just screams of joy, it was just really special to be home for that. But, you know, the vibe is good, man. I mean, everything new stays the same. You know, it's just like you come down here to DKR and it's just it's a timeless environment. And it's really beautiful, man. It's good to see everybody.
1: Man, it's awesome to have Gabriel Luna with us, guys. If Matthew McConaughey is Austin's favorite son, Gabriel Luna and Mark Henry are Austin's two illegitimate favorite sons.
28: Nephews, I guess.
1: We're the nephew kinfolk.
0: I do want to ask you this because you mentioned it. You talked about what's new stays the same. But when you used to tailgate in the parking lots and now Del Conte has created this atmosphere close to the stadium. He didn't want people staying in the parking lot. He wanted people to be here to feel the vibe. It's picked up a lot.
28: Oh, yeah.
0: And it's changed a ton. What have you experienced during Bebo Boulevard, whether it's going to a certain tailgate or just hanging out down here?
28: Yeah, well, I mean, this Smokies Midway is really fun. See all the little kids with their families playing the carnival games and just all of that that's happened over by LBJ Library and just everybody being close, being under these oak trees and being together as a family. I think it's good to keep them as close as possible to Memorial Stadium. I was very, very fortunate to have this two-week hiatus. I'm shooting The Last of Us up in Vancouver, shooting the third season right now, and I had 2 weeks off, and it just so happened that I was able to handle my family business and come home and also be with the Longhorn family. And it's amazing. The expansions of the stadium, I was here when it was a, you know, much smaller situation. But I applaud Del Conte. I think sat next to him at the Texas volleyball game last weekend. And I applaud his efforts and the coordination and the effort it takes to do something like this, make this environment what it is.
2: I was going to say, you come down here now, there's expansion outside the stadium too. What about all this new activity going on around Bebo Boulevard?
1: 200,000 people.
28: I mean, what's the stadium fit now?
0: 105.
28: 105.
0: Or close to it. They try to get in. They might have the fire marshal in there, but they try to get to 105.
28: Man.
1: We're going to give away some tickets too, so.
28: Right on. Right on.
1: We're trying to help fill the stadium.
28: Yeah, no, it was, we used to sit way at the very top, right up there on the west end of the stadium. And then as a kid, I used to, had my buddy, his daddy, we used to run the alumni room, and so we would help serve hot dogs in there, and we'd get to go down on the field after every game and run around and throw the ball, and it's just it's a special place, and God rest Coach Royal. I had a special relationship with him before he passed, and in fact we went to go see Earl when he got his back surgery. I was there with Coach, and Earl was laid up, and I, you know, the most powerful man I've probably ever seen on football field was in a weakened state, but he's come back real strong, and so I come home and I just try to touch base with family, both immediate and extended. And Mark, I consider you that, sir. So it's great to see you.
0: Well, I appreciate you taking the time to come with us. We're sorry.
1: Appreciate you.
28: No, thank you.
1: Sorry about your grandmother, man.
28: Lydia Castillo Cerna, man. Just want to say her name, put her out there, because she's got the best seat in the house today.
0: And as you said, she's with us.
28: Yes, sir.
0: She's going to be watching over us.
28: Yes, sir.
0: There he is, Gabe Luna. Make sure Gabriel Luna, we're going to go by his real name. Because
1: good, man.
0: That's what Granny would have wanted, right?
28: That's
0: what
28: right.
0: She would have wanted.
28: Right.
0: She would have went by Gabriel.
1: Tell him don't call you by your nickname.
0: Hey, well, thanks, y'all. You're welcome. When we come back, we'll continue the conversations, and we'll have Mark Henry's Hype Train coming up next, right here from Longhorns Game Day, right here off of Bebo Boulevard and Hook 'em Hangout. We're giving away tickets, so come kick it.
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0: Special thanks to Gabriel Luna for joining us to give his thoughts and prayers for his family as they go through this tough time. We are here off of Bevo Boulevard. That's right. Get over here to Hook'em Hangout. We're giving you a chance to win a pair of tickets. That's right, folks. We still have tickets. If you're looking for tickets, come over here and register to win, and we'll give you that opportunity. We'll have the drawing a little bit later because this is the hottest ticket in town.
11: Literally.
0: All you gotta do is come and fill it out. Before we get into the world-famous hype train, Jake, give us some scores around the nation.
2: Three final scores to tell you about from the early window today. Number one comes up at the Big House, where Michigan knocks off 11th-ranked Oklahoma 17-10. The Sooners fell behind 10-0 at half, came back to tie this one up at 10 before a late John Mateer interception set up the winning score for Michigan.
0: That's the Mateer I know. That's the Mateer I know. What about some of the other games that are being played? Texas A&M down in Aggieland, they had a battle themselves until what?
2: Until a knockout punch in the fourth quarter. A&M won the fourth quarter 24-0. They beat Arizona State by 28, final score of 48-20. This one felt a lot closer than the score until it wasn't. Cutter Bowley, two touchdowns, but two picks in the second half helped set up the Aggies to pull away.
0: The Aggies finding a way to get it done. That was one of those matchups that a lot of folks were looking at and trying to see if they were going to be able to match up. We heard from Dillingham talking about, well, this is team, I don't know if we're going to be able to play with them. They came down and played with them, and then they got busy. But there was a upset in Stillwater.
2: Oh, boy, they're going to party in Stillwater tonight. The
0: Oklahoma
2: State Cowboys, after losing to Tulsa a week ago, knock off the 6th-ranked Oregon Ducks by a final score of 39-31. Oklahoma State got 200-yard rushers. One of them was Caleb Hawkins, the North Texas transfer. The other was Drew Mestemaker, their signal caller, another high-profile North Texas transfer. What a win for Coach Eric Morris and the Pokes, who got a big lead early and just kind of played cat and mouse in the second half, keeping Oregon at arm's length, 39-31.
0: True story. I have known Eric Morris since he was 10 years old. He actually was one of my baseball players on my team, and he was a heck of a basketball player outside of Lubbock at Shallow Water High School. What a great, great player. He's worked his way through it, and now he's got himself one heck of a job and a heck of a resume builder by beating the Oregon Ducks, who a lot of people have as the potential national champion this year, but not so fast, my friend. This game don't mean that much. They'll be able to play another one. Well, thank you, Jake, for your look around and your scores update. Well, now it's the time that you've been waiting for, folks. Don't go too far. Hang out just a little bit because Mark Henry is ready to give you his hype train.
1: Play the music.

0: give you the world's strongest hype train. Ladies and gentlemen, you would think that it would be about the running back. You might even think it would be about the defensive line. But no, sir. This hype train is brought to you by the brass. I want to go to Chris Del Conte for helping create what we're experiencing right now. I want to go to Coach Steve Sarkisian for having such an unbelievable confidence to bring in Coach Boone, a defensive coordinator that Texas has needed around here. Ladies and guys, ladies and gentlemen, let's give it up for our brass. This defense, I can promise you, will keep these guys on the field hard. They're going to run plays, and they're not going to go into the huddle. It's going to be go to the line of scrimmage. Use this weather as a weapon against this offensive unit with our defense. Guys, I'm excited. I'm ready, and I hope you are too. And I hope you enjoyed the hype train, because the hype train will set you free.
1: There he is, boys and girls, ladies and gentlemen. Mark Henry's hype train, giving the brass some kudos for what they've created. I want to get onto the field, because this is where the game is going to be won. You look at the top players on each side of the football field, whether it's on the offensive line, whether it's on the defensive line, whether it's at the skill positions on the outside. But most importantly, it's about the quarterbacks. The quarterbacks are going to be the key to this game. And we'll get into the conversation a little bit later. But Julian Sain, everybody's talking about Arch Manning. Julian Sain is a pretty doggone good quarterback. And as we've mentioned time and time again, this is a guy that made it to New York. This is a guy that led his team in the playoffs. He is a talented quarterback. He ended up transferring out, I believe, from Georgia or Alabama, and found his way to Ohio State. And all he did was take them on that run last year where a lot of people needed to take notice, because he didn't play great in that first game against Texas, but his team got the victory. But everybody wanted to talk about Arch, but he didn't play that great either.
2: No, it was week one for both quarterbacks. You got to remember that, right? Sain and Arch both making their first starts as the bona fide QB1 for their particular teams. And after that game against Texas, Julian Sain was basically unstoppable with Jeremiah Smith all season long, until they ran into Indiana, until they ran into Miami. Those teams were able to get pressure on him, and it made a big difference. There was no quarterback last year, Harge, who was better when he had a clean pocket than Julian Sain.
0: Right.
2: But when he was under pressure, according to PFF, he falls back into the 40s in terms of passing efficiency. So that's a key. The teams that have been able to get pressure on him have made him look like a much different quarterback than the others.
0: If you allow him, his accuracy will kill you.
1: Yeah.
0: I mean, he's a 75% plus guy.
1: Yeah, when we come back, we're going to have Jake's scouting report as we go a little bit more into those numbers. Hour number one of Longhorns Game Day is in the books. Don't go anywhere. We're going to get busy when we come back.
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1: Welcome back to hour number two of Longhorns Game Day right here at Hook'em Hangout, right off of Bebo Boulevard. This is one of the busiest days in college football. We talked about the upset. We talked about the wins. But the epicenter of all of college football will take place tonight at 6:30. Everyone will be locked into this matchup. What Coach Sark say? 200 million people, 20 million people. I don't know how many million people.
18: It's a lot. Around.
1: He expects a lot of people to have all eyes on Austin, Texas. It started early this morning with College Game Day, and now we get ready for kickoff. But it's time to go behind enemy lines and flip the field as our guy Jake Herman gives us his scouting report of the Ohio State Buckeyes.
2: Now, there are so many different fun matchups and individual storylines to track in this game, but I'm looking at Ohio State and their new offensive coordinator, Arthur Smith, brought in with 16 years of NFL experience, including several years as a head coach. You bring him in, why? To take this offense to the next level against the elite defenses. Ohio State last year in their three losses, guys, held to just 12 points per game. Now, I know you're facing Texas week one with a freshman quarterback, and then you're facing the two participants in the national championship game, Indiana and Miami. But in those games, Julian Seyen was sacked five times each. He threw three interceptions, and Ohio State couldn't run the ball. Arthur Smith is renowned for his run game, and he's going to bring in a lot more heavier sets to try and fix that issue of running the ball against elite teams. I know that sounds a little too familiar for Texas fans at times. Last week, we saw a pretty big split in the backfield, but this week, Mark, someone who I know you like a lot, Bo Jackson, I expect him to be the bell cow after his 1,000-yard freshman season.
18: Yeah, he's going to be the bell cow, but like we said earlier, they had a lot of problems with the offensive line. Like, there were people that wasn't making the right calls and picking up the right guys, and that sounds familiar. Last year with Texas, we had the same issue. And you saw what happened to our offensive line. This year, Texas' offensive line is sound. The guys have been in great communication. And if it doesn't matter how good Bo Jackson is, if he's getting hit when he's getting the handoff, it could be a long day.
1: That is something, too, that our guy Rob Babers was talking about, the push by the Texas defensive line, getting after that offensive line for them. So it is, I see your point about Julian Sand. We keep talking about what Arch can do with his legs. Julian Sand can do it with his legs, too. He's not afraid to run the football and extend plays. If you remember, scored a touchdown. He's been able to run the ball last week. He made some plays with his legs. So it is going to be a challenge, but the difference to me is going to be the play of Colin Simmons. Colin Simmons didn't get a chance to unleash his ability last week. He did receive a fumble recovery, but he's also a guy that's going to be able to bring pressure off the edge. He's going to make people uncomfortable, and that defense is going to have to fly around because they're ranked number one for a reason. They're not just ranked number one just because. They are ranked number one for a reason. They're not the national champions of last year. Even the national champions were ranked sixth at the beginning of the year. So this is going to be a great challenge for the Texas Longhorns.
2: Well, they've got three all Big Ten returners up on the interior defensive line, but you're right, Harge. It's the tackle spot where Ohio State's had some turnover. They've been rotating, trying to find the right answer there. Ian Moore in particular, that left tackle spot's going to be in the spotlight, matching up with Colin Simmons tonight. The other thing I'm fascinated to watch, guys, and we heard Eric Henry talk about this in his notebook a little bit earlier, the usage of Jeremiah Smith. You've seen the stat everywhere when you've seen previews for this game. 7 catches for Jeremiah Smith in 2 meetings against Texas. They've been able to limit him in a pretty unique way. I think they brought Arthur Smith in to try and unlock him in this particular matchup. It's funny, we heard Eric compare Jeremiah Smith to another South Florida receiver in Antonio Brown a little bit earlier on in the program.
1: When
2: Arthur Smith came in, I was expecting him to compare Jeremiah Smith to A.J. Brown, a guy who he coached as the Tennessee Titans offensive coordinator, part of that team that made the AFC Championship run. He actually went a different way with it. Arthur Smith compared him to a Derrick Henry. They're going to design this offense to funnel through Jeremiah Smith, and I think there are more creative ways that they can use him. Last year, they didn't throw the ball to Jeremiah Smith in short yardage situations a whole lot. Over 75% of his targets, guys, were more than 10 yards down the field. In the college football playoff loss to Miami, they hit the one home run ball, 0 shortage, short yardage targets. So I expect Jeremiah Smith to get the ball in those quick hitting situations, negate the impact of Colin Simmons and that Texas pass rush. I don't know how many yards he'll go for, but I expect more than 7 catches today for Smith in this Arthur Smith offense.
1: I love the fact that you brought up Arthur Smith and what he's been able to do and how he goes about his business. He was heavily criticized when he was the head coach over at the Atlanta Falcons, the lack of use for one Bijan Robinson. I don't think Ryan Day is going to let that happen because he still is in charge of this offense. But I also believe that this is going to be one of those games where Will Muschamp has to impose his will with those skilled players. He's also going to have to look at what Coach Sark is going to be able to do with that run game. Look, Hollywood Smothers and Relique Brown, it's important for them to show why they're here. We can talk about the Cam Colemans and all that other stuff that's going on, but I'm looking for this running game to be able to be effective as we move forward.
2: Look, talent is talent, and Ohio State has a lot of it on this defense. They also had 7 picks in the NFL draft walk out that door. Caleb Downs, Arvell Reese, Sonny Styles, that's 3 of the top 12. They were number 1 in team defense a year ago. This season, the Buckeyes don't have a single first-team All-Big Ten preseason selection. They're going to rely on some new guys, particularly out on the edges. You got freshman Jay Timmons starting at corner. You got sophomore Devin Jackson from Galena Park North Shore starting at another corner. those guys are going to be strained today by Steve Sarkisian's offense, and how they hold up, the new faces on defense for Ohio State, can go a long way.
1: Well, go ahead.
18: Them being young is not an issue because they're five-star guys. They're talented. Ohio State is they don't rebuild, they reload. And that's one of the things that Hart was saying to me earlier in the week. And I looked at it, and one of the guys I know pretty well, and Chris Henry Jr. And this is something that I feel like we don't need to worry about that. They're going to make plays, regardless of being young. The thing that we need to worry about is, can the guys that are already established do what they're supposed to be doing? Because this is a showcase. All the Hart said that every general manager, every head scout is here, and every offense coordinator that's not coaching a game this week, tomorrow, is here. So who's going to be the one to show out? I'm looking forward to seeing who.
1: Yeah, you know, as we continue to look at this team and both sides of it, this is a nationally televised matchup. This is one of the best games of the year. And it's week two. So we're sitting here getting ready to watch two of the best squads in the country. Number one versus number four, Julian Sam versus Arch Manning. But more importantly, the coordinators having this fight against each other. Whether it's Sark going up against Matt Patricia, whether it's Arthur Smith going up against Will Muschamp, everybody understands what's at stake here. And it's important to realize that the players are going to be the ones to play, but now it is going to be their time to make some plays. So we'll see what these coaches are going to be able to do. As we continue to roll on here, when we come back, we're going to give our three keys to the game. And I think everybody understands what it's going to be. Right here on Longhorns Game Day, right off of Bevo Boulevard, Hook 'em Hangout on Sports Radio AM 1300 The Zone, and always free on the iHeartRadio app.
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3: Really? Hey there, I'm Jason Alexander, and this is my dear friend, Peter Tilden.
4: Hey, Jay. By the way, the script says best friend.
3: Yes, it does, Peter. Anyway, Peter and I met over 25 years ago and became really good friends.
4: Best friends.
3: Mm-hmm, because we had two things in common. Number one, we like to argue about everything, driving, food, music.
4: No, we don't. And number two, when things annoy us or they perplex us or just don't seem to make any sense, whether it's something in the news or in our personal lives, we go, really, no, really.
3: And then we have to find answers.
4: So we created a podcast called Really, No, Really. It's about finding the answers to all the things that make us go, really, no, really. Jerry Seinfeld wondered why they refused to make the stall door go all the way to the floor in a public bathroom, but he didn't get an answer. We did by reaching out to an expert.
3: And talking dogs, really? No, really? We spoke to the pet parent of a dog who's become a social media star to find out if pressing buttons on a soundboard with a paw or a nose is truly communicating or they're just showing off.
4: Competitive eaters, they don't chew during competitions. How about that?
3: Really? No, really?
4: That's what we heard. So we spoke to some of the biggest champions of the hot dog eats hot dog world of competitive eating to get the answer.

0: Texas and Ohio State, number one versus number four, tonight at DKR, Texas Memorial Stadium. Kickoff will be a little bit after 6:30, but that don't even matter. It's the atmosphere out here. Come over here to Hook 'em Hangout. Come and kick it with us. We'll be here until 5:30. Quan Cosby will be making an appearance as well to talk all things Longhorn. He has played in Texas versus Ohio State, actually scored a touchdown in the Fiesta Bowl against Ohio State. So we'll hear from him. But right now, we want to give you our three keys to the game.
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0: One of the things we've talked about all season long, and we've heard it from Arch Manning, we've heard it from Coach Sark, and that's start fast. And that's where we're going to start with our guy, the rookie, Jake Herman.
2: Yeah, you just have to start fast in any game, but especially against a team like Ohio State that loves to run the football and excels in those run-positive situations. Look, there's a couple of big, ugly stats I need to give you guys. Steve Sarkisian at Texas has never scored a first-quarter touchdown against Ohio State and Georgia. They actually only have one first-half touchdown in the five losses to those two teams. And you look at a common theme, an early fourth-down failure hasn't gone their way. The Longhorns in the first half against Ohio State last year didn't convert, then punted on their next three drives. In front of this home crowd, you cannot let Ohio State take them out of it. So a fast start is even more important being at home.
0: And that to me is very important. We've talked about it numerous times. Arch has said it a thousand times. So has Coach Sarkisian. You want to be able to establish a quick start, put the pressure on Ohio State. It was something we talked about last week, too. Texas wanted to come out and be aggressive. That's exactly what they did. Got to a lead and then never looked back. It was a little shaky in the moment. You know, we had a couple moments. But they continue to roll on, and that is why Texas went on to win that game 59-57. It will not be like that today, but you expect them to come out and play fast. Mark Henry, what is your keys to the game?
3: My key to the game is to use the elements. When you get on the field, stay on the field. You talked about a quick start. Walk to the line of scrimmage. Do not let guys run off the field. Use your unit until those guys are tired and then replace them. But you got to start fast. But rather than just starting fast, I want you to control the narrative of the game on offense. Like, get a unit out there that you can run with and let them stay out there.
0: Yeah, it's going to be important for Texas to control the clock. We've seen it in some of the other games. But this is also a moment where Coach Sark has the opportunity to show some of his skills. We talked about the two pro coordinators that they have, one on offense and one on defense. Matt Patricia, his mindset is very well known. On the defensive side, may not have been a very good head coach, but he's a really good defensive coordinator. So we'll see what the game plan and the game within the game between these coordinators are going to look like. My key to the game is going to make sure that they stop the running game. The running game for Ohio State is something that they're going to want to do. As much as we talk about Texas running the ball, Ohio State wants to run the football as well. You look at their offensive line. Mark's touched on that a little bit, talking about the shuffling of it. But this is a game where you want to impose your will. You don't want to go out there and throw it all over the place. You want to make sure that you don't have those three and outs that you were talking about, Jake, on the other side. And you want to control the keys to the game. And that is what Justin Crier talked about last week.
4: This is the game that you train for. Inside run periods in the fall camp and the spring, that these are the bumpers that you work for. It's the identity of that team. Obviously, they have playmakers all across the board, but they want to come out here and run the ball. And for us, it presents a challenge because we can't let them do that. I feel like we have an advantage just because, again, the elements that's going to be at play. And also, we're on our home turf. So I feel like we were able to use that to our advantage. And again, just not letting the adrenaline get to us a little bit. You can kind of get amped up a little bit when the game first starts. So settling down, settling into the game when the game starts. You don't want to let the moment get too big for you. We do this all the time. So don't make it more than what it is. I feel like up front, I thought we did a good job last week again. But again, just another week where we have to reset the line of scrimmage.

0: and just play the phrase of doing more with less. We're going to have to go out there and one-on-ones. That's what we're going to come down to.
1: I love that. Win the one-on-ones. And it's man against man. As we opened up the show, I talked about strength against strength, speed against speed. Who's going to break each other and see how close they can stay within this game? This is going to be one of those games that people are going to be talking about, whether it's a great one or if it's a bad one for a certain team. It is going to be a lot. Also, we want to hear from Coach Sark as well about playing too.
2: I felt like last year, you know, unbeknownst to probably more of the national media, we ran the ball really well. I think people think we just went out there and laid an egg and had minus 10 yards rushing or something. We ran the ball pretty well. I felt like the passing game was not where it needed to be, you know, the first two and a half, three quarters or so in that game. Then when you get behind, you got to start throwing the ball and now you got to try to find your way into the end zone. And I felt like we had some opportunities and we just didn't get that done. 2 years ago, I think the run game was where we didn't have as much success as we would have liked. So what does that tell me? I got to find a way to find balance in this game. You know, when you're playing really good teams, which Ohio State is a very good football team, you have to try to find a way to have balance in the game because the coaches are too good. The players are too good. The players are too smart. And when you become one-dimensional, you're that much easier to stop. And so finding balance in a game like this is important. We hit a few of those passes. I probably feel a little better about me as a play caller in those games. You don't hit them, well, I don't feel quite as good. You know, that's kind of the life of a play caller. That's the way it goes.
1: I love that. You can make me look good or you can make me look bad. You can hit me. I can make a good throw right here, and they get up the field, and they take it to the house, or I can lead you out of bounds, and then I look like a bad play caller, especially situationally. This is going to be the minds, because the talent is there. Who's going to outsmart each other? Yep. I don't even think it's going to be outsmart. I just want to see which players are going to make the plays, and the team that executes the play calls the most is going to win this ball game.
3: That's why you run all those practices. That's why you lift all those weights. That's why you run all those miles to get in condition and run all those plays. Now it's time to produce and perform. The coaches know what the guys can do. You just have to put them in place to get that job done. You know what Coleman's specialties are. You know what Ryan Wingo does and Mosley. And you have these two running backs that came in, these two Lamborghinis. Like, let them do what they came here to do. Run the plays that they excel in, and sometimes you just got to go power. And when you go power, like, just lean on them.
4: It's the life of a high-profile play caller, right? You've got all these toys to play with and all the revamping that Texas has done in the running back and in the receiver room. And these are two games against Ohio State in the last 2 years that have come down to a half a dozen plays,
1: yep.
4: If that. It's like you said, Harge, all about execution.
1: It's got to be executed, and they got to play at a very high level. One side is trying to disrupt that, and the other one is trying to show that they have what it takes. It continues to roll on here on AM 1300 The Zone. We are here off of Bevo Boulevard. We're at Hook'em Hangout. You get an opportunity to come up, sign up, get a chance to win a pair of tickets. We know. A lot of people are still looking for tickets. They're in there walking in the parking lot talking about, you see the guy going, I need one, I need one. Well, we got two for you. All you got to do is come over here, put your name in the drawing, and you'll get a chance to win a pair of tickets to go watch Texas take on Ohio State, 6:30. Get in the heat, get out of the heat, get you some water, start hydrating because it is really, really hot out here. When we come back, we're going to give you our key players that we expect to show up and show out. 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Right here on Longhorns Game Day, right off of Bevo Boulevard. You see Big Hook'em blown up. Just come over here. All the food trucks. Shout out to It's a Wrap. 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Great stuff. 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
1: We are 90 minutes away from kickoff here at DKR Texas Memorial Stadium. And someone who has done an unbelievable job of making sure people know about DKR, he is one of the top wide receivers to ever play at the University of Texas. He's played in the game against Ohio State. He actually scored a touchdown diving across the end zone and got in trouble for unsportsmanlike conduct. But he'll take it every time.
24: Every time.
1: He's a lifetime Longhorn. He's a good friend of ours. He's the one and only Quan Cosby.
24: My
1: Quan,
24: brother.
1: What's happening?
24: Mark Harge, what's up, baby? Hey, hook up to my fans, my boys from Waxahachie, all the above, man. I'm going to tell you what. I'm glad I made it on time because I feel like I've done this a million times. I couldn't plan for the traffic, the craziness, the vibe. This is what it's about. I was talking to JC the other day in Colt, and they said, this is why you come to Texas. You come to Texas for these games, and we're seeing all kinds of stuff happening across the nation. Lord, you know, up in Stillwater, they're going to be partying hard. And then, of course, even in Michigan, I guess they said, hush.
1: Yeah,
24: we did win that game. And we all know, oh, you sucks all day long.
1: Oh,
24: on Sunday. So I'm fired up, baby.
1: I know you are because I wanted to talk to you about this matchup. There's a lot of talent going to be on this field. But you said it right there. This is why you come to Texas. This is why you go to Ohio State. The talent is the talent. And I heard Joel Klatt, and I talked about this a little while ago. Joel Klatt talked about there's not very many teams that are out there where they can see each other eye to eye. Normally, one team has a little bit more of a favorite here. There's another one that has another way of getting it done. But this is two teams that have big aspirations, but more importantly, they each got something to prove today, whether it's Arch, Julian Sand, the defense. There's a lot at stake at this game, but it's really not because it's game two of the season.
24: I know. Man, you know what, though? But that's where it is now, right? You know, again, I promise you, those dudes who got upset today, it's getting real around there.
1: Right,
24: you know what I mean?
1: Right.
24: And, you know, even Dabo and Clemson,
1: yep.
24: Game one. But it's freaking out over there in South Carolina. But I'm going to tell you this, to Joel Klatt and your point, this is Goliath versus Goliath.
1: Yeah.
24: You know, it's not a David and Goliath thing. These are two powerhouses, two blue bloods. And unfortunately, I guess you can give us David because Ohio State's gotten us the last few games.
1: Yep.
24: I told the receivers coach, Coach Jackson, I said, man, I appreciate being on the wall, but I'm ready to be taken down because Cam Coleman and Wingo are both going to have 15 touchdowns and 1,200 yards.
1: Right.
24: Put them on the wall. I'll take the same energy into I'm so over being the last one to beat those bleep. I can't say it. We're on radio.
1: Yeah.
24: Those Buckeyes. And I'm ready for us. Because at the end of the day, I went to invert one against them. Beat them there. Beat them in the Fiesta Bowl. But they beat me here.
1: Yep.
24: And so I want us to take care of business at DKR for our fans, for the Longhorn Nation. Let's do it. No better time than an hour and a half and take care of business.
3: Man, you brought up all these wide receivers. And here at Texas. But they just happen to have one on their team.
24: Oh, Smith.
3: Jeremiah Smith. Like, if you was going to be a Notre Dame, who would you say, how would you say the draft was going to go with this top 15, top 20 drafts?
24: Man, you know what's funny?
3: Where's Jeremiah going? Where's Coleman going?
24: Coleman, I'm going to tell you, it was so funny because when we played, we had a lot of good receivers. Dez Bryant, we played against the best of the best, you know, Crabtree. And it was always me and Shipley. We had a healthy competition once, you know, amongst one another. But we were like, hey, if we beat that dude that has all that hype across from us, our chances of winning the game is always good. So, Coleman, you go out there and catch two. Wingo, you catch one. We've had Jeremiah in crazy handcuffs. But I'm going to tell you, so
3: I don't think it's going to be like that today,
24: well,
3: though.
24: You know what?
3: He got to prove it.
24: I'm glad you said that. I don't care if he go off. I want the win.
1: Yes.
24: Seven catches in two games, but they got the dub?
1: They got the dub.
24: Forget it. Let them catch two and stop everything else. Stop the run. Stop the tight ends. Run the ball better. Let our guys go off. If he goes off, cool. Tip your hat. He'll beast. Probably going to be the top receiver taken.
2: Yep.
24: But Coleman can jump that. It's getting real. And his game, I'm just not that concerned about as much because we've shut him down and still lost.
3: Still lost. Yep.
24: He can go for literally – you think about the Michigan game. Braylon Edwards had 3 touchdowns.
2: Yep.
24: But Vince had more, and they won the game. That's exactly what I'm looking for, baby. So probably going to be the first or second receiver taken. But more importantly, in Austin, Texas tonight, I want him to go home with a nail.
1: That's right.
3: Let's go.
1: Hey, we're talking a lifetime Longhorn. Quan Cosby, one of the best to ever play at the University of Texas.
4: It's interesting last week, Quan, as you look at Texas taking care of Texas State, Ohio State beating Ball State handily. Neither team wanted to show necessarily a whole lot. With that in mind, did you still see what you wanted from Texas on the offensive side of the football?
24: Man, that's such a great question because it's funny. By the way, Texas State's beating UTSA right now. You know, that's a good team.
1: Yes.
24: If people didn't realize that was one of, you know, the top 20, 21 offense in the country.
1: Yeah, one of the top scoring offenses.
24: No offense to us, yes, but we weren't, right?
1: Yep.
24: And so they're better than advertised, and I think they'll win, you know, a good amount of games in the Pac-12. So I did see what I wanted to see because ultimately the game plan I saw, and I rewatched it, it was like, listen, it was as basic as can be.
3: Yeah.
24: This is Imani Omani. Beat your guy across from you, and we won by 40-some points. We haven't seen that level of a margin of victory from a Pac-12 school in a long time. So I did see it. Are there things to work on? Always, right? Football is not a perfect sport, but the right guy. Hey, our transfer portal guys ate, man. They love Austin and they ate. So I saw that with the basic thing, but now. Nah, baby. We're throwing it all at them, so I'm fired up for what's to come.
3: We had a couple of guys on our channel that were mad that they rushed for 130 yards. And I said, listen, they played 65 kids.
24: Yes.
3: There's guys that are not going to play for Texas the rest of this season, right, that were out there on the field. And not to mention, it was vanilla football.
24: 100%.
3: They never blitzed once. They never sent a corner blitz, a safety never came up, nothing. They played vanilla ball. I think that a lot of people don't realize how good this defense is going to be, and they're going to find out here in this first half.
24: Bro, 2:30 game at DKR, it was, bro, I walked through that tunnel. It was like they were getting in there for shelter from that heat. Bro, I felt bad, man. I was like, man, I loved it. But I felt bad because clearly we know over on the West Coast, they struggled getting some folks out because it was going to be 85 degrees. 105 over there, 150 in the, you know, on the turf, and we had 105,000. So you're right, man. Hey, I promise you, Colin Simmons will not be rotating as much as he did last week.
1: 100%.
24: You know, Sanu, the other dudes, the back end, Jonah Williams, one of the highest graded dudes of all week, which I love to see because he sacrificed a little bit of that injury and, you know, making sure he got back to football. Kudos to him and the coaching staff, Slosh and Muschamp and Sark. And so, no, man, you're right on, man. They're going to blitz. They're going to throw everything at them. This game means something. It really does. You are right. It's game two. Regardless of the results, it's not the end of the world. But for Longhorn Nation, and what we want to do is go undefeated in that building this year, and our aspirations to be in Vegas, that's what it's about. So, yeah, man, this defense is going to be real.
3: Yeah,
24: they're flying all over the ball. And honestly, if you think about it, there's two things where I think Goliath, but we have a little bit of an edge in two areas. Offensive line, because they replace a lot of people, and collective defense. We have just a little bit more, in my opinion. D-lines are both really good. Linebacker, y'all see Bowles is real. Appreciate that, Pittsburgh. And donors. And then the back end, we have a lot of depth. So I think that's where they lost Caleb Downs, bro.
1: Yep.
24: That dude's real.
1: Yep.
24: First DB taken. So they lost a lot on that end. So I give us a little bit of the edge. And I think that's going to be on display tonight.
1: Yep. Ron, we're going to let you go with this, man. What's your score? I know Texas is winning, but what's your score prediction?
24: I'm biased as it gets. There's no other way around it. I got on burnt orange every day and twice on Sunday. It's going to be, we win by 10, 31-21, baby. Let's go.
3: Come on, man.
1: I like it.
3: Come on.
1: I like it. There he is. The one and only Quan Cosby, lifetime Longhorn, and one of the best to ever do it. When we come back, we will give you our key players and let you know who's in, who's out, right here on Longhorns Game Day on AM 1300 The Zone and always free on the iHeartRadio app.
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15: The garlet and the scarlet and garlic. All of that. It's exciting. It's exciting. But we want to give you who's in, who's out. Brought to you by In-N-Out Burger. Derek Cooper is still around a game time decision. The freshman running back who got hurt last week. Coach said he didn't know if he was going to be out for the foreseeable future. But now we get a chance to see if he's going to be able to play. But it's a game time decision. They've got formidable backups to be able to handle the load if he's not going to be able to do it. And that's Who's In, Who's Out, brought to you by In-N-Out Burger. All right, let's get into our Light the Tower segment. We're going to combine them, and it's brought to you by Covert Ford of Austin right there off of 183. That special thanks to them for having us out there yesterday. I want to know who your key players are, and I need your score prediction. Jake, we're going to let you lead it off.
18: Key player in this one, I'm going to go with Cam Coleman. Look, this is why you come to Texas via the transfer portal. If you're Texas, this is why you go out and go grab the premier wide receiver weapon that was available. Did you guys notice something last week? Cam Coleman, out of the timeout, gets that little fade target in the end zone for a touchdown. Their usage of Cam Coleman last week, very specific. The next time he got a target, that first scripted series to start the second half. Steve Sarkisian flashed what he was able to do and then quickly put him right back behind the curtains for the big moments that are to come today. I think on the third and fourth downs that decide this game, you look for a guy in Cam Coleman who's as good as it gets when it comes to contested catches.
15: So what's your score prediction?
18: I like what Texas has coming back on the defensive side of the football just a little bit more. They edge this one out 27-21.
15: 27-21, our guy Jake Herman picks the Longhorns. Mark Henry?
17: Well, Harge, I'm going to say this. It's going to be Arch Manning. And hit the check down, Arch. If Arch can stay within 70-74% completion percentage, Texas runs away with this game because they have enough guys that can do the job once they get the ball. But as far as my score prediction, Quan Cosby kind of stepped on my thunder. I said it last week that I'm going to go 31-24, but I like the way he said. I like 31-21.
15: Okay, so Mark Henry gives you 31-21. Well, I was going to go with Arch Manning because I think this was the game to, for him to show up and show out. But I'm going to switch it up because I think that this is going to be one in the trenches. If Texas can move the ball and stop the run, this is going to be Texas's ball game. I think Texas is up front. They are stronger. They are more physical. And they've got people in there. As you mentioned, we didn't get to see a lot last week. There's a lot that Coach has been holding both offensively and defensively. So I believe in the very beginning of this ball game, it is going to go down. I believe Texas is going to win the ball game. I believe Texas is going to win this game 24-14. All I know is it's going to be a 10-point victory, and I have the Texas Longhorns winning this ball game. It seems like all of us are going to be ready to play as we continue to get ready. All I know is this. There's a lot of people down here that is having a lot of fun. We told you earlier, stay hydrated. You got to stay hydrated. Get some water. Also get some ice cold Bud Lights. Continue to drink and enjoy yourself. But most importantly, let's make sure that we have a hook'em victory today as Texas takes on Ohio State. You got anything to tell the people?
18: It's time to prove it, right? It's what we started the game with, a prove-it game for Texas in so many ways, the most important game of the season in so many ways, not just because of what the rankings will say in a few weeks.
17: Hey, man, I just hope everybody has a good time. And remember, drink responsibly as well as love your fellow. I can't say they're my brothers. Our visitors, let's treat our visitors right, and I have our visitors treat us with respect, too.
15: Yeah, make sure y'all come down here. If you haven't been down here, if you don't have a ticket to the game, Well, too bad. We're about to give away some tickets here in just a little bit. There's people still signing up. We're going to give you an opportunity to win the game. We're going to give you that, too. We're going to give you an opportunity to win some tickets. We have Thomas Rhett tickets here as well, but I know everybody's here for Texas and Ohio State. As I look up the road, it is packed. I mean, all the way packed. There's people coming down the top of the hill, leaving LBJ Lawn. There's other people that have been moving around that have been here all day. You can see it in their faces. But the most important part is what Mark Henry said. Be nice, be courteous, but when the ball kicks off, y'all know what time it is. Jake, I wanted to ask you this because you're going to be gone next week. What about the UTSA game? I know we're locked into this one. I understand that. But I want to know what your thoughts are on that.
18: It's so hard to look too far ahead to the UTSA game.
15: I just wanted to see if you were going to do it. I was just joking.
18: There's no way.
15: Yeah, we're here now for Texas and Ohio State. Make sure you stay tuned in all day long. Coming up next, you've got Craig Way, the voice of the Texas Longhorns, a Hall of Famer in his own right, bringing you all the action. But you got to flip over to 98.1 KVET if you want to hear that. And, of course, make sure you stay tuned in. Monday, we'll recap the game with myself and the world's strongest man in WWE Hall of Famer, the Mark Henry, on the morning kickoff from 6 to 9 a.m. You can listen to our guy Jake Herman and the voice of the Texas Longhorns, Craig Way. And they are on from 2 to 5. And don't forget, get back over here after the ball game today because you will have Third and Longhorns post-game rap show. Fellas, we did it.
17: We made it.
15: We are finally here at this ball game. Everybody, look at the people.
17: We haven't had a Texas chant yet.
15: Well, go ahead and start it, Mark.
17: Texas! Texas! Texas! I love it.
15: I need it louder. I know y'all tired. But we're playing Ohio State, guys. Let's focus on them. Let's not worry about Oklahoma just yet.
18: Doesn't make it less true.
15: But that is very true, especially coming from true Longhorn fans. For Mark Henry, for Jake Herman, for my guy Eric, who you are here with us as well.
17: Anton,
15: Jake, everybody that came and made this part. And, of course, we got to thank our guy Cole Dixon, who is back in studio.
18: He's got 30-24 Longhorns.
15: They're 30-24 Longhorns by Cole Dixon. And that's it, folks. Enjoy the game. Enjoy the rest of the day. Stay safe. Stay hydrated. And hook up!

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10: 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Especially to your point about Bryce Underwood. Again, a win, an important win for Michigan. You cannot take it away from them. You cannot dispute it the way that you would dispute, obviously, the Western Michigan result, whatever the case may be, even if I feel Michigan should be 1-1 today. for Bryce Underwood to look the way that he did at the press conference, Fitzy. I'm sure you saw the clip making the rounds of him being asked about the Kyle Whittingham comments regarding Underwood's job security, him apparently not having heard the comments prior to the press conference and not visibly, body language-wise, not reacting well to the news, right? That was kind of like he looked a little petulant. So it's not just the fact that he's compensated the way that he is, and you know that he's compensated the way that he is. It's that because of the money, and we do this, you know, anytime an athlete gets a second contract versus a rookie deal in the NFL or the NBA or what have you, we are going to microanalyze everything because we know what every movement you make, every snap that you play, every pass that you throw costs. It's a different world of college football. And Bryce Underwood, you know, for better or worse, he and guys like Nico Iumaleava with the scenario around him at Tennessee going to UCLA and all the different leveraging things, like the environment for college athletics brings a level of scrutiny that these young people may not be ready for. And it was a good thing for him and for that program to be able to rally around, you know, everybody hates us, nobody believes us. It's kind of like a different version of the Lane Kiffin locker room speech at halftime against Clemson, right? They effing hate you. You go out there and tell them F you back. The whole spiel after the week that Michigan had in the news cycle. So while I don't think it's as quality a win as it's going to be made, it's a dirty win but a gritty win that they went out and gutted out and found ways to win, even if it wasn't the best or cleanest or most aesthetically pleasing performance. All that matters is that you won at home and that you have the opportunity to now reestablish yourself ahead of Big Ten play.
8: We will continue the college football conversation, but some strong statements about one quarterback that had us raising our eyes for tomorrow. We'll tell you about it. But first, Monty's got to get you caught up on the scoreboard. What's going on across the scoreboard, my friend?
11: Oh, guys, such a pleasure to be hanging out with you. And Fitz, so glad you're back. So thank glad you. That you are here and you're with
10: good
11: us.
10: For yourself, Monty.
11: All right. Well, I am very stoked, and I'm stoked to be hanging out with both of you guys today. Yeah, Michigan with their win today over number 11, Oklahoma, 17-10, as you guys just dissected. But something to keep in mind is that Sooners did lose their standout linebacker, Kip Lewis, who sustained a knee injury in the first quarter and did not return. Another upset today, Oklahoma State pulling off the upset over number 6, Oregon, 39-31. Cowboys quarterback Drew Mestemaker, 26 of 43, 317 yards, 2 touchdowns, 2 interceptions. He also had 6 carries for 109 yards and a touchdown. It's the first team that snaps a 10-11 game losing streak by beating a top 10 team. They were 24.5-point underdogs. The Ducks had the ball with 2 minutes to go, down 8, and then they fumbled. Way to go, Cowboys. Dante Moore in that 14 of 29, 191 yards, and two touchdowns in the loss. What's going on right now? Well, Alabama has pulled away. Number 12, Alabama had a rocky start. Their first two drives, interception and a fumble, but they've scored 18 points in the third quarter. Kentucky, no points in this third quarter. So the Crimson Tide is up 31-17. They just got going in the fourth quarter. Number 15, BYU leads Arizona 21-17 with less than 7 minutes to go, down to the final 2.5 minutes, where number 19, Washington leads Utah State 16-7, but Utah State is in the red zone. They're knocking on the door to score. Late in the third quarter, where number 17, SMU is crushing UC Davis 49-0. There's been no other upsets. All the other ranked teams have won. And if you care, North Carolina won today, 35-3 over East Tennessee State, just in case you care. News out of the NFL, Falcons quarterback Cooper Rush, who is replacing the injured quarterback Tua Tagovailoa, experienced back spasms today, but he's still supposed to start tomorrow at Pittsburgh. ESPN reports that the Texans and CJ Stroud are tabling contract extension talks until after the season. In Major League Baseball, the Guardians are losing to the Twins 4-3, top of the 8th inning. Astros over the Rays 1-0, top of the 2nd inning. Marlins lead the Dodgers at home 4-2, top of the 8th inning. Padres holding on to a 7-6 lead over the Giants in San Francisco. It's the top of the 9th inning. Do you care about the Angels and the Nationals? Maybe not, but the Angels are up 5-4, top of the 9th inning. Victories for the Tigers, the Mets, the Cubs, the Blue Jays, and the Red Sox. And lastly, guys, we do have the women's final at the U.S. Open between Aryna Sabalenka and Elena Rybakina. Elena Rybakina is the 2 seed. Sabalenka is the 1 seed. But Elena Rybakina yesterday was world number 1, came out, and she right now on their final set is up 5-2. Back to you guys.
8: Monty absolutely crushing it. Good Lord, that was perfect. That was absolute professionalism, something we don't have a lot of on this show. He's Buck Rising. I'm Jason Fitz. Buck and Fitz with you on Fox Sports Radio. What? You're going to disagree with that, Buck? You're going to tell me what a pro you are? Buck, if you're like the radio equivalent of Tua Tagovailoa. People get stuck with you, and then they figure out what to do about it once they've got you. Somebody else wants to pay you and just figure out how to dump you onto somebody else. Like that, you are Tua Tagovailoa. Speaking of which, let me ask you a question.
10: You don't just get to skate. You just get to skate on that, lobbing that slur at me.
8: Yeah, well, I mean, am I wrong?
10: Well, no, but the check's still cashing.
8: That's all that matters. I mean, the check cashes for Tua also.
10: I'm Tua before the big payday and then the just severely, severely disappointing play after the fact. Show me the money, Jerry. And then, you know, I proceed to crap out pretty decisively.
8: Also, equally just kind of meh on the likability scale, you and Tua. All right, so Todd Haley, who is not necessarily beloved by many in his likability factor for many years, Todd Haley did not mince words when he was talking about Tua Tagovailoa, as he pointed out his own theory on what's really going on with the quarterback. Here's a little of what he had to say. Check it out.
12: We saw Russell Wilson, and I felt self-preservation come into play. His arm was not the issue. He was now, I want to move on to TV or whatever I'm doing. I want to play a couple more years. But if you're not 100% in, you're not in. You've retired. You just haven't announced it. So, you know, I think we're seeing it with Tua last year and what we're seeing kind of.
8: So that's Todd Haley saying, sorry, a little convoluted there, but Todd Haley saying that he believes that Tua is basically out. He's basically retiring, and he just hasn't told anybody yet. That's his take on it. What do you make of the take, Buck?
10: Is Todd Haley reporting this? Is he citing a specific conversation that he's had around Tua? I don't know. I mean, Todd Haley has been in the NFL, obviously still has connections in the NFL for 100 years, so I'm certain that he's not just, I mean, maybe he is just floating it as his own theory, and that's all that it is. I don't have enough information to find it credible. It is catching people's attention because we haven't had the conversation about Tua needing to retire for medical reasons in a while. It's mostly been around the concussions and the we don't know, obviously. CTE is not diagnosable currently until post-mortem. So Tua's concussion situations, especially some of the behavioral stuff, maybe he is just unlikable. You try not to assign too much behavioral stuff without definitively knowing whether it is the result of multiple brain injuries, the way that concussions and football players can correlate. Although we have seen recent studies, how many players post-mortem are being diagnosed with CTE. Fitzy, you and I haven't talked about that study that was released about a month ago, but the numbers are shocking. The percentage is shocking of football players who are diagnosable after they pass. Tua's circumstance, have you seen the clip of him going down to practice where it's almost as if it's a non-contact back injury, right? Like it's just a bizarre thing for a person who's not, he's not old by any stretch of the imagination. He has had a number of different injury situations, whether it be the hip coming out of college, whether it be the concussions, as we've mentioned. He's had a couple of different things that have bogged him down throughout the course of his career. Again, I don't know the level of credibility that Todd Haley has on this, so maybe it's just a conversation piece that's worth considering again. Nobody but Tua Tagovailoa can answer that question as to whether he is again considering this. I would have to imagine that based on his previous behavior, that's not factoring in the way that Todd Haley makes it seem, but we've seen stranger retirements before. Fitzy, would you be shocked if Tua came out and said, I physically can't do this? Maybe not completely as a parallel to like an Andrew Luck type of conversation, but he has, if anybody was to go that route, it would either be Joe Burrow after last year's end of season commentary about how little fun he's having anymore, or Tua, who we know has just been through a physical ringer. Whether you like the guy or don't like the guy, whether you're disappointed in the guy as a Dolphins fan and booed him, when the Falcons played a preseason game in Miami or not. Just on a human level, he does not seem to be able to physically do this job anymore. That's his decision to make, but I think a lot of people are going to jump to the conclusion that, no, we're going to make the decision for you. You should retire. Get off the football field.
8: I mean, he looks washed. No matter how we say it, like, he looks washed. And when Russ got to the point, and Todd Haley made the comparison to Russ, but I think the one thing that stood out to me, and I was right about Russ early, you watch the games, and you're like, yeah, it just doesn't look like he has it anymore. Tua looks washed, and now it's a back issue, you know. But at the end of the day, it doesn't change the fact that it's been one issue after the other, and he just doesn't look like he has anything left in the tank. I think it's a bummer. You know, like, you're talking about a player that I was at the national championship game when he got in for Alabama, and I watched all of that go down from the sidelines. It was incredible to see, and I think we've seen some really nice moments over time from Tua, but they're few and far between now, and he's just not himself anymore. Now, I talked to Talia, his brother, years ago when I was still at ESPN, and I asked about the health stuff, and he was so confident that, you know, everybody involved felt like the right decision for Tua was to keep playing, and he talked to doctors and everything. And I've said repeatedly, like, if your doctor tells you something, who am I to tell you your doctor's wrong? Like, I don't know. Like, if your doctor says go, then do your thing. I think the hard part now is you just watch it and it doesn't look good. Nothing about what we see looks impressive anymore. And that's the moment that you almost get to the point where you want somebody to hang it up. Not because I want him to be hurt. Obviously it's the opposite. It's just that, you watch it, you're like, yeah, this is a shell of. I'd rather see, you know, none of Tua than see less than of Tua. And I still can't wrap my head around why Kevin Stefanski even took this job. Like, he went from a team that had no quarterback to a team that has no quarterback. None of it makes sense. That being said, it leads to a conversation about not the best of, but the worst of some of week one. We'll give you some of those and why they're still watchable. By God, we'll talk about it next. Buck and Fitz, he's Buck Rising. I'm Jason Fitz, hanging out with you on Fox Sports Radio.
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0: call it what it is. You may know us from Graceland Memorial, but did you know that we are actually besties in real life?
1: When one of us sends out the distress signal, the other one always answers the call. Big or small, we're there.
0: And what does that look like? 1,000 pep talks, 1,000,000 I've got yous, some very urgent I'm coming overs. Because, I don't know, let's face it, life can get even crazier than a season finale of Grey's Anatomy.
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0: Someone's cheating?
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0: I don't know what that's going to do to attendance. I think people who are already going to go to the game are just kind of shrugging their shoulders and be like, eh. I think if you were even giving it a second thought because of you were specifically going to go to see CJ and to honor CJ in the last season of the current Titans Stadium, you may think otherwise. Fitzy, if they lose this game to the New York Jets tomorrow, it's a must-win game from an optical standpoint for both franchises. Aaron Glenn might get fired if they don't beat Robert Saleh with the way that Woody Johnson operates. But for the Titans, they're opening a new stadium. If they botch this tomorrow against the Jets as a 1.5-point home favorite against the bottom feeders of the NFL, which they currently are a part of, they're going to lose people for the rest of the year. The people that would even think about tuning in to watch Cam Ward or Carnell Tate are going to watch this week one and say, you can't beat the Jets. Not interested. Not worth my time. They lose all momentum, even if they end up having, you know, a successful season by their standards, which would be just 6 wins, given that they've won 6 games in the last 2 seasons. They're in danger of cratering all the different decisions that they've put into rebranding the Tennessee Titans as an organization if they lose to the New York Jets. It's a really dire situation. If they were not in a revenue-sharing situation in the NFL, there's no way that club makes money. No way in hell. They can't give away tickets to this thing, much less the rest of the season.
1: That's the problem with some of these week one matchups. That's interesting because I had a Jets expert on Yahoo Sports Daily this week, and he said, you know, the expectation is the Jets will beat the Titans pretty handily. I'm a Raiders fan. Raiders fans expect that they'll beat the Dolphins, but Dolphins fans are looking around saying, we're not scared of Kirk Cousins and the Raiders. Like, there are a couple of games this weekend that the losing fan base is going to start looking at the mock drafts already, and that's a sad spot to be in, man. You spend the whole summer trying to get your brain recalibrated only to have your heart broken in 1 week. The question is, when you're recalibrating, where is Arch going to fall on that list? We'll tell you next on Fox Sports Radio.
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0: people use therapy to get through it, others use their friends, and some just fight their way through. 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
9: The game of the century, year, and millennium, all wrapped up in one of this week, is about to kick off right now. Texas, Ohio State. 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I'm Jason Fitz, Buck and Fitz on Fox Sports Radio. If you're just tuning in for the first time, welcome. We're here every Saturday from 6 to 8 p.m. We appreciate you guys hanging out with us. If this is your first time, we end every single show the same way. Single's greatest game show in the history of sports talk radio. Buck, are you ready? Are you ready for this? Doesn't seem like you're focused. You're ready. Okay, it's time for
10: Would You Rather. Crushed it.
11: It's easy. Crushed that it. Was perfect.
7: Don't think too hard.
12: I'm not a moron.
7: Would you rather buck it?
13: It's no good.
7: Or fix it?
9: All right, this perfect. Is where we get some questions and we go through them and figure out which side we would rather take. I don't know if it was perfect, but I know Garrett will be. Garrett, what do you got for us? What's question number one?
14: Yeah, fellas, good to be with you finally for the initial broadcast of the season with the both of you. But I don't know if you've had the same situation around there as we've had here in Los Angeles, suffering serious heat wave for the last couple of weeks, temperatures over nearly 100 every day. If you were an NFL star who had two free agent offers and two free agent offers only, one that guaranteed that you played and practiced every single day in 105 degree heat, or one that guaranteed you practiced and played every day in 20 degree weather, all things being equal, which team do you sign with?
9: Oh, okay. So I'll say this. I, in life, would always choose, weirdly, because I'm from Vegas, I would usually choose the cold over the heat in life because I can bundle up. And I can bundle up. I can only take so much off. Like, that's just, that's a rule. But I will say this. I can't speak to what it's like to play in a football game, obviously. But at least when we were touring outdoor shows in the cold, my bones hurt from that. I cannot imagine being tackled constantly in 20-degree heat. I'll take the heat, Buck. I will take the 105 degrees over the 20 degrees. What do you think?
10: No, I'm with you. I have done playoff games in Kansas City. Negative 19 in the sun. It was a daytime kickoff, and I've never felt like the way the wind cuts through your body. Like, it feels like it just slices through you. No, I would take the heat every time.
14: But you sweat. You're playing. You lather up a little bit. You get used to it. Heat, you can't get used to heat.
0: Lathering up, right. Huh, fellas?
10: No, you don't lather up. You just get sweaty, and then you're cold again, and you start to get icicles in your snot. No,
14: okay, one more quick one before we go. If you had access to the Back to the Future DeLorean of Doc Brown, would you rather travel back in time or travel

0: into the future?
1: Back in time. The future looks... I don't know if y'all are paying attention to what's going on in the world right now. Future doesn't look that promising. Future looking a little bleak right now. I feel like I'd like to take it back to a simpler time. Pre-social media would make me happy. Not interested in what in the great unknown when Elon's got us trying to live on Mars and all manner of other nonsense.
2: Yeah, I miss, like, it's funny because I'll be the old man for a second and people are like, did you guys really just leave the house all day? And it's like, yeah, we did. I miss the whole, like, when the street lights come on, you go home for dinner. And, like, until then, you're going to be fine. You're going to figure out your afternoon. You're going to be fine. I miss that level of, you know, autonomy. I would take the DeLorean back. Also, I'd then place a lot of bets on Super Bowl matchups and just get really dirty rich. At which point, I will again save every dime of it and make sure that nobody gets any of my money because I'm both cheap and frugal. Texas turned the ball over on the first play of the game, gave Ohio State some incredible field position. Ohio State trying to take it down and take advantage of that, Buck. I don't know. You know, this is not a great start for Texas.
1: Horns down early.
2: That was an aggressive move there. Stick with Fox Sports Radio all night. He's Buck Rising. I'm Jason Fitz. Come back and see us next Saturday. 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
26: 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We are Team Hewitt. And here's what you need to know.
27: In the college football matchup tonight, number one Ohio State out to a quick 3-0 lead at fourth-ranked Texas as the Longhorns did fumble on the first play from scrimmage. Buckeyes turned it into an early field goal in the 3-0 lead. Early second quarter at Georgia Tech, home team ahead of number 18 Tennessee, 10-7. Tennessee has looks like just added a field goal or about to. And meanwhile, we had earlier a win at Michigan for the Wolverines, unranked, beating number 11 Oklahoma 17-10. It was number 10 Texas A&M dominating the fourth quarter and pulling away from Arizona State 48-20. Oklahoma State at home with the huge upset of a top 10 Oregon team 39-31. BYU at home beat Arizona 28-17. Falcons quarterback Cooper Rush will start Sunday despite back spasms today. Elena Rybakina won the U.S. Open final in three sets. I'm Steve DeSager.
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30: Let's go, Martin. Absolute honor to be with you. We know it's a long time coming. Martin and Monaco, check us out every Saturday night. What a time to hop in here with an all-world matchup, number one versus number four. I'm already sweating Texas, my man. Great to be with you.
29: Yeah, you should be sweating Texas after that opening kickoff fumble that ended up resulting in an Ohio State field goal. We'll dive in to some predictions and just takes on this game in a second. We had Michigan get a win in the Big House over Oklahoma, who looks fraudulent. Oregon with the biggest frauds of week two. But we'll get into all that. But first, let's go back to the game of, as Steve DeSager said, the game of college football today. And it's not just because the Ohio State University is playing in it. This is a massive, massive game with playoff implications, national championship potential implications. And you said you're on the side of Texas.
30: No question. Well, look, you know I come from the sports betting world. We've seen behind the Wizard of Oz curtain. And when you see the ticket money splits, not to get in the weeds there, and you see discrepancy, just like your Wolverines, my man, everyone was laying the 5.5 on the road, taking OU. This is not a... Well, look, it is a professional league now, of course, with NIL. But these are still 20-year-olds susceptible to environments like Mateer did with 110 large at your place. But in this one, a pick 'em game, Everyone's thinking it's Arch Manning. Arch Manning can't do it. This is a collection of infrastructure, and I'm leaning the hometown team. A wise man told me, Martin, Ohio State wants this game. Texas needs this game.
29: I absolutely 100%.